0: It's the Greg B. Harrell Show. You know, if there's one thing that people are always saying to me, it's, Greg, what's something that bothers you? Oh, airlines need to stop selling hop-on flights if they're just going to tell you to sit back down. Another thing people are saying to me is, Greg B. Harrell, you don't have enough news from Fresno on your radio show. And you're thinking, Greg, why would I care what's going on in Fresno? Well, Fresno is a magical place, as we're about to find out when we listen to another actual clip from the Fresno Television News.
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1: Man, you got a couple of girls. They're trying to pull your scalp off.
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0: So this is 98 Rock for no good reason. Hey, maybe this phone call will change that. How many beer have you had?
1: Should I lie to you or tell you the truth?
0: Well, I'll put it like this. Could your recycling bin legally count as a savings bond?
1: It sounds good when the garbage truck dumps it into the thing, though.
0: Ah, yes. It's your Westminster quarters. But why not take it to the recycling depot for some money?
1: I don't know how to do that.
0: Well, take my advice. Do not just randomly ask people, how much would you give me for my can? Trust me, I learned the hard way. But, you know, I'm sure it's easy to find. Just Google it. Or Bing Google and then Google it.
1: I think I'll let the liquor do the thinking.
0: Uh-huh, yeah. Well, on the bright side, you're very quotable, and I'm sure the court stenographer is going to get a kick out of it.
1: Oh.
0: There it is. So you're drinking a lot.
1: Yes, sir. The nectar of the gods.
0: What? Alcohol is the nectar of the gods? Well, I mean, that would explain why they spend all day in their robes.
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It's the Greg B. Harrell Show. We talk weird music stuff that other shows don't talk about. Stuff like this. What's the best music to listen to when you need to focus on a task? Well, familiar songs. Stuff you like. Now, wait a minute. You're thinking, wouldn't that be distracting? I mean, I like that music. Well, they studied this stuff at Harvard, and experts now believe the opposite is true. Familiar music makes us feel comfortable and reduces anxiety. It also gives us an energy boost because we know what's coming next. Subconsciously, our brain is excited because it feels smart being able to predict a song's path. So, when we're focusing on a task and listening to music we know, that focus that our brain has on the prediction translates into the task we're attempting. So, listen to your favorite music when you're trying to do something. Oh, that's a great idea. Do something. I'm going to attempt that someday. Better write that down.

0: It's 98 Rock, and you're listening to my show. Wow. Okay, my boss owes me $5. All right, we're going to test how much of a gamer you are.
1: Yeah.
0: Okay, I'm going to hum you some famous video game songs, and you try and guess what they are.
1: Okay, I'll do my best.
0: All right. First video game theme song. What is this? Do-do-do-do-do-do-do-do-do-do-do-do. That's all you get. Now, what is it?
1: Man, I don't know that one.
0: That's Castlevania on Nintendo. Old school.
1: Oh, man, I haven't played Castlevania in, like, 10 years.
0: Oh, it's worth a revisit, even though at some point you'll awkwardly exclaim, please give me wall meat. Oh, all right, I'll give you another one here.
1: Okay. That's Super Mario Bros., right?
0: That's right. Okay, now which level? A little bonus points action here.
1: The castle level, right?
0: No, not quite. Think lower. We know you're capable of that because you phoned this show.
1: It's like number two, like the second mission, right?
0: Yeah, that's right. Although the true number two of that game was the water level.

0: It's the Greg B. Harrell Show. Reach out on the socials. It's at Greg B. Harrell on most of them. And if it's not that, it's at Greg B. Harrell Show. Why were socks the only article of clothing we designed for wind?
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1: And all kinds of

0: It's the Greg Harrell Show. You know, if you're like me, then you also think it's no coincidence that there's only one phrase for supply and demand. But also, if you're like me, you're busy during the afternoon all week long. If that's the case, there's something very important you're missing. All the great TV that's on during the afternoon. Don't worry, I've got your back on this. Here's a sample of what you've missed on afternoon TV.
1: Unless you're a stoner, it's not something you'd see. So here's what you missed on afternoon TV.
2: Chuckles McGee.
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4: 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It's done.

0: Dustin, Scott, and Spiegel.
1: Yeah, looks like a couple of guys had a group sex thing back here. They call it a soup kitchen. I think an otter gave birth in the back seat.
0: Oh, mornings on

0: People don't just listen to 98 Rock, they phone it. Yeah, we describe ourselves as it.
1: That's okay.
0: What's going on with you? I know you only call me on your food break, so what are we having?
1: Create Your Own Walk is what it's called.
0: Oh, cool. I love when they let you Dr. Frankenstein your food.
1: Yeah, and it's very good.
0: What'd you get?
1: 6 kinds of vegetables, any kind of meat, rice, white rice, noodles. I get the teriyaki. I'm telling you.
0: Oh, that was it. You said teriyaki like a cliffhanger. My God, they must have been so anxious making your order. But that does sound good.
1: It's very good, yes. Oh, Lord, it's the best, though. It is so good with rice and like green peppers and red peppers and onions and green onions. It's real good. Cabbage.
0: Wow, okay. At that point, you might as well simmer a farm and then dump it in your mouth.
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It's the Greg B. Harrell Show. I'm going to blow your mind here a little bit. Proper warning. Every song that you've liked in your lifetime has been enjoyed in an upside-down U pattern. Hold on, Greg. What are you talking about? Okay, so think of an upside-down letter U. When you're new to a song, when you start to like it, your interest shoots up along that left side of the upside-down U. Your interest continues to grow and grow and grow a little bit, and then a bit more, and then you reach the peak of your fandom for a song, at which point your interest in the track starts to steadily decline and level off. Usually a sharp drop-off, like an upside-down U. Nothing to be ashamed of. We all have that upside-down U pattern with music. Ooh, there's a Halloween costume idea. I'm the upside-down U from your musical choices.

Kirk and Marianne stream our show for the dirty word of the day. And you can win Black Crowes tickets. That's going to be at 2:30. Then at 3, have you ever had to discipline someone else's kid? I had to recently. I yelled at kids in my neighborhood and I didn't love it. Tell us if you've ever done that so I don't feel like the neighborhood witch. Then at 4, play Real or Fake for tickets to 311. That's all tomorrow. Kirk and Marianne, 2 to 7 here on 98 Rock.

0: It's 98 Rock. On the other end of the phone is always a friend. Or, I mean, it could be a debt collector. It's usually one of the two. Let's find out which now. So you and your friend are just hanging out listening in the backyard. Well, what are you chatting about?
1: Well, we were talking about something I don't want to say on the air,
0: Oh, please. On this radio show, I've heard and beeped it all.
1: We were talking about girth.
0: Girth?
1: Just girth. The word of the day is girth.
0: Oh, here we go. I still haven't recovered from when they used that as a wordle. Choose radio, they said. You'll love it, they said. Oof.
1: What?
0: So you and your friend are talking about girth.
1: Yeah, and he was bragging about his girth. I mean, I've known him 17 years. I never heard him brag about his girth, so.
0: Yeah. Very suspicious, because even soda cans bragged when they went to 355 milliliters.
1: Exactly.
0: Gosh, why did Plato and Socrates waste all that time on just and unjust? Give the public what they want. Girth or length?
1: The girth may have some growth factor to it.
0: Okay, well, I can't believe I'm asking this out loud, but would you rather have girth or length? Do you want a Mario or a Luigi?
1: Well, now that is really personal, Greg. I'd answer that. That's a trick question. I'd rather take the skinny one.
0: Yeah, you'd go with a Luigi, huh? Smart. It's so awkward having a Mario. Totally kills the mood to hear it say, "It's a me."
1: Correct.

0: 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Why do movie producers call it a trailer when it's a before-er?
1: School's out, grades are in, and the F's. No F's given.
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0: 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Those are really the options. So what can I do for you, bearing in mind that I have the capabilities of a toothpick with the wood scraped off?
1: Request a song. Can you put me, whatever your thing is right now. I haven't been listening to the radio.
0: Oh, okay. Well, if that's the case, I'll play you my favorite song.
1: Okay, go ahead. Go.

0: Still there?
1: Are you going to finish it? That's the only part you're doing.
0: No, I just wanted to make sure you haven't hung up.
1: No, I'm not going to hang up on you. I think you're awesome.
0: Well, I mean, let's see if that opinion holds during the 8-3 Ducks.

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Oh, jeez.

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1: Tuesday morning, Justin Scott and Spiegel. It's Gay Pride Month. We're going to have a education segment where we learn a little bit about gay people. I mean, we are two-thirds gay, let's be honest. Also, when did you move out? Do you still live at home? You 40 years old and haven't moved out yet? We want to hear from you and Cybertruck owners. Do you regret buying that stupid thing? It's all Tuesday morning. Justin Scott and Spiegel, 98 Rock.

0: 98 Rock. I'll tell you something. The amount of calls to this radio station is absurd. With all the phone answering, it's like a Bugs Bunny sketch in here. Hello, hello, hello, hello, hello. Gah. All right, we're going to the phones here.
1: I'm from the 80s and 90s, so it's like Teddy's and Sandex and, you know.
0: Oh, you're among friends. I'm well-versed in the 1980s. I've seen every episode of Golden Girls, and I still think there should be a Stanley's Bornak spinoff.
1: Oh, yeah, yeah. What was the one that was the real promiscuous gal? Claire, or what was her name?
0: Blanche Devereaux.
1: Blanche, there you go. Oh, man, I loved her. I loved her. That gal was wild.
0: Yeah, oh, yeah. I always wear my What Would Blanche Do bracelet.
1: You know.
0: Or maybe it's supposed to be Who Would.
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It's the Greg B. Harrell Show. This is kind of cool. A study by Price for Limo, okay, says that 1 in 10 music fans will travel 500 miles or more to see a major show or festival. Just 1 in 10. These are the super fans. Cue the John Williams score.

0: Rebecca Boom Boom Boom. 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
1: You almost want to be a D-bag and not let your kid win until they really win.
2: Like someone's got to knock over her Legos. Someone's got to just shove her randomly when she's walking by. So to be a good mom, I do that. 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
0: Afternoons from 2 to 7.

0: 98 Rock. So this call happened. So there's that. So let me ask you this. What do you got on the walls of your man cave?
1: It has a poster of the good, the bad, and the ugly.
0: Oh, my.
1: Yeah.
0: Yeah, yeah. Love me some spaghetti westerns.
1: Oh, yeah. Those are my favorites.
0: Actually, you don't even need the westerns part.
1: Well, yeah.
0: Yeah. Always up for a little a la vodka.
1: I love that, too.
0: Oh, yeah, yeah, yeah. Noodly ain't just for my biceps. You know, spaghetti is good anytime.
1: And then I'll just probably watch a spaghetti western.
0: Oh, there you go. That's the ticket. Spaghetti western.

0: It's the Greg B. Harrell Show. Reach out on social media. It's at Greg B. Harrell on most of it. If it's not that, it's at Greg B. Harrell Show. Everything in moderation is a paradox, because by its own rule, it can only be done in moderation. So you'll have to not do everything in moderation in order to do everything in moderation. Why is no one talking about this stuff?
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1: So when you indulge in some Mary Jane, do you get the munchies?
2: I eat before.
1: Oh, reverse engineering the munchies. I mean, a video with that title would definitely rise above social media algorithms. So then you have the fun time after.
2: The joints as my reward.
1: Reward? So it's like your gold star for a dry and cured night? So what is the task you're doing for which you reward yourself?
2: When I do yard work, I have a couple tokes, and I get out there and get it done.
1: Hold on. You reward your yard work with marijuana? Did you misunderstand what was meant by nipping it in the bud?
2: Completely.

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1: Sir, refer to you as Staff Sergeant. Commander. Staff Sergeant.
2: I got a staff for you.
1: Yeah. Staff Sergeant.
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0: It's the Greg B. Harrell Show. So this company called Price for Limo did a study to find out which cities are chosen most often by music fans who want to travel to see their favorite band. When bands go on tour, which tour stops do fans choose most to see their favorite band or artist? The top three? New York, Los Angeles, and Las Vegas. Yeah, sorry, Delaware.
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6: I'm tracking thunderstorms before the game.
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1: What's up? This is Ivan Moody from the one and only Five Finger Death Punch. 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
2: Well, this is Greg from the radio, because radio from the Greg sounds like it would be awfully squishy.
1: Oh, really? Really? So what's the deal? What are you talking about? What are you playing? Can I make a request? You're doing great, by the way.
2: Wow. Okay. You're talking faster than someone at a Brat Pack party in 1985.

along, Kirk and Marianne. Stream our show for the dirty word of the day, and you can win Black Crowes tickets. That's going to be at 2:30. Then at 3, have you ever had to discipline someone else's kid? I had to recently. I yelled at kids in my neighborhood, and I didn't love it. Tell us if you've ever done that so I don't feel like the neighborhood witch. Then at 4, play Real or Fake for tickets to 311. That's all tomorrow. Kirk and Marianne, 2 to 7 here on 98 Rock.

It's the Greg B. Harrell Show. I'm going to write my mental diary in moments. And you're thinking, what does that mean, a mental diary? Mental diary is the kind of thing that floats through your head where if you said it out loud, people would be like, what? That's what you think about? Don't worry. You can share those thoughts on this show. In fact, here's a mental diary thought I just had. So many people work remote jobs, or as your parents would say, clicker jobs. Yeah, that's a reference to the television remote, often being called the clicker by the previous generation. Okay,

0: It's the Greg Beharrell Show. I've been trying to do the 80-20 rule for eating, but it just takes so long to count out 80 Doritos. I like to close every show by writing a little something in my diary. So here we go. Dear Diary, Greg Beharrell here. It's called O'Clock because so many of them are shaped like the letter O. Thanks for listening, everybody.
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1: But for all the things that's crazy about being a dwarf, being a little person, there's one part about it that I love, that I wouldn't trade it for anything in the world. And that's the fact that I can get away with anything. Yeah, because I'm cute. 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What the heck? Aww.

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1: Tuesday morning, Justin Scott and Spiegel. It's Gay Pride Month. 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
1: Also, when did you move out? 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Do you regret buying that stupid thing? It's all Tuesday morning. Justin Scott and Spiegel, 98 Rock.

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1: When I was in high school, I was a juggler. Oh my God, I said it. Oh, it feels so good to say it out loud. Juggling. I was a juggler. I carried a prop bag everywhere I went because I couldn't do sports. All my friends and I, we wanted to be like crazy circus people, right? So I was a juggler. I had another friend who was a mime. Another guy rode a unicycle. Had another friend who wanted to be a circus midget. His words, not mine. If there was a high school party that was in danger of being too much fun, here we'd come, this ragtag group of Renaissance Fair kids, to liven up the party. Whee! Is someone twisting balloon animals? No! All the ovaries are drying up in the room. Fantastic. What other outmoded forms of entertainment can we rock ladies into a sex froth with? Why, I've hammer-tuned my alpenhorn. That not working? Here's all the wax cylinders from the latest Slappy Danvers songs.
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1: There's still fast talkers out there.
2: Oh, yeah.
1: Trying to separate you from your money at the cash register.
2: Hell yeah.
1: That's a lost art. It was somebody like, hey, wait a minute. Hey,
2: really
1: give me
2: was
1: that
2: a
1: five.
2: Shame.
1: Hey, turn that five into 10.
2: Yeah, wait a minute. I'll give you 100.
1: Yeah. Well, wait, was that a 10 or 100?
2: No, I'll give you a $10,000 bill.
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1: I have the most Irish name in history, too. Finnegan. It's a fun name, I understand. Nobody ever calls me Christian. So, hey, what's up, Finnegan?
2: What's going on, Finnegan?
1: I don't think I live up to that, right? Because Finnegan is kind of like an ass-kicker name. You know what I mean? At like a bar, like, hey, man, you better watch out when Finnegan gets here. Nobody ever says Finnegan in an intellectual context. Like, okay, students, today we'll be studying Finnegan's rule of thermodynamic energy. It's never something like that. It's always something like, dude, what happened to your carpet? Finnegan. I want a smart name. Because they're out there. You ever met somebody, and the minute you meet them, you're like, man, I bet that guy's smart. Right, a guy with the name, like, say, Wong. Oh, don't get uncomfortable. It's completely true. Imagine you're a student, and you want to cheat on a test. You break into your teacher's office, and there are two tests you can cheat from. Finnegan's and Wong's. Which one are you picking? Anyone who says Finnegan is a damn liar. Unless the class you're taking is called The History of Beer and or Venereal Diseases. Then go Finnegan.
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1: And sports needs steroids.
2: It does. Are you kidding me? Oh, baseball, certainly. Baseball's a strike away from being soccer. Yeah. And if you like soccer, well, welcome to America. See, our country already has entertainment, so watching people chase a ball for 4 hours to end 0-0 is not enjoyable unless, of course, the bleachers collapse and half of Europe dies. Baseball. Nobody wants to watch a pitching battle either. Let's hit the ball deep. Don't worry about your records either. For every superstar that's done steroids, 1 billion AA boys have juiced up, so the playing field is plenty even. We'll put an asterisk next to Barry Bonds' name, sure. As soon as we put one next to Babe Ruth's name. Getting to break records before black people were allowed to play? Excuse me? Where is that asterisk? Why don't people talk about that? Oh, I'd love to know how many homers the Babe would have hit had CeCe been throwing them 92 mile an hour sliders. Yeah, maybe the fat boy would have put the cigar down and quit pointing had Jose been allowed to swim 90 miles to throw him a junk ball.

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0: That's going to be at 2:30. Then at 3, have you ever had to discipline someone else's kid? I had to recently. I yelled at kids in my neighborhood, and I didn't love it. Tell us if you've ever done that so I don't feel like the neighborhood witch. 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That's all today. 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

I've lived in New York for a long time, same apartment, and there are a lot of robberies in that building. And I felt so bad for my neighbor because her dog and VCR got stolen. Honestly, nothing else, just the dog and the VCR. Like, I wonder what the burglar was thinking at the time. I'd really like to rent a movie, but I don't want to watch it by myself. Crazy. I couldn't have pets when I was little because I had asthma and was allergic, but we did have this one cat for a while, and his name was Pot. It was. My dad named him. And I asked him, I was like, Dad, why is his name Pot? Dad?

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1: I like looking at people with tattoos and just asking, why? 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I saw a woman at the fair, all right? She was a handsome woman. We'll leave it at that. She was a bigger, she must have been like a linebacker in middle school. I say middle school because there's no way she went to high school. This woman, she had angel wings, little ones. And I don't know if they started out normal and she got bigger or if they were meant to be little, I don't know. Happens with tattoos. She had little angel wings tattooed right here on her shoulder blades, okay? And I've seen this tattoo on a lot of girls. And whenever I see like a big woman with angel wings, it's kind of like looking at a penguin. Because I'm sitting there staring at her baffled, just like, how are those little wings gonna lift that big body?

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1: Tuesday morning, Justin Scott and Spiegel. It's Gay Pride Month. We're going to have a education segment where we learn a little bit about gay people. I mean, we are two-thirds gay, let's be honest. Also, when did you move out? Do you still live at home? You're 40 years old and haven't moved out yet? We want to hear from you and Cybertruck owners. Do you regret buying that stupid thing? It's all Tuesday morning. Justin Scott and Spiegel, 98 Rock.

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1: Maybe I just need to live in New York and never go other places. Because it really stands out. Especially when I go west. I don't fit in, man. No, I don't. Especially in like two cities, Los Angeles and Portland, Oregon. Oh. You ever been in these cities where the people smile while they're in traffic? You ever been there? Like, oh my God, we're not moving. Are we gonna move? 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Oh. We landed. We were supposed to land. 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
0: Now, the theme is simple. 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
1: 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And I stood there on her porch for probably 20 minutes. $5?
2: Yeah, well, my mom would be like, you bring that back and give her change.
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0: martinis. 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
1: I have the amount of money any 34-year-old should have if they applied themselves at their job as an assistant manager at Foot Locker for the past 14 years. That's what I, but I got it from comedy, so I got it from doing something I like, so I don't have the responsibility that comes along with that money. Like, I see that money, and I just, like, I see my bank statement, I'm like, oh, well, you know what you need, Kyle? You need a brand new electric guitar. That's what you need. No, what I need is to go to the dentist, because I can't breathe in cold air without wincing like I tried a light socket. That's what I need. I need to be able to eat a piece of candy without having to move it back and forth in my mouth like a game of Labyrinth so it doesn't hit the magic tooth that makes me forget my middle name for 2 hours. That's what I need. So why don't you get off the BC Rich website, because you're trying to find the guitar CeCe DeVille played and talk dirty to me. Why don't you go over to 1-800-DENTIST and get your face fixed?

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1: My HVAC outdoor unit is Michael Clark Duncan from the Green Mile. I'm tired, boss. I'm tired.
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1: Anytime my wife and I go out, when we go back to the house, she's always shocked how fast I get into bed, right? 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It's nighttime. 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Then she puts some Korean mask on. You ever see the mask? 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
0: That's going to be at 2:30. Then at 3, have you ever had to discipline someone else's kid? I had to recently. I yelled at kids in my neighborhood and I didn't love it. Tell us if you've ever done that so I don't feel like the neighborhood witch. Then at 4, play Real or Fake for tickets to 311. That's all today. 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
2: Reluctantly crouched at the starting line. 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
1: Can we stop with the kale propaganda? That stuff tastes like bug spray. I was looking at a can of bug spray. It said made with real kale. Kale is a superfood, and its special power is tasting bad. It's inedible. All you have to do is freeze dry it, cover in cayenne peppers, put in a shake, and bury it in the ground. 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It's like a really bitter spinach with hair. 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They could find out kale cures cancer, and I would still be like, I'm just gonna do the chemo, all right? I've tried the kale. Haven't we evolved as a species so we no longer have to eat things like kale? I was at a school event, and one of the moms was nice enough to make a bean soup, so I went over and I tasted it, and I said, oh, this is very good, and she leaned forward and she goes, I snuck some kale in there. And I wanted to throw the bowl at her.

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1: My girlfriend's wonderful, though. I listen to everything my girlfriend says. I don't mean she bosses me around. I just listen to everything she says because before I had a girlfriend, I never had someone who's always standing next to me who can just point out obvious things that are happening. Like, we'll be in a restaurant and my girlfriend will be like, "You ordered your food an hour ago. It should be here by now." And I'm like, "Yeah, it should." It's like having a lawyer for everyday life. She'll be like, "The bus driver shouldn't talk to you that way." And I'm like, "No, he shouldn't." Before I had a girlfriend, I had no standard for how I should be treated as a human being. You could do anything to me. I was just like a young Motown singer. 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I'm like, "Oh man, you gonna give me $100 for all of my songs? Where do I sign, Mr. Berry Gordy?"

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1: Tuesday morning, Justin Scott and Spiegel. It's Gay Pride Month. We're going to have a education segment where we learn a little bit about gay people. I mean, we are two-thirds gay, let's be honest. Also, when did you move out? Do you still live at home? You 40 years old and haven't moved out yet? We want to hear from you and Cybertruck owners. Do you regret buying that stupid thing? It's all Tuesday morning. Justin Scott and Spiegel, 98 Rock.

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1: I grew up in the sticks, a town of about 500 people. 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
2: What happened?
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0: Afternoons from 2 to 7.

0: your ice cream sit for 15 minutes when you take it out of the freezer. 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I've actually had sex with my wife while my ice cream was melting. 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
1: And all

0: Val, you ever have a hemorrhoid?
1: Not answering that.
0: That's a yes, then. If it's not a no, it's a yes, right? If it's not an immediate no, then it's a yes.
2: It's a no.
0: That's the way I work.
2: Yeah, oh, no. The minute it's like, I plead the fifth, that's a yes. Yeah, I'd rather not say, that's a yes.
0: Why wasn't it an immediate no?
2: No.
0: Ew, never.
2: Yeah. No, of course not.
0: I'm not answering.
2: So my that means delicate
1: dairy. You shouldn't even ask me. Like, don't ask.
0: Well, I'm asking only because I'm sharing, because I am currently suffering, Val.
1: Your Uncle Scott is over here suffering. Oh, my. How can I help you?
0: Mean, angry hemorrhoid.
1: How can I help
0: on
1: you?
0: My,
2: we've got some rubber gloves.
1: Death bread.
0: And I don't, a lot of people are saying, I've checked, and they say get the suppositories, because I did read, I'm like, does the suppository work for an outer one? And I read that they said it doesn't, but everyone's saying, and I'm getting, we had that nurse check in, I'm getting more nurses checking in, they're saying that the medicine will work from the inside out.
1: What's so the medicine?
0: You get a Preparation H suppository. A suppository goes in your butt.
1: Okay.
0: Yeah. And you wedge it in there.
1: Nice.
0: And then, like, your body temperature and everything makes it, like, melt, and it's all, like, this
1: nice... it's like a gel or something?
0: It's like a jelly-like medicine that works.
2: It's a strange process.
1: Will it, like, dissolve the hemorrhoid? Like, what's it going
0: to
1: do?
0: It helps shrink it. I got to get this thing to shrink a little bit.
2: I know it promotes blood flow to the area to get, like, blood moving. Isn't that what a hemorrhoid is? When blood gets trapped, like, it goes in but won't come out? It kind of fills?
0: It's definitely filled with blood.
2: All right, Val, have you ever had to take a suppository?
1: Gosh.
2: Those things...
1: I can't recall.
2: ...are unique.
1: Yeah.
2: You learn a little something about your body. This is a biological discussion. This is biology class. This is all it is. But do you know that your mouth, when you eat, you chew and then you swallow? Your backside could do the same thing.
1: What?
2: I know. It doesn't make any sense until you actually do it. The first time I needed to use a suppository, I'm in a very compromising position in my bathroom. I'm using it as the instructions say to... And as I place it, my butt goes, and we'll take that. And you're like, whoa.
0: Yeah, it does just this weird.
1: Really?
0: Like,
2: it swallows it up. Like tractor beam.
1: That's crazy.
2: It freaked me out the first time. Like, whoa, what's going on in there? It's like a little Dyson.
0: It's like that sphincter muscle. Once you get past that sphincter muscle, it's all systems go.
2: Oh, yeah. Suddenly I started eyeing up a bag of Twizzlers. A lot different. Let's do some science. 410-338-1098.
0: Val, like, as I sit here, right now I'm about, like...
1: Are you in pain right now?
0: Two or three.
1: Really?
0: But then there's a time where I'll shift my weight or I'll do something, and it spikes to about a seven.
1: And then How long has this been going on?
0: This has only been since, like, Friday.
1: Okay.
0: So I'm still... That's what I'm trying to figure out through the help of the listeners.
1: Yeah.
0: When do I seek medical advice?
2: Mm-hmm.
0: What do I do? We're saying cold compress. I'm going to do that.
1: Oh, okay.
0: We're going to go suppository.
1: All right.
0: I got the Tuxin medicated wipes.
1: What are you
0: wipes.
1: Eating? Like, maybe it's what you're eating.
0: My diet's been good. My bowel movements have actually been very smooth
1: and
0: nice.
1: All right. Well, don't spend too much time. That's what happens.
0: I know.
2: Yeah. I sometimes doom scroll on the toilet, blow the thing out. He's clearly not with child, but I know that sometimes women during childbush will... Childbirth will push.
0: Oh, my God. Childbush.
2: A childbirth. Evan was born
1: with full
2: bush.
1: Yeah, I can't wait for the day.
2: Yeah. You just want
1: to
2: get put under.
1: That'll happen to me.
2: C-section.
1: Yeah.
2: All right. Have you seen C-section scars these days? They're this big.
1: Yeah, you can't see them.
2: They're right underneath the abdomen.
1: You can't even see them.
2: Smooth as a bell. What else here? Yeah. Swollen, inflamed blood vessels.
0: Yeah.
2: Yeah. Yep. So they bulge, they swell due to excess pressure. So we've heard the witch hazel. We've heard the Preparation H. We've heard the cold compresses. Quinn, Dr. Quinn, medicine woman, I have not heard this.
3: Well, I'm actually... On Facebook, there's a homeopathic group
0: What are you, my mother?
2: No.
0: What are you, my mother? What are you, my father? It says on Facebook, you gotta do this.
2: You have to squeeze a dream catcher between your butt cheeks under a
0: full
2: moon.
0: What is Facebook saying?
3: Well, actually, it was recommended by a veterinarian to put sugar on it.
0: Done.
2: Okay,
0: and what's that do?
3: Well, I can't tell you the scientific... you know, why it works, but the veterinarian said that he or she would use it on animals who had vaginal prolapse or like a uterine prolapse.
0: Yeah.
3: You put sugar on it and somehow it sucks it back in.
0: Yeah.
3: So I actually did use the sugar.
0: Oh, you did
3: And
0: this.
3: Then another, yes, I did. And it did help, strangely enough. And then another lady said, well, after you get some relief, when you get in the shower, you know, slather that bad boy up with, you know, something slippery and take your favorite digit and poke that sucker back in.
2: Oh.
3: I mean, it works. It really does.
0: All right.
2: Quinn, I am familiar with these pages. I had an ex that was a little crunchy. She was a little, you know, she liked the Eastern medicines, the homeopathic stuff. I've seen these message boards. I don't think it was Facebook, but I think she was on a Reddit thing. The sickliest people I've ever seen. I mean, I've never seen a group of people that I go, I just want to go and just sit them in a room and go, whatever you're doing, whatever that slice of onion underneath of your hat, whatever that amethyst you keep in your armpit is, the tumor's getting bigger. It's not working. Whatever the hell you're doing, praying to the northern star is not going to have that bone calcify back in place.
0: I'll say this, Quinn. I did know about the sugar, but I've seen that on some of the vet shows where a dog's red rocket will be out, and it gets stuck out, and it doesn't go back in. They put sugar on the red rocket, and it goes back in.
4: I tell you what.
0: Same science, I'm imagining.
4: The sugar on the backside, I'm sure that could help in the bedroom, if you know what I mean.
2: Yeah. That's the only way your ass is getting any sweeter.
0: All right, fine. Somebody give me some Domino's sugar. Let's go.
2: Quinn, I want you to listen back tomorrow for an update. We're putting some Domino's sugar on that ass. Thank you, Quinn, very, very much. Wow. We got to hold on. Here's another one here. Rodney, applying sugar to a medical hemorrhoid is a technique used by doctors to severely shrink swollen or prolapse hemorrhoids by drawing out fluids. I'm thinking you put a little sugar on that ass tonight. Put some brown sugar on there. Maybe some pink sugar. Maybe a little, maybe like some whipped cream. Turn that ass into a sundae. Get back there with some sprinkles. Maybe drizzle some maraschino cherry juice on there.
0: We're going to have a treat.
2: Invite somebody over to, hey, you want to clean this thing up when I'm done with it?
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2: How drunk you get? First time, 410-338-1098. The first time, I have a feeling. You know, there's only been one person I've ever met that waited until they were 21 to drink. And that's my boy Gordon. Gordon never touched a drop of booze until he was 21. And then it's almost like he got his license. From that point forward, he drank beer.
0: I was saying, did he become a drinker?
2: He became a drinker, and he only drank beer. He actually tended bar. He used to work at Frazier's. He gave me my first whiskey sour when I was going through something. And he was the first dude that waited. Most of us, I'm going to guess, sneaking into a liquor cabinet. I mean, hell, that game I've been flapping my gums about, wanting you to play, mixtape. The whole plot of the game is finding a hidden booze stash to throw a house party.
0: Hell yeah.
2: That's the final boss, is throwing the house party, and the weapon you need is a stash of booze.
0: Yeah, it's going to be interesting moving forward, given, the country's view on marijuana now.
2: Everyone's drinking less.
0: Gateway drug! Yeah, back in the day, it was the only real, it was such an emphasis on alcohol. And alcohol's bad.
2: Booze.
0: Like Val, you heard Val say her friends had to take care of her, and this, that, and the other thing, and you were vomiting on your grandma's bed.
2: Disgusting.
0: It's just awful. I mean, maybe moving forward, if, you know, the kids or the youths do lean into the weed a little more, is that going to be better or worse, or I don't know.
2: It'll probably have a whole new suite of problems, but still, living organisms love to get trashed.
0: It's like the parties look different nowadays. You know what I mean?
2: Oh, dude, are there any?
0: Like back in the day, it was alcohol just everywhere.
2: I don't think there's been one like rager, kegger, anything in my neighborhood that, and trust me, all the hens on our Cape St. Clair Facebook page are yenting it up every day. They will post if there's a party.
0: Yeah.
2: It's so rare.
0: Right.
2: It used to be the thing. I mean, what was Project X? The party movie?
0: Yep.
2: Everyone wanted to have their own Project X. Somebody will rent a place and have, 500 people go in there, destroy the damn thing. Oh, let's go to the phones, 410-338-1098. Talk to Jimmy. Jimmy, thank you for calling, bud.
14: Yeah, hey.
2: How old were you when you got drunk the first time?
14: 13. Hey, can I give a shout-out to Fat Chris Fakula?
2: Okay.
14: I was 13. It was my 13th birthday party. I was in my grandmother's basement. I stole a bottle of my grandfather's old granddad's.
0: Yummy.
14: A brand new bottle. And I drank pretty much the whole thing.
0: You drank a whole bottle of old granddad? Yeah. That's whiskey.
14: Well, I was kind of trying to be cool, you know, let my friends have sips, but nobody really wanted it.
0: No, because it burns like hell. Yeah, that stuff will strip enamel off you. That stuff will make your gum line recede. Did you try and do the bit where you refilled it with something to make it look like you hadn't stolen it?
14: No.
0: How old are you now?
14: Now I'm 57.
0: Nice. Damn. That's a tough way to start, too. Thank you, Jimmy. Is that these days you have certain interests in alcohol you like. Speaks, you enjoy a DiSerrano. Me, I'm a slut for a Twisted Tea. When you were a kid, it's whatever you could get.
4: Yeah.
0: You're mixing red wine with gin, with Schlitz, with Goldschlager. It didn't matter. Is there alcohol in it? I'm taking it into a cornfield, and I'm trying to get to third base with old Rita Rottencrotch. Let's go to Josh on line two.
15: It's my mom's name.
0: That was from Full Metal Jacket.
15: Rita Rottencrotch?
0: Yeah. Let's go to Josh on line two. Morning.
16: Hey, morning, guys.
0: What's up?
16: So, not the first time I got drunk, but, I guess it was. So, I was 15, hanging out with some older people, and thought I was cool, drank 8 shots of Black Velvet whiskey.
0: Ooh.
16: We ended up leaving the little get together, dropping off some friends, and cops come over the hill, spotlights, everything, 4 cop cars. My 2 friends go into his house. Buddy that was driving, his dad was a police chief. So everybody goes home. Except for me, I get put in the cop car, taken to my house. As soon as my mom opened the door, saw me, saw the cop, whooped my butt.
0: Hell yeah. Yeah, beat that ass.
16: Didn't say a word and turned around and walked off.
0: What did mom use to...
16: Her hands.
0: ...beat you once... You got home.
16: Oh, she whooped my butt in front of my house, on the doorstep.
0: Did the neighbors see?
16: It was 3 o'clock in the morning.
0: But
16: it was 3 in the morning. Nobody saw anything except for...
0: I'm looking up Black Velvet. Thank you for the call, pal. I looked up Black Velvet whiskey, by the way.
4: Yeah, weird speech pattern.
0: It's so cheap.
4: I was riveted.
0: It's... You could get a swimming pool with that stuff for about $20. That's one of them plastic bottle brands.
4: Ooh. I enjoy a good pregnant pause.
0: That guy was
17: full of pregnant pauses.
0: No, that guy was the octomom of pregnant pauses. Let's go to Be More Joe on line one. Hey.
18: Hey, guys. How you doing?
0: What's up, player?
18: What's up, fellas? Good morning, Josh.
0: Tip of the Stetson.
18: Hey, now. Shout out real quick to my buddy VTech, always my husband.
0: Yeah,
18: shout out.
0: What are we doing here? The guy before you and now this guy.
15: You think the door's open for shout outs?
0: One guy does it.
15: Right.
0: This is why we don't do it.
15: We got Baltimore Joe shouting people
0: it's
15: out.
0: It's all going to hell.
15: What the hell are we doing here? This is not what we do.
0: Take back your shout out.
18: You got to turn it into a minute.
0: What?
18: I said it was 2 seconds. You got to turn it into a minute.
17: We did it. All right, fine. Go ahead.
18: So,
17: it's better be a good story.
18: First time I got,
17: piss me off.
18: The first time I got legit hammered was probably in my senior week. I would go to parties, house parties when I was in high school, but my mom was the person she wanted me home all the time and stuff. But the first time I got really, really hammered, was that senior week, and I got into a head-on collision.
0: Is that down the ocean?
18: Down the ocean.
0: And you got into a head-on collision?
18: Yeah, so it was a friend of mine. He was driving. He picked me up from the party. And then this on Oceanic Avenue. And this one dude, he was drunk and high. Oh. And he came in on the one-way. You guys have been to Ocean City, you know how it is.
0: Yeah.
18: Went on a one-way and bam, head-on collision on my buddy's truck.
0: Damn.
17: Oh God.
0: Like, you got Scott who goes home and he rants to his parents about his bike. Me, I throw up on Nana's bed. You end up in Josh Spiegel's news and Tony Thornton's traffic.
17: Did you die?
18: Yeah, 3 times.
0: God.
17: I'm So happy you're still alive.
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1: Get a look at those roads. 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
2: Yeah, so far it's been a pretty good start to your travels around the Baltimore Beltway. Not seen any delays or issues. There was some overnight construction along the top side of the Beltway near Green Spring Avenue overnight, but that's been picked up, so not seen any problems. 895, starting to see more traffic volume now as you enter into the tunnel. Looks like there might be an incident a little bit about halfway in, and that is causing just a bit of a slowdown, so we'll see how that impacts. But so far, not too bad of a start from the split out of Rosedale. 95 all clear, making your way to the Fort McHenry Tunnel. Not seeing any problems south of the city along 95, Route 1, and 295 all clear if you're making your way to the Capitol Beltway. From the Clinton Electric Traffic Desk, I'm Tony Thornton on 98 Rock.
3: What are we doing here?
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3: Right.
4: You know,
3: now
4: this is why we don't do it.
3: Now all of a sudden we got Baltimore Joe shouting people
5: it's
3: out.
5: It's all going to hell.
4: What the hell are we doing here? This is not what we do.
6: I'm Jimmy Dean, and I wish I could tell you how I feel about a morning like this.
7: Good morning to you.
8: Slide right in.
9: Papa, you want to come here?
10: I love cereal.
11: I love it!
10: It's part of a complete nutritious morning.
12: What? Oh, my God, y'all.
13: Oh, my God.
14: And I got news for you.
15: Wonderful. I'm not so sure you're normal.
16: Oh, Lester!
17: Bitch, come on with it.
18: You ain't getting this anywhere else. You ain't getting this.
19: No!
18: You ain't getting this.
19: No! God, please, no!
18: That's what we do.
20: Oh, yeah.
21: Hang on. Let me adjust my jaw.
22: Ooh, what's this little chestnut you just sent over? Is this like a follow-up on the Netflix number one documentary, The Crash?
1: It's a chick who was in prison with Mackenzie.
22: Oh, hell yeah.
1: Pretty interesting.
22: God, it's so weird you send this. Have you ever... There's a really good Tom Hardy movie called Bronson. He plays Australia's most... or Britain's most violent criminal. Bronson. Born Charles Peterson, but he changed his name to Charles Bronson. And he's based off a real guy. I watched a YouTube show about people that were this guy's cellmates.
1: Right.
22: What it was like being in prison with Charlie Bronson, who was as charismatic and as alluring as he was terrifying and violent. If you ever want to see a really good Tom Hardy film, yeah, check out Bronson from 2008. So this woman was in there with, what was her name, Mackenzie?
1: Mackenzie something. I can't never remember her name.
22: Yeah, it's The Crash on, I think we've talked about it multiple times. I think we talked about it this time, maybe yesterday.
1: Yeah, I watched it. Then you watched it. I don't think Speaks. Yeah,
22: it's
1: Mackenzie.
22: Just popped up on my Instagram feed. It's just a little thing. And it's a younger woman who was in prison with her. And she just says, I mean, I don't know how long it is. You can play it. I don't think she curses, but it's like, just that she is scum of the earth.
1: Give me 2 seconds. Let me pull this up here. Make sure nothing else is playing and roll it.
23: And if you don't know, I was in prison with Mackenzie Shirilla. Don't believe me? Hold on. I got you. Let's fact check. So we got Miss Shirilla here, institution, Ohio Reformatory for Women, admission date, August 31st, 2023. Okay. Now we have me, institution, Ohio Reformatory for Women, admission date, April 10th, 2024. All right. Got that clear. Let's talk about the documentary that just came out on Netflix, The Crash, about Mackenzie, because, oh my God, do I have some shit to say. Foremost, I want to shout out Netflix for making it and filming it in a way that is very, very evident to make Mackenzie and her family look like complete dumbasses. When I was in prison with her, it was at the beginning of her sentence. And the Mackenzie that came on to the Netflix was not the same Mackenzie that I witnessed in prison. I am so glad that they made sure to throw that clip in there that shows her lawyer was there with her, because that's the only reason Mackenzie even went on Netflix. Was one, because she thrived for fame even while I was in prison with her. She thought that she was gonna be the princess of the prison. Oh. And she also went on there thinking that it was going to help her with another appeal that's going to get denied. We understand that, correct? Let me tell you something. Mackenzie Shirilla did not walk around that prison yard with an ounce of remorse. Mackenzie Shirilla did not walk around that prison yard thinking about those lost loved ones that she claimed to think about every single day. Mackenzie Shirilla walked around prison thinking, how is she going to get in with the cool kids? Which, in prison, Mackenzie Shirilla did not relate to them at all. But as you can see by this new Mackenzie Shirilla that just popped on the Netflix documentary, she's really trying hard. She's had to get harder. She doesn't even talk the same.
0: Damn. So she sucks.
5: We'll move on because I feel like we've spent a lot of time on this. But the one thing that she mentions, which was right at the very, very end, is when she's sitting there doing the testimonial from prison and she looks over to her lawyer. And she goes, was that good enough?
0: Was that good?
5: Or like,
0: did I do a good job?
5: How'd that
0: come across to the camera?
5: And she's right. The fact that they left that in was brilliant because
0: you might be a sociopath.
5: Yeah, this is all an act.
0: You're more interested in appearances than genuine remorse or regret.
5: It was pretty great.
0: Yeah, that's funny. You see a little supplementary, something like that to it, and you go, oh, okay. Yeah, she sucked. She fully sucked. I'm not buying that condition.
5: They did that too with the, was that the same documentary? I can't remember everything I watched. There was a guy, who was the guy, like the lawyer guy that sat down and he does like this vocal, like warm up and they leave it in. Was that from that

0: does the sit down and starts going like, sorry, I've never put on one of these things.
1: That's what
0: here
1: I'm saying. There was a guy. Who's the guy that did the vocal warm up? He said something really weird.
0: Sorry, I'm late. That bitch wife of mine was taking forever. Okay, we rolling? I've always been a family man and love my wife and children, and I would do anything for them. And meanwhile, they kept the part earlier where his voice was completely different. Oh, dude, the jinx. You don't even need to watch the whole thing. It was 2 seasons, 12 episodes. Watch the last 15 minutes, and he gets up and goes to the bathroom, and he doesn't know that he has his mic on, and owns everything. And if I'm a producer for HBO, I could skip that week's Blue Chew because I am turgid over the audio that I got. I'm looking at whoever's sitting next to me back at the production table behind the monitors going, oh, we just got our finale.
2: Yeah, it's just got gold.
0: Wait till the powers that be at HBO hear the audio we got. How is the butt?
1: Not good.
0: Any medicines? Did you try the sugar? Yesterday we did a break. Scott's had a hemorrhoid for coming up on a week. You've tried the wipes and the creams and maybe the suppositories. We'll find out. People are saying put sugar on it.
1: Sugar did not work.
0: Did not work.
1: Sugar is only for like internal ones that have like worked their way out. I guess they're different. They don't have skin on them because they're from inside.
0: Mm-hmm.
1: So there's no like layer of like outer skin. So the sugar is able to be absorbed. When you have like an outer one, the skin prevents that sugar from being absorbed and pulling out like the moisture. So that did nothing. Yesterday I went home. I had to go to CVS and Target. Did a couple of things there. Then I had to go grocery shopping. So I had to do that. And then I got home. And then by the time I just kind of got home, I was just trying to relax and not move. I did buy suppositories. I did buy some witch hazel and cotton balls.
0: Mm-hmm.
1: I did do a sitz bath. I did do all the other things. I have a suppository inside me right now, for those of you wondering.
0: Yeah.
1: I inserted it.
0: Mm.
1: And nothing seems to be working. I don't know if that's normal or not normal. I don't know if it should be shrinking by now.
0: This one's hanging on with two hands.
1: I don't know how long they take. I Googled it, of course, and some say a few days, sometimes a few weeks. I don't know. If this goes on for a few weeks, I may not be able to go on with life because it is so painful. I don't know. This sucks. I skipped softball practice last night because I'm like, I can't be doing all that.
0: Can't be moving. Can't be, you know, taking ground balls or jogging with the girls. You got to try and find that position you can lay in. Most of mine, I'm good for about one a year. Luckily, I skipped 2025, 2026. Come on, this is your year for me to get a Hemi and crap my pants. I'm usually good for one of each. It's about 3 to 4 days for me. But they do slowly peter out. Yours is not that.
1: Yeah,
0: What do you think? Later this week, you start getting.
1: I'm not familiar with this. I don't think I've ever really had one like this. This is like new territory to me, so I don't know. I'm waiting for a breakthrough to be like, oh, okay, it feels smaller. Oh, mm-hmm. Okay, the pain has subsided. It doesn't seem smaller, and the pain hasn't subsided. So, I don't know. I did sit on. I was a little bit late today because I sat when I woke. I didn't sleep a lot last night either because it was just painful. I was like moving around and it was painful. I was up all night. So I sat on the toilet today and I used my bidet, and the bidet is cold water.
0: Mm-hmm.
1: And that felt really good. Like the cold water just kind of like gently sprinkling across it. So I sat there for like an extra 5 minutes just because I was like, I got to
0: hose this thing off.
1: I got to cool it down, hose it off, maybe get it to shrink a little. And
0: there's like a numbing agent you can put on there. Like I used to keep Ambisol.
1: That's what the that Preparation H I bought. That's what that is. It's got that lidocaine in it.
0: Mm-hmm.
1: I left that at home, though, I think. But I got this one.
0: We might go do a Dunkin' run later. This is Safeway next door. I'll go grab a little bit of that. I was watching a...
1: I got my medicated wipes right here.
0: I was watching an adult film the other day, and the woman clearly had one, and it took me out of it.
1: Lisa Ann, like, dude, one of my favorite porn stars of all time. She always had, like, well, you can see, like, the remnants of them after they...

0: like gone down. There's like little like skin.
1: It's like she popped a stitch.
0: Yeah, it just looks like little skin, like taggy things hanging off the butthole, and that's definitely
1: Yeah, the stink wrinkle had lost a little bit of its warranty. You look at that and go, oh, that thing's got about 250,000 miles on it and blew it out of there. So, yeah, maybe like another day and then go, we'll reach out to somebody. Get this thing handled. Hold on. You know, we're already getting calls early on. Why don't I go to our pal Nate? Early riser Nate. Nate, morning. Thank you for calling.
2: Morning, guys. How you doing?
1: Well, I'm okay. Scott's fighting for his life.
2: Yep, I've been there before. 3 weeks.
1: 3 weeks? I got to deal with this crap?
2: Can I suggest using a squatty potty and elevating your feet while you go?
0: Yeah, dude, you're 100% right. That 100% helps. The squatty potty inventor was brilliant because, listen, when we... These toilets, and now they have, like, the one here in our bathroom. I think it's because it's, like, a American with Disability Act, like an ADA thing. Like, it's higher. And, like, the higher it gets, the worse it is.
1: Mm-hmm.
0: Because when we were cave people, Nate, I don't know if you know this... But when we would go behind a tree, you know what we would do? We would squat all the way to the ground. And that's how we would poop. And that's how we're meant to poop. Nowadays, in modern society, they have us sitting on these high toilets, and it's not optimal.
1: Like the kings and queens we are, Nate. Nate, have you ever spent any time in a foreign country?
2: No, I've never left the United States.
1: Well, one day when you get deported for the things that are on your laptop, may I suggest you trying to use the bathroom in a Japanese gas station? They're all in the floor.
0: Oh, I would love it.
1: They're the wildest looking
0: things. I would love it.
1: It looks like it looks like a urinal. Yep. And so he took off the wall and set flat on the ground.
0: That's how we're meant to poop.
1: And
0: like
1: you
0: that.
1: Cop a squat over that thing and drop a double.
0: Let's tell me about your experience, your 3 weeks. When was it? How awful was it? How did it? Give me some insight here.
2: It was like a year ago, but it lasted 3 weeks. I hit it with everything: the preparation H, the cream, the wipes. And I just tried to avoid using regular toilet paper, only using wipes.
0: Right. And then it just went away.
2: It just went away. But, yeah, I recommend the squatty. I put my feet up, and it really helped.
0: Done. Ordering one today. I think that's where this happened. I think it happened here at work because they got me sitting up all high.
1: You might have an OSHA case.
0: I'm going to sue.
1: Yeah.
0: I'm going to sue the company.
1: Workers dumping comp. Beth, thank you for calling.
3: Hey, Scott, have you tried something called Dermaplast?
0: I have not. I don't even know what that is.
3: It's a spray, and it's not a cure or anything, but it's for pain. And until you get it taken care of, it might help you to at least feel comfortable.
1: I'm looking at Dermaplast here. They make stuff for postpartum, first aid, pain, itch, burn. They make wound wipes. Yeah, you spray this on your hiney.
0: I spray it on my butthole?
3: After I had a baby, and it did help.
0: Yeah, women deal with these a lot after childbirth with all that pushing. You guys get hemorrhoids. And you sprayed your butthole with that stuff?
3: Yes, and it did help. It stings when it first goes on, warn you about that.
0: Yeah.
3: But... after the sting goes away, which isn't long, it should help. You should feel more comfortable.
1: How's Beth's butthole holding up these days?
0: Are we good now?
3: Oh, yeah. I'm perfectly fine. And I have a bidet, and that totally helps.
0: Yeah, it does, dude. Bidets are killer. I love my bidet.
1: Send in some pics, Beth. Appreciate you calling so early. Josh Spiegel. We'll find out the condition about his backside. He's got a 6 o'clock news preview coming up after Three Doors Down.

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0: 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Justin Scott and Spiegel, head of the website, 98online.com/He-Man. Shout out to everybody that's already bought tickets. Holy hell. When I saw the numbers yesterday, y'all are apparently excited for this Masters of the Universe film. So thank you. That's Thursday. FPX events. Kobe, you got the key to the boss's office?
1: I do.
0: Yeah, sneak in that sumbitch. A, go through his laptop. B, rummage through his drawers. See if Rick's lotion's still here. Throw it in the garbage if it is. Hey, C, bring it sorted.
2: Take a dump on his desk.
0: Yeah.
2: I dare you to take a big fat steaming dump on his desk.
0: In R squared. I'll explain what that joke means off the air. Bring that sword in when you get a chance. 6 o'clock hour, we're going to be getting into the thing. $25 gets you into the showing. It's giving myself, Josh, special guest Tommy Cimbazzo. Gets you a regular size popcorn. Gets you a soda. Gets you the movie. Prior to the movie, we're going to be cooking it with some old He-Man cartoons we're going to be making fun of. Apparently, we're having like Skeletor there. Like the actual cosplay dude. He's rolling up. I have no idea who he is. I'm excited. That's a tough thing to cosplay because your entire head's a skull. 98online.com/He-Man. And someone could win this sword. So we'll put some photos of that. But everybody's already bought tickets. Thank you very much. We're trying to maybe do this as a proof of concept for some future ones. There's some other fun movies coming out that we can go and like remakes of some stuff. Like apparently there's another Starsky and Hutch coming out next year. They already did a remake of that with Ben Stiller and Owen Wilson. I guess they're going to be doing like another one with, I guess, Kevin Hart and The Rock or something like that.
2: Oh, are there no new original ideas?
0: Not really. Well, Session's pretty good. But Backrooms, which I love, even that is a remake of a remake.
2: Wait, Backrooms is a remake?
0: It's not a remake. I'm not saying that right. It's a adaptation of a YouTube series. Of a video game, of a meme, of a video game, of a YouTube series. It's a whole shared universe. I streamed it last night, and we had a lovely, lovely time. Josh Spiegel's on his way.
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5: Traffic. Tony Thornton.
6: Yeah, let's take a look at the early morning traffic situation. The sun is peeking out a bit, so you might see some sun glare, especially heading east on the Beltway from Pikesville over toward Towson. But for now, traffic's moving smoothly. Starting to see more traffic volume on 895. Heading south between Lombard Street and the Harbor Tunnel. Sluggish along the BW Parkway, 295 southbound between 175 and Route 32. And over near Cape St. Clair, there's crash. Route 50 westbound right at the exit to Cape St. Clair. 179 off to the right side. 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
7: Good morning.
0: Morning.
7: Why is a high school principal on leave this morning? The reason has to do with Fetty Wap. Plus, what's the story with men spotted climbing in and out of manholes? Well, hello there. That's coming up.
2: And from the Rice Law News Desk, Josh Spiegel.
7: A beautiful sunny morning in Baltimore's Highland Town neighborhood yesterday. It was just after 9 o'clock. The Wells Fargo Bank on Eastern Avenue had just opened when a man dressed in black, armed with a shotgun, walked inside, assaulted a customer, and demanded cash. He got away with a large amount of dough. City police got a description of the getaway car, and the hunt was on. Cops spotted the alleged robber. He was in no mood to stop. There was a brief chase on 895. Eventually, he gave up, pulled over to the side of the highway, and surrendered.
0: Damn, a shotgun bank robbery.
7: Yeah, you don't hear about bank robberies too often anymore.
0: They're almost charming. It doesn't involve somebody getting shot at a playground or some illicit high school and or middle school teacher doing something creepy in a locker room. It's almost an older crime.
7: It's almost like Bonnie and Clyde.
0: There you go.
2: What's your tactic? How you doing it? Do you like storm in and shoot at the ceiling and then listen.
1: This is a robbery.
2: I watched that show How to Rob a Bank. You ever watch that?
1: No.
2: It's incredible.
1: I would love to watch it.
2: They talk to people that have robbed banks.
1: Uh-huh.
2: There was one guy who went on a spree. God, I can't remember what his name was. He was really skinny, so he had like a nickname about him being skinny or something like that. But he robbed like 30 banks. So they finally like talked to the guy. And these criminals, they know what the law is. So if you actually have a gun, it's an extra charge. If you discharge a gun, it becomes an even bigger crime. If you just walk into a bank and ask for money and they give it to you, like no gun, no nothing,
1: mm-hmm.
2: you're getting off like pretty easy.
1: Because
2: it's not armed robbery. It's not armed. It's just
1: threatening.
2: You can just put a finger in like your pocket and
1: the shirt bit.
2: But you don't have a gun. So it's there's technicalities involved.
1: What was the old thing with like a brown paper bag?
2: Right.
1: You just, if you don't see it and there isn't one, they can't be like, there could have been no murder.
7: Yeah, and you hyperventilate too. That helps.
1: Yeah, if you're having anxiety attack, which you will have during a bank robbery.
2: Do you slide a note across?
1: That's another classic bit. Like, I need $100,000 in the bag. I got a bomb vest. I'm
2: going to send a soul to Allah. Do not alert the authorities.
1: Do not reach your hand under the counter for that hidden alarm.
2: Yeah, they got the secret button.
7: Then you got to worry about whether the money's going to blow up once you
2: paint thing in there.
8: Yeah, that's right. Got that straight.
1: Anybody has access to one of those, I'd love to play with that thing.
2: Do you take a hostage?
1: Oh, that's probably another charge. I'm going to go no. Probably good.
2: Just while you're in there, be like,
1: temporary.
2: You don't take them with you. You just kind of put your arm around the neck.
1: Don't you worry, you'll
2: be
1: fine.
2: And be like, hurry up, or the old man gets it.
9: Oh, I just.
2: Hurry up, or the old man gets it.
9: I just want to cash my pension check if
2: I. Shut up, old man.
9: Okay.
2: Shut up.
9: Would you like to come to lunch with me?
2: What does that smell?
9: That's me.
2: Ah.
9: That's my sweater. It's mostly cat pee.
1: Speaks, you did a story back in 2025. About, remember the Chiefsaholic fan? Remember that guy? He was
7: no.
1: a Kansas City Chiefs fan that he wore like some, what was it, some goofy looking mascot outfit. And they were able to track bank robberies by the Chiefs away schedule because this guy would travel to watch the Chiefs play. And while he was in town with the day to kill, would rob a bank. And he would do it in like some weird Chiefs fan mask. And they eventually got the fella. But yeah, it sucks for you to have to make the astute observation. A classic bank robbery in the face of everything these days, it's a little more old school.
7: Ooh, look what they found underground stretching from Mexico all the way to San Diego. A tunnel.
1: Oh, cool.
7: A drug smuggling tunnel. 2,000 feet long. 55 feet deep, stretching from Tijuana into a fake retail store in San Diego.
1: What?
7: The feds followed four alleged cartel members taking drugs out of the tunnel and then arrested them. And get a load of how sophisticated this tunnel was. Lights, ventilation, rail system, wood shoring, multiple staircases, amount of cocaine seized, $45 million worth.
1: That is insanity. Look at this. I've seen things like this before on documentaries where they have entire like underground railroads and you have there's electricians and engineers under the employ of the narcos because they could either work for some local company just outside of Tijuana, Juarez, Chihuahua, or they can make three times as much having Thomas the Tank Engine fill his back with yayo and send it across. Did it say? I'm sorry, I just saw the article that you sent me. What was like the name of the store?
7: The name of the store was Cocaine R Us.
1: I
7: have no idea.
1: That would be very, very funny if they did something to like, I don't know, a little meta. If it was like a drugstore, wink, wink. If they put it underneath of a pharmacy or something.
7: Yes, I suppose it would be funny.
1: God, look at the
7: engineering. If you find crime to be funny.
1: I do love engineering. Underground engineering. Dude, the Federales, which, by the way, is Mexico still completely under control of the
7: I think
1: cartels?
7: It's our 51st state now.
1: At this point, is it ours? Do we get it?
7: Yeah.
1: Or did the cartels take it over? Because that was a story not long ago that was like a story for 48 hours, and then, man, did the globe just move on.
0: when all the cartels are like, screw it, full court press, let's set fire to the cities. And then we're like, wait a minute, I think we're going to attack Greenland.
7: Can you imagine walking on the street, minding your own business, and you see guys climbing in and out of manholes? Yeah. Can you imagine that?
10: Can you?
11: No.
7: Videos have gone virus from New York's Brooklyn neighborhood showing groups of men entering and emerging from manholes in the early morning hours of last Friday. One video showing seven men wearing waders, gloves, and headlamps descending into a sewer, then 3 hours later coming back up, changing clothes, and leaving. Similar situation that morning at another manhole, bunch of guys going down and then emerging a couple of hours later. The thinking is they were scouring the system for valuables. No arrests have been made. Police say there's no threat to the public, but they're warning it's very dangerous to do that.
11: Isn't it like trespassing or something? Are you just allowed down there?
7: No, you're not allowed down there. It's a trespassing, and it's very dangerous.
11: I ain't worried about danger. I'm more worried about getting arrested.
0: I'm worried about danger and albino alligators from people flushing them as pets and them growing to be five times their original expected size, and Ninja Turtles. Aren't there entire small cities down there?
11: Oh, yeah.
0: You have the Vegas tunnel people. They expect that there's 1,000 to 1,500 people that live in the flood tunnels beneath Vegas. There was one that they discovered in Paris decades ago that had a cafe, a library, and a theater. Yeah. That's the most Parisian-ass homeless encampment I've ever heard of. The thing was showing indie films, and they had a selection of Encyclopedia Britannicas. Then they have some of these things where there's these little hobbit holes in the ground.
12: Well, hello there.
0: And old subway tunnels that people are just using as houses, because they're able to tap into the local electrical grid, and guys have laptops and hot plates in there. It looks cramped, but I'll be honest, a little cozy.
7: Finally, from St. Johns County, Florida, a place I have no desire to visit, the high school principal has been placed on administrative leave because of something that was written in the school's yearbook. She says she didn't write it. On the first page, the principal allegedly quotes Trap Queen by Fetty Wap from 2014. The quote looked like this: everybody hating, we just call them fans, though.
0: Okay.
7: And then her name, Mrs. O'Connell, is under the quote. Here's what Mrs. O'Connell and her lawyer say. Roll it.
13: I did not put that quote in the yearbook, nor did I approve that quote to be in the yearbook.
14: We live in the age of social media where this stuff can kind of go viral and get crazy real fast. Some of the people were screaming about this, saying the loudest, don't even have children in the school.
13: There were certain parents that went straight to the district or straight to the news or straight to Facebook. None of them even called me.
7: She doesn't know who's responsible, but she says there's a tell. It says Mrs. O'Connell, and she says all her students know she's never been Mrs. O'Connell. She's Ms. O.
0: Aha.
7: The assistant principal is backing her up, saying she didn't see that quote when they came out with the draft of the yearbook. So was it a student prank? Maybe, but clearly the district doesn't think so, because they put her on leave with pay for inappropriate conduct. And it sounds like her tenure at the school is over.
0: What? What the hell?
11: She's getting fired?
7: Looks like it.
11: This is the dumbest. What is the quote again? It's not even a bad quote.
0: No, everybody hating, we just call them fans,
11: yes,
0: though. Mrs.
11: My haters are my motivators. What
0: O'Connell.
11: Are you talking about?
0: It's
11: not even a bad quote.
0: It's not like it was like some
11: stupid Cardi B
0: lyric. I thought
11: you were going to say something like a drug reference or something horrifically sexual. It just says my haters are my motivators.
0: Happy summer, my whoa.
7: No, haters,
0: if a teacher
7: gonna hate.
0: That's such a...
11: It is clearly a prank.
0: A milk.
11: She clearly
0: comment.
11: Didn't do it. Did you play it again? Listen to the woman's voice at the beginning. She didn't even know who the hell Fetty Wap is.
7: All right,
13: I did not put that quote in the yearbook, nor did I approve that quote to be in the yearbook.
11: I believe her.
0: Yeah, and let's just say...
11: What?
0: Let's just pretend she did, which I don't think she did.
11: No!
0: What an average... nondescript, harmless thing to
11: the
0: write.
11: Nothing burger.
0: Everybody's hating. We just call them fans. Like, all right. Kobe, are you familiar with the works of Fetty Wap?
15: Know a little something.
0: Do you know what that stands for?
10: Oh, like the
0: full name?
10: Part? No.
0: Fettuccine wet ass.
12: Oh, God. I'm trying to eat.
10: That's his proper name.
0: That's his government name. Like T-Pain. You know T-Pain. Tylenol extra strain pain relief.
10: You know what?
0: Put me on 92Q yesterday. I hope you have an update on this before the end of the week.
2: Yeah, they better not fire her.
0: Yeah, and anybody that if this school system or the people responsible have a social media, jump on over there. I do love the one little thing too. You tucked into that audio, or the guy said, he's like, there's people in here that don't even have kids that are the loudest.
12: And she's getting threats, by the way.
0: What for what?
12: Because I mean, those people are upset.
0: What over what?
12: Fetty Wap.
0: What's worse, this quote or threatening someone? You're the psychopath. Some childless, godless heathen with nothing else going on in their life, who's probably a member of an HOA, has got to threaten this teacher, Miss O. Also, if you have a nickname, you're probably a good teacher. Crappy teachers don't get nicknames. Mrs. O'Connell, known by Miss O, I bet her students like her. Hopefully the students
2: Trap Queen
0: her.
2: Was a banger, too. Am I allowed to say banger? Is that what we say? Is he Trap Queen?
0: Kobe's Trap Queen a banger.
2: Yeah, hell yeah, it was.
10: Good.
2: It's a great song.
10: I'll never get high with my baby.
0: I can't look at him.
10: I'll never get high with my baby.
0: I just see that gypsy eye, and I feel like I've been cursed.
7: 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Spiegel 98 Rock.
0: Happy June. Kobe, are you about to bring us up to speed?
10: Oh, yes, I am.
0: You got a couple of words here for us?
10: I have more than a couple.
0: You got a few? Okay, hell yeah. I love that sinister laugh. All right, coming up, June is here, Pride Month. May you attend yourself a parade. They're a blast. Go grab yourself a harness and go cartwheeling up and down Main Street. But there's some language that we're not familiar with. I just found out about beard not long ago. I found out about beard last week, which I love the concept and the name. You've got some phrases for us we might not know about. A couple middle-aged straight guys. You're going to bring us up to speed with an edugation coming up.

0: morning.
1: JSS98 Rock on Instagram. Have you seen the photos? I think they literally just posted them.
2: Oh, no. Hell yeah.
1: We took a bunch of photos in front of the green screen with the He-Man sword.
2: Oh, that rules.
1: And they finally, they put like the He-Man background behind it, and then we posted it. They're pretty funny. Speaks, you're stabbing Justin in the back with the He-Man sword.
2: That's really great.
3: Scott's, on the app.
2: Scott's really, I'm going to repost that right now.
3: Okay.
2: Great work, guys. That is funny. Yeah, you are definitely severing my spine, which is why my legs don't work from the waist down this morning, and I can no longer sire a child. That's funny. Thursday, FPX, we'll see you for the Masters of the Universe He-Man movie screening. 98online.com/He-Man. And good morning. It's Pride Month. And Kobe, fantastic Kobe, fit and fabulous Kobe.
4: Oh, thank you.
2: The zesty boy. My dirty boy, my rotten soldier.
1: Conversation off air was fascinating about your sweatshirt. I don't know what you're thinking, sir, but that is orange.
4: This is not
1: yellow.
2: Okay, this is
1: get your eyes checked.
3: Race car yellow.
5: What does that even mean? What is race car yellow? What does that even mean? Race car yellow means nothing.
3: Yes, it does. It's more vibrant colors.
1: It's tangerine orange.
6: It's burning my retina.
2: Race car yellow.
1: I dig it.
2: There is a color called race car yellow, and it is not that color.
1: Stop saying race car yellow.
2: Yeah. That is vitamin C orange. That is retarded.
1: I hate it,
2: orange.
1: But just know it's not yellow.
2: It's a lovely color, but it is very orange.
3: Well, I am colorblind.
1: Here, okay. You see this? See the wrapping on my Tux medicated pads for my hemorrhoids? That's yellow.
2: That's very yellow.
3: That's lemon yellow. Yes.
1: And this is my medicated wipe for my hemorrhoid, in case anyone was wondering.
2: Yeah, we'll probably have him apply that on the air. Pride Month, June. What up? Okay. Love's love. Love who you want. I found out about a term, beard. I knew the concept, but I didn't know it had a name. And I think I was just the last one to the dance on this thing. The term beard, where there is a man or a woman, it could be either, that a gay person will marry is like a front.
1: Yes.
2: Just to hide.
1: Pretty
2: much, yeah. Exactly. So a beard, a man can have a beard, a woman can have a beard.
3: Yes.
2: Okay. It's the same for each. I'm not talking about like a bearded lady in a circus tent. I mean, it's someone, David Guest, who married Liza Minnelli. I mean, come on. I don't think those two had a passionate lovemaking session once behind closed doors on 2000 count silk thread sheets. So I learned about the term beard. Kobe, you got a couple of other ones for us here, some terms?
3: I do, yes.
2: You're going to give us the name?
1: What level are these at? Are these like beginner level, or like if you had to put a... Do we know, or are they just kind of...
3: I would say most of them are beginner level,
1: okay,
3: but
1: good.
3: There's a little bit of a little education behind some.
2: Work up towards something.
1: Yeah,
2: Give us the word, and we'll try and guess what it means.
3: Okay. I'll go easy. Okay. It's the first word on the list, a gaby.
2: A what?
1: A gaby?
3: Yes.
1: That's a baby of gay people?
3: Uh-huh.
2: A brand new gay person, someone that finally accepted who they are, they come out. They're like in the first year of their acknowledgement of who they are. So they might be like in their 30s.
1: Fresh out the closet.
2: Boom. And one day I will be a gaby.
1: Is that what a gaby is?
2: That's
1: a
2: guess pretty.
6: It sounds like
1: I'm going with Justin.
2: Yeah.
3: Yeah, that's pretty much what it is. It's a newly out person. A lot of the times it's referred to teenage people into like the early 20s. But okay. Freshly out person.
2: I've heard of a gaping, but never a gaby.
6: Oh, dear. Okay.
2: And that's, like when you... So what's the next one?
3: Let's go Kiki.
1: Kiki?
6: I call my dog Kiki sometimes.
2: You might need to adjust it after this.
6: Is my dog gay?
2: It's a question that we've posed to the listeners online. Tomorrow, call in at 7 o'clock. Is your pet gay? Or can it be? I got into Kiki. I don't even know where to start. Is it K-I-K-I?
3: Yes.
2: Okay.
1: I got nothing. Kiki. Yeah.
2: Can you use it?
6: I don't know.
1: Kiki.
2: Can you use it in a sentence?
3: Yes. Scott, Justin, Josh, and I, we are having a Kiki.
1: We are having a Kiki. A party?
2: Is it a gay wedding?
3: But Kiki, think of the sound Kiki makes.
5: Kiki.
2: What?
1: The sound Kiki makes.
2: It's a gay bird.
5: Kiki.
2: It's flying around, glitter everywhere. I hear Right Said Fred playing from some unknown source.
1: A kiki. I got nothing.
2: Yeah, what is it?
3: A kiki is a lively gossiping gathering of friends held to laughter and sharing gossip. So think of it, kiki, like the laughter sound. Kiki, kiki, kiki,
2: kiki, kiki, kiki, kiki. Okay, so it's just like a gathering of people that are like, they're doing like water cooler rumor innuendo gossiping.
3: Yes,
1: it's a fun gossip session.
3: It's derived from the Black and the Latino LGBT ballroom and drag culture.
2: Bueno. All right, give me the third.
3: All right, let's go a little bit more deeper into it. A good Judy.
1: Wow. God, I didn't even know any of these existed. A good Judy?
6: Does that have to do with Judy Garland?
3: Yes, it does.
1: Oh, really?
2: Oh, wow. Okay, now we're cooking. All right. I'm going to go.
6: Singer. Good singer?
2: Lipstick lesbian. Like a lot of pearls, beautiful evening wear, hair done
1: just
2: gorgeously.
1: A good gay.
6: A good drug addict.
2: A wonderful gay drug addict.
1: I'm going to go broad brush. I'm just going to paint. A good Judy is a good gay person. They dress well. They do it.
2: Hygiene like, second to
1: them. They're doing everything like right.
6: A good ally.
2: Oh, there you go. Oh,
3: Josh
2: sweet.
3: Got it.
2: Oh, got it.
3: Josh got it.
2: All right. A good ally. So this person could be straight. So are we a bunch of good Judys?
3: You are a bunch of good Judys.
2: We're a bunch of good Judys. That rules. Hell yeah. That's it. Judy Scott and Spiegel from now on. that's the JSS is a good Judy Scott and Spiegel. Okay. All right. Someone that's just like, hey, listen, I'm not gay. My best friend is, and we're ride or die. I'm going through hell with them. Okay. Good Judy. I like that. Give me another. Damn. Good job, Josh.
3: Gold star.
2: Ooh, I think I know what this one is. Okay,
3: I did this for a reason.
2: Okay, I think I know what this one is. Okay, now I know about the male side of this. This is a gay male who was never at all outside of maybe experiencing the act of birth through their mother's vaginal canal, has never interacted with a vagina or had any sexual contact with a female of any type whatsoever. They have been A to Z. Always interested in and interact with emotionally and physically another man, but they've never like grabbed on any boobies. They've never touched a vagine.
6: Boobies.
2: None of it.
1: Right.
3: That is correct.
2: Yes.
1: Wow.
2: Yes. Now I've heard of, we had to talk about this, God, months ago. Good memory, Kobe, that there is a special platinum level that, dude, check this out. Is there a name for the other one we were talking about where you could be a gold star? Where you've never done anything ever with a woman, you've never like interacted anyway sexually. You were born through cesarean, so you never even touched your mom's on the way out.
1: Hey, this is ridiculous. Huh? What are we doing now?
2: Having fun?
1: What are we even doing with these
2: happy
1: levels
2: pride.
1: Of
2: it's like when
1: just because you touched a vagina when you were born doesn't mean you're any less of a gay.
2: You're allowed to enter into the elite's executive suite at the gay airport. Where you're allowed to go into the Emerald Club for United.
1: Well, you can eat hot dogs.
2: Yeah, that's, you're allowed. Have the gay
1: and tacos.
2: Have the gay cookout. Yes. That's a myth. A gay guy that's never eaten a taco and a gay woman that's never had a half smoke. God, that's great. Kobe, give us one more before we jump to traffic.
3: Oh, gamer.
2: Oh, that's pretty easy, right? That's a gay gamer. Is G-A-Y-M-E-R?
3: Yes.
2: I'm sitting right here. They insist on using a joystick instead of a control pad. Oh, Kobe, these were fun. Hold on to the rest of those. We got a lot of June to go. All right, Val's coming up. We'll do some sports. Big movement in the AFC North yesterday. She'll get into that. And, Kobe, if you would be so kind to go, don't even use the key. Just break the door. Walk right through the glass. Grab that He-Man sword. We're going to go ahead and have some fun with that thing, get you all set to go for Thursday for our big Masters of the Universe events.
0: Kirk and Marianne.
2: I'm rubbing it all over. What do you know about beef tallow, Beth Stelly?
4: I don't know anything
7: she
4: about
7: shouldn't
4: beef
7: know
4: tallow.
7: Anything about it.
4: I smell.
7: Yeah, I do smell like beef.
4: Yeah. I smell the beef right when I walked in.
7: Where's the beef? It's right over there.
0: Afternoons from 2 to 7, 98 Rock.
1: And here is traffic with Tony Thornton.
8: Yeah, there's a stalled vehicle in the Harbor Tunnel heading southbound. It's taken up that left lane, so traffic is kind of squeezing through, if you will, along that right side. If you're making your way south on 895, you'll see the brake lights right around Lombard Street as you make your way south. 95, you want to take that route. That might be your best bet as an alternate. Meantime, there's a crash in the city at the intersection of Hill and Road at Cold Spring Lane, and starting to pick up some more traffic volume on the outer loop of the Beltway from 795 to Liberty Road. 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Duke's, it's got twang. Duke's Mayo, that is some good mayo. Duke's Mayo is the one with the catchy yellow lid. The full name is Duke's Mayonnaise. Get Duke's Mayo in stores today. It's got twang. From the Clinton Electric Traffic Desk, I'm Tony Thornton on 98 Rock.
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22: Well, there's a lot happening in the NFL yesterday at the June 1st deadline. The Cleveland Browns have traded two-time Defensive Player of the Year Myles Garrett to the LA Rams in exchange for edge rusher Jared Verse and three draft picks. This is even bigger because when you look at the LA Rams and the season that they had last year, they went into the playoffs. We thought they were going to make a deeper run. And you had Matthew Stafford as the MVP. First time in his career. He's been around a long time. Upwards, he's almost 40. I think he's 37, 38, something like that. Led the NFL in passing touchdowns and passing yards last year. The Rams also led the NFL in receptions, thanks to Puka Nacua and Devontae Adams, as well as leading the NFL in receiving touchdowns. And then they bring in Myles Garrett, who led the NFL in sacks last year. So now they look like the complete front runners to win the Super Bowl, as on paper.
2: Yeah.
22: Mm-hmm.
2: On paper and practice are two separate things, but yes, they are like win now.
22: Talk about win now. That's going out and making a huge deal. And with the Browns, Myles Garrett has been asking to leave Cleveland for some time because he knew that he wasn't going to achieve winning a Super Bowl in Cleveland.
2: You go from the Browns to the Rams, from Cleveland to Los Angeles. Talk about a life upheaval, both personally and professionally.
22: And think about it this way, too. As soon as the Browns get a new head coach in Todd Monken, okay, you don't have Kevin Stefanski anymore, which is, you know, I'm sure Myles Garrett's been through a ton of coaches. He's not the only one. But still, you're going from Kevin Stefanski to now a younger guy. I mean, Stefanski's not old, but still, one of the younger head coaches in the league, in Sean McVay, who is an incredible creative mind at the football level. And it's like, wow, in the NFL, this is the guy that you want to play for, along with Matthew Stafford, and talk about the defense that they have. Interesting that they would give up Jared Verse to me. I mean, he was a rookie of the year a couple of years ago as a defensive player. And it's like, that's a younger.

0: yesterday. People were asking, you know, did you know this was happening before you took the gig? He said, I was not promised anything. I did not take this under the, you know, aspirations of being able to definitely have him all year. But he's got to be quietly a little bummed. He doesn't have a massive, you know, tool in his toolbox
1: Monken's got to be.
0: Wonder how long Monken lasting in Cleveland.
1: We'll see. We'll see. We don't even know who their quarterback's going to be yet. So I guess we'll find out. It's going to be not Deshaun Watson. Perhaps he's in the running. It looks like. Then you've got Shador Sanders, Dylan Gabriel. We'll go through the laundry list.
0: Why did I see him in the news for making like a gajillion dollars recently also?
1: No, I didn't see
0: Shador Sanders banked a record $17.7 million in NFL Player Association group licensing income, breaking Tom Brady's prior record.
1: Interesting.
0: What the hell?
1: No, that's interesting. I mean,
0: all right, does he have a body of work to back that up? We'll see.
1: Not sure.
0: But yeah, the Browns are the Browns, and the Rams are now force.
1: Yes. Also, another trade, not as much of a secret. We've heard about it over the last couple of months. Eagles wide receiver A.J. Brown officially heading to the New England Patriots to reunite with former head coach of the Titans, where he was, Mike Vrabel. Now Philly receives a first-round pick for this coming year in 2027 in the next draft, and a fifth-rounder in 2028. So both players, A.J. Brown and Myles Garrett, both their respective teams got a first-rounder, which is good, and plus another pick as well, and in the Browns' case, a player. But it's interesting because you know who broke this news a couple of months ago?
2: Diana Rossini.
1: Yes.
0: Yeah,
2: so she got the scoop.
1: We had heard about it a couple of months ago, like, oh, this is going to happen on June 1st. Here we are, June 1st. Now it's official, and he's already in New England. A.J. Brown is excited. Look, he won a Super Bowl with Philly, and the laundry list of stats that he has in Philadelphia, 4 seasons, 339 catches, over 5,000 yards, 32 touchdowns, and a 3-time All-Pro, plus that ring.
0: So our friends to the South are probably happy they don't have to see A.J. Brown twice anymore.
1: Oh, absolutely.
0: And their friends to the North, us, don't have to see Myles Garrett twice this year, which is
1: true.
0: A lot of fun. And we're all happy because Max Crosby continues to put out new music.
1: You know what? It's crossed my mind as
0: well. He's got an album's worth of tunes at this point.
1: Like, oh, the Browns are making a trade. Well, maybe they won't undo the trade of Myles Garrett. They want him back.
0: It collapses later on today.
1: Yeah.
0: The Crosby thing.
1: I don't know. We'll see. That's just going to go down in history as like the craziest couple of days for the Ravens and the Vegas, and the Vegas Raiders.
0: Uncharacteristic botch.
1: Very much. Very much so. Well, we'll get more into NFL news as the morning continues. There's a lot to cover, but the Orioles kick off a 6-game road trip tonight in Boston. They had a day off yesterday, so first pitch tonight, 6:45. Shane Baz getting the start, looking to stay hot on the mound because he had a great start this past week at home. We've said it before, we'll say it again, Boston Red Sox don't play well in Fenway, and the Orioles don't necessarily play better on the road. So we'll see what gives tonight. You can listen to it right here on 98 Rock. It's very exciting. We have to get into some sad news now. Yesterday, Hall of Fame wide receiver Raymond Berry passed away at the age of 93, peacefully in his home. And he played 13 seasons for the Baltimore Colts. In a statement the Ravens released yesterday, they called Berry a football icon. And it's true. He obviously played with Johnny Unitas, was very much a reliable wide receiver. The Ravens also saying, as one of the greatest receivers in league history, he routinely thrilled fans with his clutch playmaking, precise approach, and unmatched work ethic. His impact on Baltimore sports and the NFL will endure forever. Mm. So, yes, he obviously is in the Ravens Ring of Honor. His number 82 jersey was retired by the Colts. Of course, now that's in Indianapolis. Oh. But he was a 6-time Pro Bowl selection and, like I said, played 13 seasons for the Colts. So a lot of, you know, we could call Keith. You know, he could talk to
0: talk to us for days
1: about it. Yeah, I think he posted something on Twitter yesterday.
3: Should we call Keith, Josh?
0: Josh, want to get Keith on the phone for this next sports segment?
3: Keith, didn't he retire like 10 years ago?
0: We were told he was, and I believe there was even a party. And then the very next day, he was here in a production studio.
3: Yeah, let's leave Keith alone.
0: Hey, fun fact about that
4: we
0: time.
4: We call him up, and he's got one of those phones where like the half is on.
1: Oh my God, I love that.
4: You talk into the wall, and the other half you hold.
0: He's got the big wood box on the wall. He has to talk to an operator that does the thing with the cables and patches us through.

0: rules because he's old. You get it? That's an old joke.
1: I love it.
0: Valerie.
1: I love it.
0: When he played with the Baltimore Colts between 1955 and 1967, I kind of split the difference and looked up 1960. The average salary of an NFL player in 1960 was anywhere between $12,000 and $15,000, with the league minimum at $10,000. While it sounds, you know, almost impoverished, if you adjust it for inflation, the league minimum at about 10 actually had the same buying power as $113,000 today.
1: It's crazy.
0: And that's back when houses were $400.
1: I know. And can you believe that?
0: You can go to college for $50 a year. That you had people working at a county fair that had multiple homes.
1: Can I just say that
0: your generation,
1: we're living in the wrong era.
0: Yeah.
1: At least I am.
0: I'm sorry.
1: Mean, God forbid. It is just,
0: hey,
1: give me a break.
0: Look what we're doing right here. Right here. It's 8 o'clock hour. Why haven't you moved out?
1: People all the time. And I say, oh, where are you living? They say, I'm living at home. Amazing. Great. I'm jealous.
0: Mm-hmm.
1: Honestly, I would still be living at home if my parents didn't move and leave me alone, okay? It's the worst. It's the absolute worst.
0: They
1: would be a millionaire
0: you.
1: Right now if they didn't move away, okay?
0: Yeah.
1: Just saying.
0: No, there's a generation that couldn't wait to get up and out, and there's a generation that just simply can't, otherwise they'll be impoverished.
1: And it's funny that you say that, because I do feel like when I was growing up, I couldn't wait to, like, get my own apartment and furnish it, and, like, the idea of it is so great. It's really not.
0: My son, who I love very much, Gavin, kicking ass, driving normally, doing a very good job. He's kept his speed between, you know, 5 and 10 miles per hour over the speed limit, not 40 to 50. He has realized very quickly the realities of owning a car.
1: Yeah.
0: Gas, insurance.
1: Yep.
0: Maintenance, cleaning.
1: Just paid my registration yesterday.
0: There you go. That sucks. Did you do the 1 year or the 2 year?
1: The one,
0: yeah.
1: Because they're just ridiculously expensive. It was already expired, but that's my fault.
0: It's okay. You got it taken care of.
1: My dad texts me, that's adulting.
0: I love it.
1: I hate it.
0: I love your dad still watching. But no, he's realizing, he's like, yo, I usually just borrow mom's car.
1: Yeah.
0: And then, or he borrow my car and bring it back. Now it's like, well, you got your own. And we're not putting gas in it anymore.
1: No, I always paid for gas. That's the only thing I've
0: got
1: really
0: a tiny little
1: for,
0: car payment so he could build up some credit.
1: That's smart.
0: Yeah.
1: You guys are doing it right. I mean, it's tough. It's tough to navigate.
0: But same thing with a home.
1: This time, that's a completely different story.
0: You want cable? Paying for it. You want internet?
1: I pay for cable.
0: Paying for it. You want heat? Paying for it. You want water? Paying for it.
1: But I think, like, that's the conversation of, like, buying versus renting is a completely different.
0: That's a maintenance thing.
1: Yeah.
0: Something screwed up in my old condo, I just call downstairs, they come fix it. Something screws up in mine now.
2: And you know it falls by the wayside, Val, when you start to have to, saddle all of those costs. Those $500 shoes don't look as appealing anymore.
0: No kidding.
1: I know. It's been a while.
0: Suddenly you cook at home instead of DoorDash and a $60 burrito.
1: That's me.
0: Mm-hmm.
1: That's me.
0: During that break later on, I couldn't believe this. The why haven't you moved out? There is a major Hollywood director with a hit on their hands in Hollywood right now. Still lived at home.
1: Wow.
0: Never moved out.
1: That's all right.
0: Pretty great.
1: Hey, also, like, what if you just take over your parents' house?
0: Which people have done.
1: I love that idea.
0: We have a...
1: Wish I could have.
0: A guy I bring up weekly, Waldorf Pete. He has never, outside of joining the Army for a while, he did his 4 years proudly. Shout out to our armed forces. He moved back home and then became the caretaker of the house. His mom passed on. It's now his.
1: My
0: brother's going to do the same. My brother caretakes my father's house. My dad's on the road so much with his girlfriend, just jet-setting around the world. My brother's now the caretaker of that house.
1: Ooh.
0: And when my father passes, it's his.
1: Wow.
0: That's it. He just stays there. He likes it.
1: Okay.
0: He's
1: It's easy. It's familiar.
0: He knows it.
1: It's comfortable. I like it.
0: Val, next hour, what do you want to get into?
1: Oh, well, next hour, we will talk about the Stanley Cup Finals starting tonight. And a little bit of French Open drama.
0: French?
1: Mm-hmm. Roland Garros. No Americans left.
0: Damn.
1: Sad to say.
0: Well, I'm done watching them.
1: Yep.
0: Val, why don't you take that He-Man sword and hold it high in the sky, and we'll grab a photo and put you online, because it's the day after tomorrow. It's the Masters of the Universe screening. We would love to have you there for it. We've got the sword in studio. I think we should take it around the office and break some stuff with it. It's pretty reckless.

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1: Mornings 5 to 10.
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2: Yeah, head over to our Instagram, at JSS98Rock, and you see some photos of what could be your prize Thursday if you're the lucky grand prize winner of our Masters of the Universe He-Man screening. FPX Theater, Thursday. $25 gets you in, gets you the movie, gets you a popcorn, gets you a soda. And then you're going to be in the running for that 98 Rock He-Man sword, one of one. Is that iron or steel? I can't tell the difference. It's heavy.
3: I don't know.
2: Aluminum?
3: Steel?
2: Maybe.
3: I don't know the difference.
2: It's not aluminum. I know that.
3: Steel.
2: Is that steel? We'll go with steel. All right. You know what? Screw it. We'll go titanium. Prove me otherwise. Son of a bitch is heavy. When you hold this thing, when you hold this MF-er, it unlocks something. Like you always reference the lizard brain. This unlocks some sort of like weird, long since dormant like warrior gene where you're just like, I want to go and take over the next village over. I want to head over to Essex and just start swinging this at people.
3: Yeah, I wonder if we were to like give that to like a sword expert and have him like look at the weight and the balance and the whatever. Like what, how that stacks up.
2: I'm going to guess he's probably going to tell us don't take this into battle. If I had to take
3: guess. Swords were at one point the most high-tech like weapon on the planet.
2: Yeah, and then somewhat...
3: And then, you know what I mean? So I would love to know. I watched that show Forged in Fire, and they will make to spec an old school. No, thank you, Kobe. I've held that before. An old school, like, military weapon sword. They'll be like, this, even maybe it was like a Japanese sword, or it could be anything. They're like, this is the exact sword that these warriors went into battle with, and they'll forge it, and you see it, and you get to hold it, and then they'll slice stuff with it, and you get to see what they're capable of. A lot of it has to do with the balance of it, the weight of it.
2: Oh, Thanos and his weapon.
3: Swords are pretty incredible.
2: You know, it's interesting.
3: I'm not a sword guy, but...
2: Bow and arrows were developed before the sword. That the projectile weapon actually existed in the Stone Age.
3: There's a new show... Can't think. My butt is throbbing right now.
2: I'll give it a kiss.
3: On the History Channel, and it's about...
2: Gaze throughout history.
3: I can't remember. I think this one's about, like, gunpowder or something.
2: The best Judy.
3: And they talk about how Korea, when they were fighting, I believe it was Japan.
2: During World War II?
3: No, way back.
2: Oh, like, a long time ago.
3: Like, the first... They used gunpowder for fireworks at first, and then they realized, well, wait a minute, this has so much more potential.
2: Yeah.
3: They used it to simultaneously fire arrows.
2: Oh, damn, so they're not just pulling back on the string.
3: No, they had these big embankments filled with arrows, and they, like, lit the fuse or whatever, and it shot these freaking arrows. And,
2: damn.
3: Like, this is the first time the Japanese had ever... They're trying to climb up this hill to attack, and then all of a sudden, they're like... Yo,
2: what the hell is this?
3: 400 arrows being fired at us faster than I've ever seen before. And it was like a moment in history where they're like, yo, the game has changed.
2: Oh, wow. Look at this. Yeah. The feudal Korean fire cart was a precursor to the modern barrage of rocket systems. And all it is, it looks like a wheelbarrow, but it's filled with this huge Kinect 4 looking board filled with arrows.
3: Dude.
2: And you're of some feudal Japanese soldier that's climbing a hill and some dude pulls the trigger on this son of a bitch. You're like, guys, turn around. It's got to be like the first time that the machine gun was deployed.
3: That's what they basically said. They said this was like the first like rocket launcher basically ever.
2: Damn. Do you know the inventor of dynamite? Alfred Bernard Nobel. He invented it. It was clearly used for all kinds of stuff. But I believe someone told me this once, and I have no reason not to believe it. I'm very easily tricked. He came up with dynamite because he wanted to invent a weapon so scary it would end war. That it's kind of like the precursor to the nuke.
3: Yeah.
2: And then people were like, this thing rules. Let's throw it at each other. And then we could also blow up insides of mountains and use it for mining. Guy holds 355 patents. And he bequeathed his fortune to establish the Nobel Prize. Yes, he bequeathed it for the Nobel Prize. It's exactly how it's pronounced. We'd love to see you.
3: So someone's going to win that He-Man sword we have? Is that what this is?
2: Love to have someone sign a waiver if they did.
3: Yeah, but that's what it is, right? Someone is going to win that?
2: They're
3: going to
2: win that. Someone on Thursday night is leaving with this big, nasty son of a bitch. That looks like Prince Adam's power sword.
1: So you're saying someone's going to win it.
2: Someone not is just going to win, Speaks. They might end up in your news if they get a couple of wobble pops.
3: Yeah, that's what I'm saying. I mean, you ain't far off. Maybe we have them sign something being like, hey, anything I do with this is on my own accord.
2: I wanted to give away a couple of Glocks during the John Wick thing that we did, but that was shot down pretty quick.
3: Can we use that to slice off my hemorrhoid?
2: You know, I bet you could take that. We should take your hemorrhoid back to engineering. They got to have something back there.
3: Yeah.
2: Belsander.
3: I know Mike likes to come up with fancy solutions to things.
2: Mike Vedril, love you.
3: Mike Vedril, how about you come up with a fancy solution for my hemorrhoid, you son of a bitch?
4: Coming up, a bank robbery turns violent in Baltimore. Plus, a man caught stealing copper wire. He had an accomplice. Wait till you hear this next on Josh Spiegel News.
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13: Traffic continues to stack up on 895 heading south, starting now from Moravia Road, heading into the Harbor Tunnel. There was a disabled vehicle in the tunnel about an hour or so ago. It's been cleared, but still seeing the effects of that. And then if you decided to bail out on 95 out of Rosedale, your jam's solid now, beginning from right around the Chesico Avenue overpass, approaching the split, and then it's going to be slow on 95 all the way down to the Fort McHenry Tunnel. West side of the Beltway, off and on delays continue from 795 down toward the triple bridges of I-70. There is an accident in the city. It's on Hillen Road at Cold Spring Lane. And seeing some slow-moving traffic on the BW Parkway. Now heading south between Arundel Mills Boulevard and Route 32. From the Clinton Electric Traffic Desk, I'm Tony Thornton on 98 Rock.
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19: 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I could eat a light bulb, right? No.
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18: 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He was writing a check and taking forever to finish. I thought I could speed this up. If only I had a cigar with me, I could pull his pants down and put the cigar out in his hole.
19: 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Sometimes when there's an old lady and she's walking very slowly, I just want to shove her to the ground.
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1: Good morning.
2: Good morning.
1: A wacko outside Taco Bell. What was he wearing? What did he have in his backpack? Strange story coming up.
2: From the Rice Law News Desk, it's 8-time Murrow Award winner, Josh Spiegel.
1: Forget online scams. This man went old school. He robbed a bank in Baltimore City's Highland Town neighborhood. It happened 9:30 yesterday morning at the Wells Fargo on Eastern Avenue. The man dressed in black, armed with a shotgun, demanded cash, assaulted a customer, left with lots of money, hopped in a car, drove away. But city police got a good description of that car. They spotted him. There was a chase on 895 where the bad guy eventually gave up, pulled over, surrendered.
2: Yeah, it's an old school crime. I figured these days, you know, hey, murder's murder. That's sort of pass-fail. Pull the trigger or don't. But with the bank robbery, you have to have the getaway car. You got to have some sort of threat, whether it be actual weapon, note, threat of a bomb. You open up your trench coat and it looks like you got a suicide vest on. It's nothing but hot dogs. Clearly hooked up to an old school kid's alarm clock.
1: Yeah.
2: And you got to get the hell away. All bills are marked. You're on 1,000 different cameras. I just feel like it's an antiquated crime. Like you can't get away with a bank robbery anymore. Is there a modern bank robbery that people have gotten away with?
1: I think Bonnie and Clyde back in the 1800s. I think they survived.
2: Don't tell them. You're right. And to this day, they're on the lam. And it's really a needle in the saddle of Scotland Yard, who are out there looking for them.
1: They're illegal, they're loud, and they're loud. And I hate noise. Dirt bikes. Now, Baltimore City police have made a big-time bust, seizing 11 dirt bikes and ATVs that allegedly took part in one of those irritating get-togethers around Herring Run Park. No word on any arrests. Politics. The Trump administration says it will comply with a court ruling to pause a controversial $1.8 billion anti-weaponization fund.
18: Federal judge halted the fund last week, barring the Justice Department from handing out any money. Critics, including some Republicans, have labeled it a slush fund to pay out President Trump's allies. Justice Department says it strongly disagrees with the decision, but will abide by the ruling. The fund, created through a settlement of Trump's $10 billion lawsuit against the IRS over the leak of his tax returns, was designed to compensate Americans who claim the government had been weaponized against them. A man has been caught stealing copper wire from a building, and he had a surprising accomplice in Bensalem, Pennsylvania. Police say the man brought along his girlfriend's 11-year-old daughter, and while he was removing the wire, the girl was instructed to hold a flashlight so he could see what he was doing.
20: That's a father-daughter day. Can't encourage it enough. Take your kids to work with you. Let them see what you do. Whether it's an award-winning newsman, maybe it's somebody that works at a firehouse with one of the wonderful fire departments around here, or a man that's cooked down Robitussin to make illegal street drugs and strips the copper wire of buildings so he can maybe get away from his former job of stealing catalytic converters from cars. I'm looking at the guy from Action News 6, and he has 100% accidentally blown up a shed in the making of meth. I think it's sweet that they got to spend a little daddy time. I bet he promised her ice cream afterwards. They used to have to keep the copper wire locked up in my dad's job site.
18: What? Really?
20: In D.C.
18: Really?
20: A lot of the places that he would work at on the metro, some of that wire, some of that cable was really valuable to people that take them to recycling centers. Not recycling centers, some of those scrap metal centers where they pay by the pound. And you'd have to lock all that stuff up at the end of the night, even more so than tools in some cases, because people would walk off with spools of that crap.
18: Talking about big busts, they had quite the drug bust in San Diego. Found a underground drug smuggling tunnel stretching from Mexico all the way to San Diego. Tunnel 2,000 feet long, 55 feet deep, stretching from Tijuana into a fake retail store in San Diego. The feds followed four alleged cartel members taking drugs out of the tunnel and arrested them. Tunnel had lights, ventilation, a rail system, wood shoring, and multiple staircases. They seized cocaine worth $45 million.
20: Damn. That's a lot of snow. Not a very good movie, but one that's worth, a couple of beers and a bucket of popcorn one night. You'll forget in an hour after you've seen it. The Rip, Matt Damon, Ben Affleck. It's like a kind of a cop whodunit murder mystery. But there's a scene in there with the cartel, and these two cops come to realize that the neighborhood they're in, this kind of like suburban cul-de-sac, it looks like a neighborhood you could live in. That the cartel owns the neighborhood. That they didn't realize that when they went to this one house to look for missing money, like, wait a minute, where's all the people? Where's all the cars? Why are the streetlights flashing like Morse code? Oh, God, we're in some suburban stronghold for the cartels.
19: Is cocaine the king of all drugs?
20: It's got to be up there, right, as far as amount versus price? Used to be weed. Weed's moved on. It's so recreational now, I think they've probably moved on from. As far as like actual ingestible drugs?
19: I don't know, man. It just seems like so undefeated over the years. It's just it used to be in like Coca-Cola. Now it's just, $45 million worth of cocaine. Isn't that what all the cartel, that's what they deal in, right? Isn't it cocaine?
20: Coke, so a lot of opiates, a lot of pills these days, too.
19: Pills, too, now.
20: I'm sure heroin will never disappear. Oh, I miss opium.
19: Yeah, but heroin is, like, seedy and dark and underbelly. Like, cocaine,
20: there's not a lot of sexy heroin use.
19: Right. Cocaine is, like, glitzy and glammy and partying. And, it gets bad, but, like,
20: it gets real bad. Yeah, you get that brainstem headache, start grinding your teeth, selling your dog into sexual slavery. But, yeah, there's not a lot of people that are, like, I guess at a time in rock and roll, it was kind of considered sexy, but I think we've all moved on from that. I don't think it's like glamorous to see a rock star shoot up anymore.
18: Can you believe this? A New York family would like to know what happened to their dead father. 84-year-old Jose Daniel Diaz Felipe died recently, and when his family arrived at the wake to say their final goodbyes, there was a stranger in his coffin. Here's what the son says.
3: When we opened the coffin, we find another man. And they were trying, like for hours, trying to convince us that he was our father. They say that they found, like in the same week, another person with a similar name. We don't know where our father is at right now. They say that they cremated him, but we are not sure.
18: The funeral home has been in hot water with New York City previously after nearly 50 complaints about the condition of the remains of loved ones and misrepresenting or concealing the prices of services offered. Sorry, we lost your dead father.
20: God,
18: suck it up.
20: The indignity of it all. You did a story a year or so ago.
18: I definitely don't remember, Justin.
20: It was about the crematorium.
18: Oh, yeah.
20: That they found like 100, 200 bodies just decaying. And some of the bodies they identified as bodies of the deceased whose families had, quote unquote, received their ashes. And they're going, well, if I got the ashes, what's in the urn if Nana's sitting there bloated in a warehouse somewhere? What the hell did you give me?
18: I mean, how difficult is it to put the right body in a coffin?
20: You do it weekly.
18: Double check.
20: And you burn them with a level of care and dedication I haven't seen in since forever. But yeah, the fact that they tried to convince it, like, nah, he's definitely 5 inches taller in death and Irish. He's always had red hair. Did you never notice?
18: Who?
20: Just them trying to convince from this story.
18: Although the dead guy.
20: They're yeah. Like, yeah, that's your grandfather. Look at him. He's like, my grandfather was of Latin descent. What?
18: Yeah.
20: He's got a, that's him.
18: Oh, and this guy was.
20: He's a ginger Uruguayan.
18: They were saying, the family was saying that this guy was shorter. And didn't have hair, and it was totally different characteristics.
21: I'll say this, though. You go to some of them wakes, and you look down, and you go, yikes. Like, they don't look, you know what I mean? Sometimes that makeup they put on there, and...
20: get a bit of a rush job.
21: And it's just like, yeah, it's just hard to look at. I'm not saying this is the case where it was him. Sometimes they don't look like your loved one. You're like, God dang.
20: You've seen somebody go, Was the guy back there prepping the body in a rush? This was clearly the last body of the day. Like,
21: right.
20: That middle body that
21: you
20: really...
21: like a four-year-old did the makeup. You're like, God.
20: Was this bring your kid to work day?
21: Right.
20: Did an 11-year-old do this?
18: Finally, from Florida, where a man got the attention of police after he exposed himself outside of Taco Bell. Police jokingly said he had his chimichanga out near a side door. He had multiple pairs of pants pulled down, but did try to cover himself when he saw the cops. If that's not strange enough, after they arrested him, they discovered a live pet fish inside a plastic container in his backpack, and police nicknamed the fish Baja Blast. They say it's doing great.
21: Did you see the other story? I think it was a Taco Bell where the guy was like shirtless, ranting and raving, and... he said he was, I guess he was an electrician or something, and he was screaming that he was going to cut the power to the place.
20: Damn.
21: And then he walks outside, and guess what happens?
20: Power goes out.
21: The whole place goes dark.
20: Oh, damn. He just killed
21: the
20: whole thing.
21: You see all the people just sitting there going, I guess he really did it.
20: That dude's a man of his word. He hit the kill switch, and now I've got to eat this chalupa in the dark. You get a good, crazy person. They love layers of clothes.
21: Well, they don't have a closet.
20: Some of them just do it for the love of the game. I think some of them just...
21: you have to wear all your clothes.
20: They have all their clothes on because I feel like... famously Steve Bannon, who... what was his role? He was the chief White House strategist and all that. He was the...
18: I think his title was Man Who Never Gets a Haircut.
20: Ever. It went down to his shoulders. Search his shirts. He would wear multiple button-up shirts at once. It's the weirdest look you've ever seen. And you go, what for? It's like, so I'm always ready. Yeah, there's an article. Here's why Steve Bannon wears so many shirts. He has multiple button-ups stacked on top of him in case, like, something happens to one. He just peels off that one. He's got another one ready to go. That guy was next to the president.
18: WBAL TV 11 weather today in Baltimore, sunny 76. More news at 8. Breaking news anytime it feels like breaking. Spiegel 98 Rock.
20: Yeah, looks like sales have plummeted. The opinions have turned. At one time, it was a bit of a fascinating new vehicle, and then boy, did it suffer itself a real identity crisis. The Cybertruck. We had a friend, Brian. Brian, if you're out there, but I'd love to talk to you. You're a very nice man. I think it was Brian. That you brought yours up here. First one we saw. We got to drive the thing around. And now it seems like the public has just kind of turned on the things. One reason or another, appearance, political stuff, whatever. Do you have...
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20: Build quality is another big one after people actually put these things through the paces and say they just disintegrate when put, put to task compared to an old, like, I don't know, F-150, some Yukon, some Ram or something like that. They just fall apart. Cybertruck owners, if you're out there, anybody that knows one, 410-338-1098, you got buyer's remorse or do you still love it?

0: Amelia's last ride. We got some great stuff planned for her, and the very first thing is coming up soon, next week. As a matter of fact, I think that is on Monday. That's right. The Warning are going to be making a special stop in town. They're going to hang out with her, do an interview. She's going to be broadcasting live. Amelia at the Rec Room at 10. Then The Warning are going to take the stage right next door at the Wrecker at noon. This is no tickets, no RSVP. You don't have to win. Just show up. Amelia would like to thank you for decades of great broadcasting. 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Amelia with The Warning, June 8th from 98 Rock. So the Cybertruck is first unveiled to the public back in, I believe, 2019, according to my minimal research. Customers began to get delivery right around November 30th of 2023. And before the thing even hit the roadway, there are already, pun intended, bumps in the road. Do you remember when they rolled the thing out and they did the demonstration about how tough this son of a bitch was?
1: Yeah.
0: And they
1: didn't throw a rock at it.
0: Exactly.
1: Or
0: he did the, he showed off the armored glass feature. Hold on. Let me turn this up real quick. This is one of the armored glass techs showing off the Tesla armor on how tough this thing is. Here we are.
2: Sure. Yeah.
0: All right, here he goes.
2: Oops. Oh, my fucking God. Whoa. Well,
3: he just cursed.
2: Maybe that was a little too hard.
0: He said, oh, my God.
3: He said, oh, my effing God.
0: Oh, okay. Well, yeah, he broke the window. So, damn. Immediately, it's not great.
1: Damn.
0: Then someone posts this a month or two after the car debuts, the truck debuts. Days after launch, I sit at a red light. The novelty is gone. I'm not any happier. It might be my imagination, but the gaps in the doors look off. I think I just saw a car full of teens laughing at me. I'm $100,000 in debt and I'm driving a meme. I feel nothing.
3: Yeah, and it's funny, I'm looking at the screen here of all the calls we're getting, and a lot of them say, a friend, a friend, a friend. I don't know how many people will actually get that own them and will cop to this and that will actually call in, but that's what we're looking for, 410-338-1098. Look, man, it's not easy to get a new car company off of the ground. It's next to impossible. And I know from experience, obviously, because I have that failed car company that I tried to get off the ground.
0: Yeah, if anybody out there bought a Scott EV, thank you.
3: But no, I mean, look, there's so much that goes into it. And then you're trying to do the electric thing. So you're, you know, you're up against it with half the people in this country who are still, you know, combustion engine people and electric vehicles and oil and gas. There's a whole thing.
0: There's
3: right?
0: a culture war between the internal combustion and the EV.
3: Yeah, let alone you're trying to get a gas vehicle off the ground. Now you're trying to get an electric vehicle off the ground. And that person isn't wrong. The fit, the finish, the gaps, the paneling, it's, you know, a Ford pickup truck they've been fine-tuning that thing for close to 100 years.
0: Oh, we need to get John Davis from MPT's Motor Week. Kobe, make a note of that, because we got to talk about how this is landed with Ferrari.
3: Well, Ferrari's... I looked up the Ferrari thing, the Ferrari Lucha. It's L-U-C-E. It's a four-door, all-electric vehicle. It's their first all-electric vehicle. And it looks like almost like a Prius. It's a four-door thing. And people are saying, you know, they're ruining the Ferrari brand. And this is not what Ferrari stands for. But this, that, and the. Do you see how much those things go for?
0: It's like $600,000 or something?
3: $650,000. It's not even a real car. Like, no one can afford that. They're not going to be, like, mass-producing these things. And you're going to see, like, Ferrari EVs all over them.
0: I don't think there's any affordable Ferrari, though, right? Like, they're all brutally expensive.
3: Yeah, but $650,000 is even more expensive than a regular Ferrari.
0: Ferrari. What is the cheapest one? What's the cheapest Ferrari?
3: You get it. Ferrari $300,000.
0: The Ferrari Roma with a starting price after taxes $300,000.
3: Right. So then they're selling this EV thing for $650,000. It's like this. Everyone's freaking out, being like, "Oh my God, they're electric Ferrari." It's like, no, these things are. They're not going to be. You're not going to see them all over the road now. And like, oh look, that's a Ferrari. You know.
0: But yeah, they had one of the biggest crashes of the retail value, or the, they said essentially the used values have plummeted. They had the biggest drop in EV sales, declining 48% from 39,000 units to 2024. They've only sold 20,000 units in 2025. And if you dig into the numbers on that stuff, SpaceX, Elon's own company, bought 20% of those trucks. So
3: right.
0: It's like he's buying his own product. Let's see what we got here. Let's talk to our pal Phil. Phil, good morning.
1: Hey, good morning.
0: What's up?
1: So a buddy of mine, he purchased the Cybertruck and absolutely loved it. He said it was the best vehicle he's ever owned.
0: Whoa.
1: And he had to get rid of it because people kept on putting stickers on his vehicle. And then in the opposite scenario, he would drive by on the street and somebody would give him a Nazi salute.
0: Jesus.
1: Like they were supporting him.
0: Yeah, and, I was going to say, is there too much around this thing? Is there too much cultural heat on this thing?
3: What were the stickers?
1: Stickers were, Elon's a racist, Elon's a Nazi, stuff like that. He just couldn't do it. And, he loved it. Best vehicle he's ever owned, he said.
0: That's, how could that be? Did he actually use it for, like, real pickup truck stuff?
1: No, he's got money, and he just wanted, I guess, the pomp and circumstance behind
0: right.
1: it.
0: That's you know what I mean? Yeah, but this guy wasn't driving around, like, hauling stuff. Like, I'm gonna guess he probably never threw anything in the back of this.
3: Well, because we got to call line two. Nick, who explains exactly what we're talking about. Your friend had one of these, and he couldn't even do what with it, Nick?
4: Yeah, good morning, guys. Yeah, very good friend of mine, he bought it, just like the last caller said, like his friend loved the thing. He raved about this truck all the time.
0: Wow.
4: So the first time we were going to put his boat in the water, and he didn't even have a big boat. It was like a 23, 24-foot pontoon boat. Thing might weigh 2,000 pounds.
0: And
4: we get it in the water. Well, no, it gets it down there. So we drive it down, get it in the water. We go out, we fish, we come back, get it up on the trailer. He goes to get it out of the water, and the Cybertruck just started spinning wheels.
3: Couldn't pull it out of the water. So what'd you do?
4: Couldn't pull a 2,000-pound boat out of the water.
3: Dang.
4: We had to have a guy at the boat ramp hook his F-150 up to it to pull it out of the water.
0: Oh! Damn, you know what would have been emasculating?
3: Damn, it's emasculating.
0: Hook the truck up to the truck, to the boat, and pull them both out.
4: So,
5: Was he okay?
4: He was fine.
0: Okay.
4: He gets it out of the water for us. We hook it up, take the boat back to his house. The next day, he went to the dealership and traded it in on a Silverado.
0: There you go.
3: I bet you Silverado pulled the boat out, didn't it?
4: Oh, yeah. He loves his Silverado now.
0: And your point about loving it at first.
3: Yeah, I wonder if they're just saying that, though. Like,
0: early adopters.
3: You know what I mean? Like, oh, no, yeah, I love it. It's the greatest.
4: But he was pretty serious about it. He talked about this truck like it was a newborn child.
3: Well, I'll tell you what. A lot of those things that he probably raved about it's much like we're going to learn so much from the Tesla experiment, however this plays out. A lot of the things that he loved about that, I bet you will make it into regular trucks or more successful iterations of these trucks.
0: The dashboard of any new cars, they all look like Teslas.
3: Right, exactly.
0: They've all got the single screen experience where we were going shopping for my boy. All of like the new Tucsons, it's all one big screen, and Tesla was the first to do that. There's very few buttons in the thing. That was a Tesla thing. You're right. They'll cherry pick the stuff they like. And I have a feeling that these early adopters, the people that got them initially, clearly love them. I'm going to compare this to a video game. The Xbox 360. Who here has an original Xbox 360? How great was that system when you first got it? And then you began to use it. And then one day you went to turn it on and it didn't work. And they were awesome until their motherboards melted.
3: Oh.
0: That you had this cool piece of tech and then suddenly you actually use it and you put it through the paces and the damn thing would melt. And you had to return it in. That's all I hear about these things is that what the panels don't line up. The screens will go dark. They can't pull anything. That like isn't like the frame not hooked up something like where the bumper hitch is? The tow hitch isn't hooked up properly, like bend the frame. So let's do some sports. Patrick, hold. Cat, hold. Pat, hold. I'm going to go to you first, Pat. Cat, we'll get to you. Because, God, Kat, I definitely want to talk to you. Holy hell, that sounds scary. 410-338-1098. It seems like the time of the Cybertruck might have come and gone pretty quickly, and that is one big sore thumb on the road if you still drive. You cannot be flying under the radar in that thing. It is big, it is audacious, and people notice it. Love or hate them, that Cybertruck. You got buyer's remorse coming up after bound.
5: 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That's going to be at 2:30. Then at 3, have you ever had to discipline someone else's kid? 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I yelled at kids in my neighborhood, and I didn't love it. Tell us if you've ever done that so I don't feel like the neighborhood witch. Then at 4, play Real or Fake for tickets to 311. That's all today. Kirk and Marianne, 2 to 7 here on 98 Rock.
3: 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Tony Thornton.
6: Traffic continues to stack along 895 this morning. It's crawling, in fact, southbound from Moravia. As you head into the Harbor Tunnel, all volume driven. No reports of any incidents or accidents. 95 south, more of the same. Delays start out of Rosedale from the Chesco Avenue overpass and stretch all the way past the split and continue down to the Fort McHenry Tunnel. Delays continue on the Beltway. Outer loop slow out of Overlea from Bel Air Road. Heading over toward Providence Road this morning. Seeing some slow traffic as well on the outer loop from 795 down to Liberty, as well as on the inner loop now. You're seeing a slight delay between Liberty Road and Park Heights Avenue. From the Clinton Electric Traffic Desk, I'm Tony Thornton on 98 Rock.
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5: The AFC North is finally getting a break from Myles Garrett. The dynamic defensive end spent 9 seasons on the Cleveland Browns, and now he is headed to the LA Rams. That was the blockbuster trade that went down yesterday. And in return, the Browns get a 2-time Pro Bowl pass rusher, Jared Verse, and multiple draft picks. That was announced yesterday. Of course, it's the post-June 1st deadline, so that's why all these crazy moves happened. But Myles Garrett has been asking to get out of Cleveland for quite some time, and this is finally coming to fruition. I'm actually happy for the guy. Look, obviously, it's going to be nice that Lamar doesn't have to face him twice a year, but he deserves to be on a team that's good.
0: Head to the NFC, head elsewhere, just get away from us.
5: Live that LA lifestyle, okay?
0: Yeah, it's weird. Basketball can be a very single-player successful game. And a football team, you really need a group of people. But every now and then you get a player like a Myles Garrett. Or like, hell, Crosby, who we were talking about with the Raiders, where they just are head and shoulders above the rest of a pretty garbage team. And they've got to be like, on the bus, on the plane, in the locker room going, yeah. I got to get out of here. This sucks. It's like when you get some top quality round one, pick one, college draftee, and you always end up at the Jets.
5: Yeah.
0: And you're like, oh, God, I'm in the NFL. Cool. I'm a Jet. Damn.
5: Yeah, it's not the best. I want to find his
23: When you're a Jet, you're a Jet all the way.
0: Name it, Val. Well, you're a woman of theater.
5: I know it.
0: You know this.
5: I know it.
0: You know
5: West Side Story.
0: Hey!
23: What's up, Val?
0: Huh?
23: What's up, Val?
0: Dance Fight.
23: Those are musicals.
5: Rita Moreno is in that.
0: You're a good Judy.
5: Thank you. Good Jew. Anyway, all right, so here's a statement from Myles Garrett. To Cleveland, Northeast Ohio, and every Browns fan, 9 years. Hard to put into words what that really means when so much of your life has been shaped in one place, around one team, and with one community behind you. It's a really long thing. I'm not going to read the whole thing. But what I didn't really fully understand then was how much this city would shape me. Cleveland made me tougher. You challenged me. You taught me about perseverance, about showing up even when things aren't easy, and what loyalty looks
3: even
5: like.
3: Even when we suck.
0: Even when
5: through
0: we're
5: the highs,
0: terrible.
5: The lows, the setbacks, the injuries, expectations,
0: right between the lines.
5: Inclement weather and difficult seasons. You all kept showing up, and I never took it for granted.
0: Boring,
5: he says, to the
0: city,
5: dog pound.
0: To,
5: to the dog pound.
0: You guys
5: he said,
0: got horses on the beach.
5: This is
0: what
5: the, best
0: the hell's with that?
5: This is the best part. Loving you is easy. Leaving you is the hard part.
0: All right.
5: Thank you for 9 unforgettable years, Myles Garrett.
3: Yeah, he's stoked.
5: He is absolutely
3: like
5: stoked.
3: When I got
5: and
3: the
5: you know
3: phone
5: why?
3: Call to come here for, to leave Albany, New York, I was like, yes.
0: See ya.
3: Yes.
0: Car
3: immediately yes. Can
0: on
3: I say
0: two
3: yes any
5: immediately
3: faster?
5: Immediately yes. And you know he's dating Chloe Kim, the Olympics snowboarder. So maybe she lives
3: really?
5: Out in L.A. and it's a decision that like they made together and now they're going to be in L.A. It's
3: that
5: fantastic.
3: That is a just
5: talk
3: one
5: about
3: hair?
5: A power
3: is she
5: couple.
3: With the hair?
5: No, that's, I think you're talking about, no, that's Alyssa
3: Liu. Oh, that's
5: the
3: figure skater.
5: Mm-hmm. Yeah.
3: It's Chloe Kim.
0: Chloe Kim is a Justin special.
5: Oh, it's a Schlegel special?
0: Oh my God. She is, yeah. She is every, she snowboards, she's Korean.
3: Oh yeah, look at her.
0: Yeah. Right click, save as.
5: Silver this past year
0: sell
5: in Milan.
0: Your bed sheets online.
3: Oh, there they are. It's a cute couple.
5: Very cute. I believe he bought her a very nice car, and we're all jealous.
0: Bought her a car dealership,
5: mm-hmm.
0: and she rips on the slopes too.
5: Yes,
0: Chloe Kim's unbelievable.
5: No, she's sick. Absolutely
3: yeah,
5: sick.
3: What happens if you end up with a man, Val?
5: What if I end up with a man? What's going to happen?
3: Let me finish.
5: Go
3: let
5: ahead.
3: Me finish.
5: Oh,
3: let
5: sorry.
3: Me finish.
5: I didn't know you were not done.
3: And that man is never able to buy you a car financially.
5: It's a blow, honestly. It's a blow. It's
3: you
5: a
3: want
5: blow.
3: A man that will be able to afford to buy you a car?
5: I think so.
0: The finer things?
5: Like, who's buying my mom car for me? It's not going to be me.
3: Did your dad ever buy your mom a car?
5: Well, I mean, it's a joint family decision. Yeah, I mean, my mom's not messing with that.
0: But your dad bought your mom a car.
3: What do you mean your mom's not messing? But I mean, did he ever like...
5: It wasn't like a gift. No, it was like, oh, it's time for a new car. Dad, let's go get a new car.
3: Right.
5: It's a family decision. It's like a family event.
3: But you
5: I guess that would

0: Yes, it's fine. It's not a big deal. It's like the car is not serious.
1: You'll be buying him a car one day. How about that?
2: What if he buys you like a Hyundai Sonata? It's a lovely car.
0: I don't want that.
1: It's a reasonable sedan.
2: It's a fine vehicle.
1: It's fine. Have you seen the 26 Sonata?
2: Have you seen the gas mileage?
1: Yeah. Unbelievable.
2: You might think twice.
1: Four-cylinder, gas sipping.
2: Anyway, moving on.
0: No, sorry. It's okay. The Orioles hoping to carry their winning momentum into Boston tonight. Begins a 3-game series against the last place, Red Sox. That's right. 6:45, first pitch. Shane Baz on the hill. Coming off of a day off, the Orioles are. And now they begin a 6-game road trip, and they'll be back home. So
1: I didn't realize they were doing that bad. The Red Sox,
0: well, you know, they fired their manager very early on. They were the first team to do that.
3: I forgot about that.
0: Mm-hmm, can't forget. They fired Alex Cora, and he's just living life this summer. So, yeah, 25-33, and the Orioles are just above them at 28-32. It's not like we're too far behind, but still, two last-place-ish teams in the American League East, and they're matching up for the second time this season tonight.
1: Hey, O's, they got a pretty nice winning record at home.
0: 7-3.
1: Compared to their home games for the season. Not the recent streak, 7-3, but all total 19-15. Tampa Bay's doing really well at home, 21-7. But New York's won 17 at home, won 17 at home in Toronto. Baltimore won 19 at home.
0: The Red Sox are 9-19 at home. That's crazy.
1: Damn. And Fenway is probably not happy. That's a vocal crowd.
0: Mm-hmm. Well, they've also lost 6 of their last 10 games, so we'll see how it goes. Anywho, that's the Ravens. Moving on, the French Open. Francis Tiafoe lost his 4th-round match. It was a 5-hour, 5-set match.
1: Jesus.
0: He's out. Madison Keys dropped her 4th-round match as well, but that was just 3 sets. So there are no Americans left in the French Open at all.
1: None. So we got no national pride to cheer towards.
0: No, it's sad. We can root for Aryna Sabalenka. She beat Naomi Osaka yesterday in that 4th-round match. And Scott, you said it was easy. It was an easy, easy match. It was very quick.
2: It's fast. Yeah.
0: You kind of hate. Here's the thing. I was actually fighting with Brian Ewan about this.
2: I love Brian.
0: I know. He said the 5-hour match is too long. Now, I get that, but that means it's a good match. Now, a quick 2-set, 3-set. Remember when Amanda Anisimova played, I think it was Iga Swiatek last year. I can't remember if that was Wimbledon or
1: these names
0: it was the US
1: all
0: Open.
1: Sound like Bond villains.
0: Anyway, it was like the fastest match I've ever watched. It might have been done in 1.5 hours. And I was like, what was that? I like not even entertaining because it's not competitive. Like if it's just a landslide by one player, then it's not. There's not much going on. When you've got a 5-set, 5-hour match,
2: it's a battle.
0: Oh, it's back and forth.
2: Yeah, it's a battle.
0: Yeah,
2: it's
0: it
2: a
0: is.
2: War of attrition at that
0: and
2: point.
0: And I'm okay. You turn it on. I'll be doing other things while it's on the TV. It's all right. But still, that to me, it's crazy that it's all on one person.
1: You want me to laugh until I loosen a molar? Have you ever seen any ball boy fails?
0: Mm.
1: Ball boy fails
0: are
1: a 10.
0: Oh, for tennis you're talking about?
1: Yeah, tennis. When they run out there, because they got to get on, get off, and they got to get back to being a mannequin.
0: Yeah.
1: Be completely still. There's one of this poor kid. He runs Mach 3 into the wall.
0: Yes!
1: Wrecks his mush.
0: Yes!
1: It makes the loudest sound. This kid swallows it.
0: So insane.
1: I mean, he took a heavyweight right to the face and locks it down. I don't know who it was, Federer or something. They kind of turned
0: around.
1: The
0: tennis player, turns around and is like, what?
1: Okay.
0: Like nothing happened.
2: Yeah. The Sabalenka match yesterday was 1.5 hours.
0: That's quick. That's really fast.
2: Yeah.
0: And that was 3 sets.
2: Was it
0: 3 sets or 2 sets?
2: Beat her in 2 sets. 7-5 and 6-3.
0: Yes. All right. Yeah. Crazy. Yeah, 2-set matches are very fast and not competitive.
2: Yeah, 5 hours is insanity.
0: Yeah, that is a long time.
2: I don't do anything for 5 hours.
0: Crazy.
2: I don't even sleep for 5 hours.
0: I know. Crazy breaking news yesterday. 23-time major title winner Serena Williams officially making a comeback to professional tennis.
1: Oh, hell yeah.
0: She will play doubles next week at the HSBC Championships. That's what the tournament announced.
4: Hey, Kobe, turn around. Have you got a second here, pal? I want you to watch this. I want you to pay attention to this tennis boy right here. I don't know who the players are. It's Gabashvili versus Almagro.
0: Okay.
4: And this is... All right, pay attention. There's this little fella. He gets the ball, and he gets back into place. Here he goes.
1: Jesus!
3: Have a nice trip. See you next fall.
1: Yeah, exactly.

0: Oh my God, tell me he was not having dinner through a straw for a little bit. This kid stands back up, look, boom, snaps back into place like nothing happened.
1: I don't even know how that happens to you.
0: You know,
1: like,
0: what it
1: how
0: was?
1: Do you fall face first?
0: It's on one of these clay courses.
1: Oh yeah.
0: And
1: the
0: I think
1: tough.
0: The clay got a little funky under his foot and he
1: clay's
0: catches
1: tough.
0: A toe and he just eats it up against the wall.
1: I don't know if you saw, but there was earlier in the French Open tournament, they have these little endorsement signs, like the sponsorship signs. I don't know if it's Rolex or
2: Peugeot.
1: Yeah, or Lacoste or some, you know, French brands. And they just have a little kind of like easel set up right on the, like, it's a very low sponsorship on the court.
0: Mm-hmm.
1: Players are tripping over them because they're going to get the ball in the middle of the match.
2: Oh.
1: And they're like, we're going face first into the wall. We can't be doing this. Like, what is the sponsorship doing there?
0: Just
1: like
0: hitting
1: that.
0: It.
1: Just like that. We got to take that away. That's why Wimbledon is so great, because they don't have any like sponsorship endorsements. It's just very clean, plain tennis.
0: Easy to look at.
1: Mm-hmm.
0: Very simple.
1: Very classy. So the French Open continues, and we will have a brand new men's French Open champion.
0: And we have a brand new, beautiful He-Man photo, courtesy of Kobe up at JSS 98 Rock. If you're getting ready for the event on Thursday, you were very nice, Val, earlier and held the Prince Adam He-Man power sword. And somebody pointed out you look just like his counterpart, She-Ra.
1: Oh.
0: And we've since gone and photoshopped you, and you now look exactly like She-Ra.
1: It looks awesome.
0: Does it not look great?
1: It looks crazy.
0: Yeah.
1: I don't know how people do that, but Kobe, you're a genius.
0: This guy right over our shoulder
1: very
0: here.
1: Very creative.
0: Three-time employee of the month.
1: Woo!
0: All right, there she goes. 98online.com/He-Man. Val, what do you think when you see them out on the road? Speaking of cars earlier, the Cybertruck. When you see one driving around.
1: I noticed them right away.
0: You can't help but see the thing. It stands out so violently from other cars.
1: I feel like sometimes I just roll my eyes because it's like embarrassing.
0: That's the word that people are using. That you know where this came from is yesterday. Are you familiar with what we do? It's called a Misconnections Monday, where we jump on Craigslist and we find horny people that are looking for other horny people. But there was this one guy that was just like, you in the Cybertruck on such and such highway. I'm not looking to date you. I just wanted to make sure you saw me give you the finger when you drove by.
3: Like,
0: oh, it
3: what
0: seems
3: happens
0: like-
3: if, let me ask you this again, another question, Val. I'm very probing today.
1: You're okay.
3: What if Sweet and Low pulls up one day in a Cybertruck?
1: That's hot.
0: It's hot?
4: If he drives it?
1: If he like bought a Cybertruck, I think I would pass out. That's like,
3: oh, so you would be happy.
1: I'm okay with it. Yeah. I'm not like against Cybertrucks. Like, I love Tesla. I do like Tesla.
0: Okay.
1: I just think like driving them around like in the wild, like especially if you've seen like crazy color ones.
0: He bought one and that's his car. And then you would have to drive around it.
1: I'm okay with it.
0: He pulls up to your parents' house in a Cybertruck.
1: I'm okay with it.
0: Violent.
3: You're like running out screaming and happy.
1: I'm like, wow. Yeah. Ooh. That's
3: cool.
1: Awesome.
0: Let me in the car. I love it.
3: Yeah, I mean, as long as you're not like really thinking you're going to be using it for truck stuff.
1: Like when I look at a Tesla,
3: I think it's just a flex.
1: Right. I think, but for to me, because it's an electric car, it's more of like a running around doing errands. Like you're not going on long trips with the Cybertruck,
3: right.
1: You know?
0: You know what this is a new generation of?
1: But it's weird how many there are in such a short amount of time.
3: And also for what you're spending for it, you want to be able to use it as a trip. You want it to be everything.
1: Yes.
3: You want it to be everything. For that price point, you're like, I need this to be everything.
1: I see them around.
3: You can't
1: around.
3: Just have it as like a little, like, you know,
1: how many times,
3: putts around toy.
1: How many times a week do you think you see a Cybertruck?
3: Every day.
1: Oh, every day? Oh, I don't think I see one every day.
0: There's a few of them in my neighborhood. One of them is burgundy.
1: Well, that's
0: and
1: what I mean.
0: It is
1: like,
0: the
1: crazy
0: grossest
1: color
0: looking
1: to
0: car.
1: Me is like, well.
0: You know what else, too? It's not just burgundy. It's matte burgundy.
1: Right.
0: It's a flat matte burgundy that you go, your car, it honestly looks like cloth.
1: Like, I feel like the only acceptable color is the silver that it comes in.
0: Yeah,
1: other
0: the
1: than
0: OG
1: that, it's weird.
0: Aluminum, like a DeLorean.
1: Like, I've seen, like, a neon green one. Like, what are we doing?
0: Has it become the new Hummer?
1: Oh, yeah, for sure. How many Hummers have you seen recently? None.
0: The only place they still exist, and I brought this up when I got back from the trip, apparently no one in Miami got the Hummer is over memo.
1: Yeah.
0: I had to see five of these things out there.
1: That's hilarious.
0: What was the squat one that we had? Was it the H2 or the H3? The H1 was the military one.
1: Okay.
0: But then you had the smaller squatter one that we used to have as a very embarrassing promotions vehicle. They were down there. But the same thing. You're not like a mercenary. You're not using that thing in an
1: like,
0: armored motorcade.
1: Oh, I'm pulling up a 2000 Semmer Hummer 2 H2. Hell yeah. That thing looks sick.
0: Valerie.
3: Look at that.
0: We had no idea.
1: Because you look at the ones from 2025,
0: great
1: I don't think they're
0: mileage.
1: As cool. I don't think they're as cool looking. No. They don't.
0: They get about 3 miles to the gallon.
1: I don't like. I don't like it.
0: Hell.
1: It looks too much like a Bronco. Are they made by the same people? No.
0: GMC. No, Hummer's made by Hummer.
1: Yeah, this looks too much like a Bronco. The 2025 GMC Hummer. It's electric.
0: Let's go to the phones. We're asking, do you still enjoy it? Do you get buyer's remorse? It sounds like, you know, the valuation of them dropped off. I thought they'd be more adopted in, like, Hollywood and music. Like, you get some rapper that's got to have, like, the hottest new something, a new Bentley, the new Ferrari, the new Tesla. But, like, the, you know, the S, the 3, the X. It doesn't look like they adopted these very much. I don't see them in, like, a lot of, I don't know, music videos, promotions. I mean, hell, I found that article. This was written by Alex Zalbin 2 weeks ago. Want an easy TV villain? Give them a Cybertruck.
1: Yeah.
0: How the Tesla vehicle became television shorthand for turning someone into a bad guy. Let's go to the phones here. Patrick, thank you so much for holding, buddy. We appreciate it.
2: Absolutely.
0: So you own a Cybertruck still?
2: No, I own a Model 3. I just bought it about 2 months ago. My brother owns a Cybertruck since the beginning, and he has a Model 3.
0: Okay, so you guys are kind of a Tesla family.
2: Well, I mean, we lived together for at least a year and a month or so now, and I've driven around in his Cybertruck countless times.
0: And?
2: It's amazing. I understand the... It doesn't look good thing in a time when almost every vehicle on the road looks almost identical. If somebody to me, and not just because he's my brother, but if you want to go out and spend the money on a Cybertruck, you know, I would, it's the most, I think the technology, especially the full self-driving or the supervised self-driving, is probably the most advanced tech, the best technology we've had since the cell phone.
4: When I see one of those Cybertrucks on the road,
5: yes,
4: I get so angry because those things belong on the moon, okay? Not on my roads.
2: I understand that. It, you know, again, it's an opinion thing, right?
0: It's fact.
3: Josh's opinion is more than just an opinion.
0: It's kind of gospel around these parts here, Patrick.
2: Okay. Point taken. I apologize.
3: Let me ask you this, dependability of the vehicle and the build quality.
2: So that's another part of what I was going to bring up. There are no oil changes. There is no maintenance besides tires. You do not use the brakes because of regenerative braking. The Cybertruck in particular has a auto leveling system where it rises and falls 12 inches based on where you want it, and when you want to get in the car, it'll drop down 12 inches, and then once you get in...
3: You did nothing to answer my question. You did not answer my question. I asked about reliability and build quality.
2: Absolutely. Never had any problems with him since he's gotten it. I've never heard... The guy earlier was talking about how it couldn't pull a boat out of the water. I've never heard of nothing like that. I think there's a big pushback, mostly because... We've been brought up with ICE vehicles our entire lives.
3: No,
2: so
3: you're right.
2: People want to, they resist change.
3: That's exactly right.
2: But reliability-wise, these things, I just can't speak highly enough about them.
0: These phone calls are crazy. All right, very good. Patrick, thank you so much for the call. Appreciate
3: that.
0: These
3: people have just fully drank all the Kool-Aid and they're just kind of like brainwashed, or is this like real?
0: I have convinced myself of liking something that I knew was
3: Is that where we're at, or is this like, I mean, we've gotten a lot of phone calls now and everyone that has one loves one.
0: Let's go to Kat, who's been very patient. Kat, you had a Cybertruck.
6: Had very, very, very, very, very emphasis on had.
0: Oh, sure. Okay.
6: They're glorified paperweights.
0: Oh, paperweight.
6: So, like, I'm very more old school opinion, and let's clarify that I'll be 30 this year, so I am on the younger side. But my husband was pushing. I want it. I was like, I don't want it. I don't even want a hybrid car. I sure as hell don't want that. But, you know, I caved. And then the entire time I was like, this doesn't have punctuality. It's just the glitz and glamour. It's about saying, oh, I own a Cybertruck. What about you? Like, we kept bickering. And then the big news hit about the guy who ended up being stuck in his Cybertruck that caught on fire, and he ended up dying in it because the safe mechanism did not release.
0: Right.
6: I lost my cool, and I was like, We have mechanic family members. They've made comments. Right. I was like, go get this car looked at, because one of my things and fears from childhood, because I saw a car on fire, is having my car catch on fire and I get hooked in it. Well, he took it to be looked at, and I was like, no, you're not taking it to Tesla. I don't care what Tesla says. I was like, I need a certified mechanic to look on the vehicle and tell me if something happens, if a fail-safe initiates, and the windows go down and the doors unlocked. And the guy reviewed it, and he said, your wife's not going to be happy, because the answer that I have for her is if a fire starts and the circuit system shorts, nothing's releasing, and you're being stuck in that car.
0: God, so the thing just becomes like a tomb.
6: Yeah, and that's what happened to the guy in Texas. And my husband said, yeah, now I got to get rid of this car. And they were like, that's not cheap. And he said, my wife is not going to care. He said, and you just told me the one thing to make me realize that I've been sitting here with all the glitz and the flashy glamour and being like, oh, cool, I have a Cybertruck, and ignoring all of my wife's comments about, we can't use it like a truck because it's not worth shit.
0: How much should you owe? Okay,
3: well, all right, now we got to go.
0: Now we got to go.
3: That phone call was way too long.
0: Yeah, way too long.
5: Stop it.
0: Thank you, Kat. There she went. What about this other one? You actually brought this up a ways back, the Slate. That's Bezos's fire truck?
3: Yeah.
0: Fire truck, Jesus. Electric truck, the Slate. Where's that thing at? Because it looked like a truck. I mean, hell, one of them looked like a little Mazda B2000. The thing kind of looked like a Bronco. They had a bunch of different, like, designs on the thing. You can customize the plates, but it looked way more traditional. The outside of the wheels, which were very much EV wheels, that thing I've waited to see drop at some point, because I think that thing would be more adopted.
3: I think it's still coming. Yeah, those things are cool. They're kind of like modular. They're using a different model. I think it's very, very, very, it's a very basic truck. I don't even think they come with radios, and then everything is like a la carte. But even with the a la carte stuff, they're not gouging you.
0: Yeah. Mike, I'm sorry. Did I call you Brian earlier? You brought us the Cybertruck.
7: Mernin', boys.
0: Mernin'.
3: You still got that hunk of junk?
7: Yes, sir. Two years now.
3: How long?
7: Still
3: 2 years?
7: Love it. Yep. Yeah. It was May 2024 when I came up there.
0: So let's just say the thing works great. Let's build quality aside, whatever else aside. You heard the other calls about people putting stickers on it, giving you the finger in traffic. Ah, screw you. You must be a fascist. Like, have you caught any guff personally?
3: Yeah. What's it like owning it?
7: Yeah. I mean, no stickers or anything. Definitely had my fair share of middle fingers. but it, for some reason, it always happens in Delaware, which is kind of strange. But, you know, people still come up to me to check it out. They love it. Kids still love it. I still love it. Like, it's just the best vehicle I've ever owned.
3: And you're in it for 2 years now. Is there been any problems?
7: No, none whatsoever.
0: What happened to the price on this thing? Because I remember when it was debuted, there was supposed to be like this $40,000 model that he was flapping his gums about, and then the thing rolls out for like $90 to $100.
3: What'd you pay for it?
7: Yeah, so I paid $100 for it, but that was fully loaded. Came with full self-driving, all that good stuff. So yeah, when they first announced it, it was supposed to be, I think, $39,000, $49,000, and $69,000 for the...
0: God, and you paid $100.
7: Yeah, but that also came out before COVID, right? So that was before inflation and all that good stuff.
0: Did prices increase that much?
3: Do you use the self-driving?
7: Yeah, every day. I actually used it. Me and my buddy drove up to Cincinnati in December for the Ravens game. It drove us the entire way there, the entire way back.
3: God, so good. Did you hear about Joe Robinson? Did you hear what happened?
7: No.
3: He got banned from self-driving because he was trying to, like, you know, hack the system.
0: Like watch a movie or something. Like you have to pay attention right. Or the car catches you.
3: Yeah.
0: And you get
3: yeah.
0: Some warnings.
3: The car caught him. I guess three strikes and you're out, and the car caught him, and he got suspended from self-driving.
0: His own car scolded him.
7: Yeah. Yep, that definitely happens.
0: What do you think your next car will be? Will it be another one of these?
7: Question. You know, it kind of depends. Like, it depends on how long this one lasts. I would absolutely buy another one.
0: How many miles are on it?
7: No doubt. So I only have 7,000 on it. I don't really drive much for work.
0: Good for you.
7: So
3: in 2 years, 7,000 miles, that's nothing.
0: You know, I did that last month.
7: Yeah. Sorry, I don't live down in God's country in Annapolis, Justin.
0: Ass end of East Jesus where I live.
3: That's the other thing I wonder. Like, we're so used to knowing, you know, the mileage of like a combustion engine and those kind of cars, like, oh, 100,000 miles, 150,000 miles. Well, you got a lot of miles on there. Like, is the equation the same for like a fully electric car?
7: Oh, absolutely. There's Model S's out there that have 300 or 400,000 miles on them.
3: But that's what I mean. Does it equate though? Like, you know when a regular car is getting up in miles, but it's like an electric car is 100,000 nothing for an electric car.
7: Yeah, I think so.
3: Less moving parts, right? It's just like I don't know.
0: Real world fleet data shows many modern EVs retain 90% of their original battery capacity up to about 150,000 miles. But then you got to change those batteries.
3: Okay.
0: And those batteries have you ever gotten a quote on how much it is to get a fresh battery in that thing?
7: No, but thousands, right? You probably replace your battery as much as you replace the engine in your gas car.
0: Because it's essentially the engine.
3: Probably never.
0: Yeah, I've heard people throw around like $7,000-$8,000 a battery, and there's multiple batteries in these things.
7: I think there's one battery pack, right? And then they're made up of a bunch of cells.
0: Oh, maybe it's the cells. Okay.
7: Yeah, so if you replace the battery, you're replacing the entire thing.
0: All right. Well, stay safe. Thanks for stopping by a couple of, a year or so ago?
7: Yeah, May 2024.
0: Very cool, man. We appreciate the call.
5: 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The reason? It has to do with a Fetty Wap song and the school yearbook. 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
3: Traffic, Tony Thornton.
10: Yeah, let's take a look at traffic, especially on 895 and 95 heading down toward the tunnels this morning. Lots of heavy congestion. 895 delays begin from Moravia, and then 95, your backups are going to start right around the Chesco Avenue overpass, coming out of Rosedale, heading past the split and continuing down to the Fort McHenry Tunnel. Outer loop of the Beltway, it is still very slow between Bel Air Road and Providence Road. And there's also a 3-car crash near Paring Parkway, blocking that right lane and seeing delays along the west side of the Beltway on the outer loop between 795 now and Liberty Road. 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
4: Why is a high school principal on leave this morning? Well, the reason has to do with Fetty Wap. Plus, what's the story with men seen climbing in and out of manholes? Well, hello there. Coming up.
3: And from the Rice Law News Desk, Josh Spiegel.
4: You know, it seems like just a couple of weeks ago, it was National Bike to Work Week. That's because it was just a couple of weeks ago. Mayor Brandon Scott even got into it, real excited, speaking to reporters, you may remember, while wearing an ill-fitting bike helmet.
31: We're committed to expanding access to bike paths across the city. We currently have just under 300 miles of bike lanes in Baltimore. We've got more planned through the incredible Greenway Trails Network Initiative, which is a 35-mile loop that will directly link more than 75 neighborhoods across the city of Baltimore.
4: But can drivers and cyclists coexist on the road? Big headline in USA Today says, do drivers hate cyclists? The The Florida Bicycle Association says the sight of a group of cyclists can enrage drivers. There are stories, lots of stories of drivers tailgating cyclists, hitting them, even shooting at them. But it does go the other way, too, like when a guy threw his bike at a car in Santa Ana, California. The number of men over 20 years old dying in bike accidents has gone way up in the last few years. Sure, cities are widening roads, adding lanes to make room for bikes and cars to share the road, but experts say that is only encouraging cars to speed up. What should we do? What is going to happen? I'm confused. I'm so upset about this.
3: Why?
0: Any bicyclists in your neighborhood?
4: All the time. Because I live around winding roads, and bicyclists love to use the back roads. Yeah. And you know, I'm patient. I go around them gingerly, carefully. They have a right to be on the road.
0: You better be good at it though, because there's the flow of traffic. You can't impede. There's a guy on College Parkway, which is near where I live. That's the road that no one should take in the summer to get to the Bay Bridge quicker. You won't get there quicker. But this guy, he thinks he's like in the elderly Tour de France. I haven't seen him this year yet, but he always makes an appearance. He's got the onesie. You can see his little snug nugget down there. And he will hold up traffic.
4: Well, one of the benefits of being stuck behind those bicyclists, you get a real good look at the tight spandex they're wearing, if you know what I mean.
0: Brother, this guy's got a rotten apricot in those things. This guy does not look like Ice-T's wife,
3: Cocoa.
0: Yeah,
3: but those people are doing it for, like, fitness and exercise.
4: Yeah.
3: Not for commuting.
0: I'm thinking about fitness car in his ass.
3: This Brandon Scott thing with the city and the 300 miles of bike lanes. Nobody's biking around this city. Nobody is. I'm sorry. I've seen the bike lanes. I've been to Hamden. They have them all over Remington. They have them all over Canton. When I used to Canton, lived in Canton, they put them in there. They're all over the freaking city. You know how many bikes I see in them? Zero. It's just not an American thing. This is not a thing we do in America. We don't bike. You go over to Europe and you go to these smaller European cities. You go to Amsterdam. You go wherever. It's a huge biking community. People bike to and from work. That's their primary source of transportation. It's just not a thing we do here.
0: Yeah, it's a cultural thing.
3: And our cities aren't built for it.
0: Their argument will be, well, if we build these lanes, then people start biking. No, you're just going to have empty bike lanes. And you'll get
3: what we have now.
0: You'll get a couple of people that'll be like, see, look, I'm doing it. The couple of times I've been to Miami, once for the Ravens, once for Taylor Swift, on their boardwalk, there's a bike lane dead center of that thing. I walked it twice, saw one bike. I didn't see it. I saw one dude on one of them beach cruisers, them big heavy-duty handlebar type things. I didn't see anybody.
4: You know, it's the same situation with bus lanes and sidewalks. I don't know why they built those either.
0: Who's walking anymore, yeah, huh?
4: Where are the buses?
0: My car on the sidewalk. Kids are screaming whenever I come by. Get home. I got to poop. But you also, if you're one of those bicyclists that are in the road, you're really trusting people in 2026 to A, not have a bloodlust behind the wheel, and B, lesser, just be paying attention. Because car versus bike, every single time, the car wins. Even like a Kia Rio. Give me a Geo Metro. That thing's going to win versus a Cannondale every single time. So you're really trusting the person behind you to stop,
4: trusting.
0: You're going to end up mangled up in that son of a bitch.
3: How do you even relax like the whole time?
0: I remember I screwed up in Japan when my boys and I got the Lime scooters.
4: China.
0: And Sean took us out on the highway. We thought we were going to die. Tony got a bike. He got an e-bike. And Gabbert and I, who I'm going to Costa Rica with, can't wait, 3 weeks, going to hit my head on some coral, get a learning disability. We got the Lime scooters. And he GPSed our next destination. That thing took us out onto their version of York Road for a half a mile. I've never been more scared in my life. And they were not happy with us. We were ignorant, dumb American tourists for about a half a mile.
4: Well, it was a beautiful sunny morning yesterday in Baltimore's Highland neighborhood. It was just after 9 o'clock. The Wells Fargo Bank on Eastern Avenue had just opened. when a man dressed in black, armed with a shotgun, walked in, assaulted a customer, and demanded cash. He got away with a large amount of dough. City police got a description of the getaway car, and the hunt was on. Cops spotted the alleged robber. He was in no mood to stop. There was a brief chase on 895. Eventually, he gave up, pulled over to the side of the highway, and surrendered.
0: You know, it's extra. You get an extra charge if that shotgun sawed off. If you saw off the shotgun, because it's usually
3: sawed off shotgun, hand on the pump,
0: sipping on a 40, smoking on a what?
3: Lunch.
0: Oh, damn it. You already got it. It's okay. I'm going to back him a blunt for his lunch tomorrow. Spoiler. Okay. You deserve one.
1: Cypress Hill, Josh.
0: Mm-hmm.
4: I wouldn't have known.
0: Yeah.
1: It's called hand on the pump.
0: If you saw that thing off, it's meant to conceal and you catch an extra charge. I learned about that on an episode of Pawn Stars where a lady came in who had a turn of the century baton that the police used to use. And this baton was special because they couldn't identify it. So they called in their weapons expert. And the guy that came in there goes, no one in this building should have that thing. It's illegal. It's not just a baton. It can deploy tear gas, and you can put in one shotgun shell. This baton could fire one shell. They only made a few of these things. And the guy went, they're super illegal. So if I'm you, I take this relic of yours down to a police department. Turn it in.
4: Mystery in New York's Brooklyn neighborhoods, where guys have been seen climbing in and out of manholes. Can you imagine? Videos have gone viral showing groups of men entering and emerging from manholes in Brooklyn. In the early morning hours of last Friday, one video showing seven men wearing waders, gloves, and headlamps descending into a sewer, and then 3 hours later coming back up, changing clothes, and then leaving. Similar situation at another manhole. Bunch of guys going down a manhole, emerging a couple of hours later. The thinking is these fellas were scouring the system for valuables. No arrests have been made, and police say there's no threat to the public.
0: You know what? I'm not 100% in on the whole no threat to the public bit. I mean, think about that. I'm watching the footage of it. There's CCTV security camera footage. It's about 10 guys. They come up. They strip down almost nothing. Change their clothes. Mm-hmm.
3: And are they like in a rush? Are they looking around? Are they hurried? Or is it
0: they're
3: just
0: down there
3: like,
0: for 2 hours?
3: No, but I mean when they're changing.
0: Oh, they're moving. They're moving pretty quickly. I mean,
4: at least they're modest.
0: There's a lot of infrastructure down there. A lot of pipelines, a lot of electrical lines, a lot of gas lines.
4: It's dangerous.
0: It's also a city that's got a history of terrorist attacks. If I'm New York, I'm NYPD, I'm going, find them now. We don't want you rooting around down there like a playground doing God knows whatever. I mean, if it's like one or two hipsters down there trying to find some, you know, lost Tom Waits album that someone flushed by accident. Okay. A team of 10? That's a team.
4: Yeah, how about some good news?
2: Feel good about yourself. Feel good about others. Just feel good. With Spiegel's Good News of the Day. Oh, yes.
4: A woman in South Carolina says a sale on cat food led to her winning $1 million in the lottery. She was on her way home and was tired, but needed to pick up some cat food at the grocery store before the sale ended. It was only a few minutes before the place closed. She says if someone had been in line in front of her, she may not have been able to get the ticket. Well, she got that ticket, went home, scratched it, and by golly, she won $1 million. She says she's going to save the money.
0: Good for her.
4: Good for her, and thank God she has a cat.
0: Kobe, fetch me anybody's dad to quickly adjust to this story at the end and go, you know, it's not that much money when it's all said and done, right? Just you
1: got to pay taxes.
0: And you do realize that it's not $1 million, right? You do realize that, right? That they, okay, you're left with a few $100,000 in your pocket.
3: I'll just say this. F her. F her and her $1 million.
0: Oh, so
3: she can stick it. She can shove it.
4: The question is, does the cat get a cut of it?
0: Probably not.
3: But any word on what the cat's name is? Do we have a cat name?
4: I do not have a cat
3: Mittens,
4: name.
3: Mittens?
0: This is my cat, Pick Five.
4: This is my cat, Marge.
0: This is my cat, Monopoly Marge. Doubler.
4: No, it doesn't say what the cat's name is. Anyway, finally from St. Johns County, Florida, a place I have no desire to visit, High school principal placed on administrative leave because of something written in the school yearbook. On the first page, the principal allegedly quotes Trap Queen by Fetty Wap from 2014. The quote looked like this: "Everybody hating, we just call them fans, though." And then her name, Mrs. O'Connell, is under the quote. Here's what Mrs. O'Connell and her lawyer say about all that.
5: I did not put that quote in the yearbook, nor did I approve that quote to be in the yearbook.
6: We live in the age of social media where this stuff can kind of go viral and get crazy real fast. Some of the people who were screaming about this, saying the loudest, don't even have children in the school.
5: There were certain parents that went straight to the district or straight to the news or straight to Facebook. None of them even called me.
4: Well, she doesn't know who's responsible, but she says there's a tell. It said, Mrs. O'Connell and all her students know she's never been Mrs. O'Connell. She's Ms. O. The assistant principal is backing her up, saying she didn't see that quote when they came out with the draft of the yearbook. Was it a student prank? Maybe, but clearly the district doesn't think so because they put her on leave with pay for inappropriate conduct, and it sounds like her tenure at that school is over.
0: How the hell?

0: What? You never heard that?
1: Fetty Wap should be placed on administrative leave.
2: Yeah, get his ass. Let me tell you about him. You found out earlier, Kobe, that Fetty Wap stood for Fettuccine Wet Ass. Are you also familiar with Lil Pump?
3: Lil Pump?
2: No. Short for Lillian Pumpernickel?
3: You familiar with classic gangster rapper Ice Cube? Never saw his government name? Icelandic Cubicle?
4: You need to be stopped.
3: I need to. Okay.
5: How about the school and how about the administration and how about the whatever the bigger thing is, the thing that's... Why don't they have this woman's back? Instead of just caving and kowtowing and cowering to all these people online and people that are complaining, being like, hey, we know Miss O. she didn't do this.
2: They can just
5: this
2: go,
5: this is not her.
2: No.
5: Yeah, they can just be like, no, she's still employed here and we're not doing anything.
2: But
5: we've investigated and there's no course of action.
2: No.
5: Suck it. Go bye bye. Why do they gotta suspend her? Why do they gotta fire her?
2: Bye, Felicia.
5: She clearly didn't do it.
2: And the fact that the name was incorrectly written too. That's another big tell. She's known as Miss O, not Mrs. O'Connell.
5: I'd be pissed if I was her. I'd be like, really? Tell. None of you have my back?
6: There's a tell. It's got a tell.
3: Do you know about Bow Wow? Full name Boward Woward. I will forward you the Instagram account that has these. 50 Cent's full name is 50th Century.
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2: Why haven't you moved out? But first, well, now we get right to it. Justin, make a quick adjustment to that ugly dog show liner when you get a second. I want to promote that bad boy. It sounds hilarious. Kirk and Marianne. Why haven't you moved out? Well, you're still living at home. It used to be kind of you're living at home with your mom and dad. Now these days, when you look at a studio apartment costing $2,000 in a rough part of town, you're going, you know what? I think I will stay with mom and pa a little bit longer. Maybe they love having you around. The thought of moving away from home is sometimes financially just not feasible, as rent and mortgage prices have skyrocketed. They have not matched the level that incomes have gone up. It's rough. What are they called? The K-shaped economy?
7: Yes.
2: The K-shaped economy.
6: I don't know what that is.
2: It's like the chart. It's the income of the rich versus the income of the wealthy versus the cost of goods and services. It's one of the reasons that nobody goes to Las Vegas anymore. But Las Vegas is apparently doing fine because they just cater to the rich and the wealthy. So it doesn't matter that stuff's too expensive for us. They have Dana White playing $1 million a hand blackjack. So instead of having to have 100 of us there to keep the casino open, they just need one Dana. They need one Bezos. That's who they're now selling their goods and services to. And I mean, these days people are selling like properties to these big investment firms instead of like older people selling a home to a younger couple to move into. They're now like selling them to these big corporations that are probably just going to tear the damn thing down, turn it into a rental. 410-338-1098. Why haven't you moved out?
6: I mean, I moved out right when I had to. I had to. You just got out. Although, if I didn't get a phone call, I mean, who knows where I would have ended up. You know, I might have, because I graduated college and I went home and I was home for a couple of months. And then the phone rang. But, like, I didn't really have much going on. And my mom is really good at laundry. She's really good at cooking.
2: Mm-hmm.
6: There's not a lot of overhead when you're living with your parents. Yeah, man. I mean,
2: I don't know if we could afford to, if you take exactly our same path and you fast forward it a decade or two. Rent prices saw the most unprecedented and rapid spike between mid-2021 and 2022. It's called the surge, where on average prices went up 16% nationwide year over year, where some people said that they saw them go up as much as 30% year over year, with certain areas like Miami, Fort Lauderdale, parts of California, you know, we get it, some coastal cities, where an average one-bedroom apartment is $2,800.
5: Ah!
2: That's $200 away from a mortgage.
7: What do you think about parents who charge their kids rent?
2: Love it.
6: Yeah, that's smart.
2: Teach them by easing them into it. Maybe something small at first. Like
7: all right.
2: $500.
7: Okay.
3: $500, and you're going to have some chores and stuff around here.
7: It's not as much as they'd be paying on their own, I suppose.
3: No. We've actually had that talk at home about some of the teens in our house that, you know, now I got an 18-year-old. He's out of school. He's figuring out what he's going to do next. We've given him about a year's worth of runway. Are you going to do college? You can do military. You can do trade school. But once that 1 year is over and done, we're going to talk rent. And it's not going to be anything that's going to bankrupt the dude.
7: And more chores. We're talking chores.
3: Oh, yeah. There's already chores to begin with. I saw those trash cans next to the curb today. Good job, buddy. Are you worried
5: that he doesn't have, like, a game plan yet? I mean, this may last longer than a year. You know what I mean?
3: Yeah. Oh, no. I wouldn't say worried. He's more than welcome to live with me until his 20s and 30s. He's a good kid. But I want him to find something just because I want to see him find a passion. More than fine, you know, clearly you want financial stability. But I also want to see you, like, I really fell in love with a thing. It's my driving force. Just to find a sense of identity. Because a lot of us, especially in America, we identify who we are by what we do. And I want him to find that. But who knows? I think you'll find that. I mean, hell, I was a wandering nothing for about 4 years out of high school. Doing nothing. Wandering around Waldorf, getting stoned on 95-degree days in the St. Charles Town Center parking lot, sweating my balls off, doing kickflips behind a Hechinger, doing nothing.
7: Yeah, you were a delinquent.
3: I was worthless. And then one day, things changed. So, but if it was me back then, right now, today's economy, I'm probably living with my dad.
5: Yeah, I mean, I moved out, like I said, because I had to. I got a job offer, and I was like, all right, I got to go. I didn't make a lot of money, but it was Albany, so Albany's a little bit cheaper than a bigger city, and I had two roommates. I had to have two roommates, right, mm-hmm. to help supplement all the stuff I had to pay for.
3: Yeah, I rented a room. I didn't even have my own place. I rented a room in Parkville, and then from there, I got a one-bedroom apartment with a girlfriend. And we split the rent. I remember the rent, too. The rent was $450. And we split it. And we lived beneath two heroin addicts. And it was a nightmare.
7: Yeah. I left home when I went to school. And then after school, I got a full-time job in Baltimore on the radio. And, I got my own apartment. And
3: you remember what your first rent was?
7: Yeah, it was like $900, something like that.
3: Damn. What was the market?
7: Baltimore.
3: Oh, so around here was $900.
7: It wasn't like in a fancy neighborhood or anything like that.
3: People would gasp at $900 right now.
7: Yeah.
3: If you were able to find a $900 apartment in like a Fed Hill, a Fells, a Canton.
7: A one bedroom, a kitchen,
3: mm-hmm.
7: small living room.
3: It was torture, boys. It was hell.
5: You did it, though.
3: Yeah, you made it happen. Huh? Mark, what's going on, bud?
0: Hey, guys, how you doing today?
5: Good. Pump it up, Paulie.
0: That's me. Look, I got six kids.
3: Oh, God.
0: We just got the last one out of the house. She's 22. She went 4 years of college, didn't charge her rent. But we told her, once you're out of college, you know, you're going to be making $65,000 starting out a year. You can pay rent. It wasn't 6 months later. She moved out on her own. But the boys, some of them are like a revolving door. We finally just had to lock it. It's like they're in their 20s. It comes a point where you get Amazon boxes coming every day. They're going out, but they don't have money for rent. Right. They don't have money.
5: Right. You see the money you own in other places. You're like, you're buying a bunch of stuff online. You're going out. You just got new rims for your car, but yet you don't have rent money.
3: Mm-hmm. Yeah. 410-338-1098. Thank you, Mark. 410-338-1098. You still living at home? 20s? 30s? 40s? Can't afford to move out. I prefer living with Ma and Pa. I'm actually able to stay here with them. I might even inherit the damn house. 410-338-1098.
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11: The crash activity continues on the Beltway near Towson on the Outer Loop at Perrine Parkway. Three cars involved, but the good news, they've been able to push everything on the right shoulder area. So the main lanes have reopened, but your delays remain, beginning from Bel Air Road. There's also a crash in Towson. It's on Goucher Boulevard at Putty Hill Avenue. Baltimore County Police are on the scene there. There's an accident in the city on Broadway and North Avenue. Look out for this crash on University Parkway at West 39th Street in the city. And still seeing some slow-moving traffic on the outer loop between Park Heights Avenue as you head past that northwest corner all the way down to Security Boulevard. This update, it is also brought to you by Firebirds Wood-Fired Grill. 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One cup at a time, Firebirds Wood-Fired Grill fights back against childhood cancer. 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See you there. 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
9: Well, good morning. Some major moves in the NFL yesterday at the June 1st deadline. The Cleveland Browns have traded two-time Defensive Player of the Year Myles Garrett to the LA Rams in exchange for edge rusher Jared Verse and three draft picks. So long, game wrecker. No longer in the AFC North, and the Ravens are thankful.
10: Take care.
9: Yeah.
10: Godspeed.
9: Have fun.
10: Goodbye.
9: That's right. Godspeed. I love it. But this is a huge, huge move for the Cleveland Browns. Obviously, with new head coach Todd Monken, I'm interested to see how he feels about this. Losing a huge part of the defense, of course. But now the Rams look exponentially better with the MVP from last year in Matthew Stafford, who led the league in, I believe, yards and touchdowns receiving. But also, you've got the Defensive Player of the Year now, who led the lead in sacks last year. Okay, that's what Myles Garrett does. So
10: I'm very curious to hear what they're saying this morning in Seattle, San Fran, and Arizona. Being like, oh, son of a bitch, I gotta wonder what they're thinking, considering the year that Arizona had last year, which was
9: Not even close. Not even close.
10: They won three games.
9: That's like a... Talk about a nightmare. Wow, that really is hard.
10: The Giants had a better season at 4-13.
9: That was a
10: division full of killers. Mm-hmm. Seattle 14-3, Rams 12-5, San Fran 12-5, and the Rams are even nastier now. And as you said earlier, clearly a front runner to win the Super Bowl.
9: Mm-hmm. It's true. The other trade, not much of a secret. We've heard about it over the last couple of months. Eagles wide receiver AJ Brown officially heading to the New England Patriots to reunite with former Titans head coach, now New England head coach, Mike Vrabel, which is where they first met back in Tennessee.
21: Oh, I love reunions.
9: Uh-huh. Don't you?
21: Yeah.
9: You know where we first heard this news?
10: Where?
9: From the one and only Diana Rossini.
21: Oh, my God. And who is Diana Rossini? Besides being a wonderful singer,
10: the Pasta Harris from Rossini Pasta. I have no idea. No, she's the sports reporter that was in an illicit relationship with Mike Vrabel.
21: Oh, well, well, well, well, well. This changes everything, doesn't it?
10: Is there anything new on that?
9: No,
10: that
9: but Steve Four made such a sly comment when I was talking about it next door, and he said, "Yeah, I wonder if she just rolled over and said, what's new?" Get it?
10: I get it. I get it.
9: What's going on there?
10: Mm-hmm.
9: Rolling over. Tell me the deets.
10: Anywho. Damn. Just said, hey, anything you want to tell me?
9: Yeah.
10: I'm going to run downstairs and get a breakfast burrito.
9: Yeah, I have the breaking news.
10: Lights two cigarettes, hands him one.
9: I've got the inside scoop, literally.
10: Yeah.
21: All right.
10: Yeah. Damn. That's wild.
9: So that's what's going on with AJ Brown. He leaves the team that he won a Super Bowl with and heads to... now catch passes from Drake May. We'll see. I mean, they were a Super Bowl runner-up. Maybe second time's a charm, third time's a charm, whatever it is for A.J. Brown. We'll see. He's a little bit of a drama queen. Okay, drama king, drama queen, whatever you want to say. Also, we are finding out that 33-year-old wide receiver Odell Beckham Jr., that's right, OBJ, signing with the New York Giants. Again, another reuniting of player to coach with John Harbaugh.
10: Yeah, he had a pretty fun little season here. It was a one and done, but I pointed this out before. It seemed like every game he was good for one highlight reel catch.
9: Mm-hmm.
10: He's an older receiver. The young guys can learn underneath of him. Juju Smith-Schuster. So it's like you're getting a couple of vets underneath.
9: Right, so he's not the only one. They bolster their entire wide receiver room by bringing in OBJ, who of course was drafted by the New York Giants.
10: Mm-hmm.
9: Then Juju Smith-Schuster, as well as Braxton Berrios. And if you don't know who Braxton Berrios is, if you know who Alex Earl is, then you know Braxton Berrios. They used to date. Not anymore. Anywho, adding three wide receivers on the same day for the New York Giants. Interesting.

0: Wow, I love that the Ravens are higher up than the runner-ups. That's great.
1: Mm-hmm.
0: Okay. Other NFL news, because there was just a massive bombshell of news yesterday. Sources say that the 10-time Pro Bowl quarterback Russell Wilson finalizing a deal to become a CBS Sports analyst. He won, obviously, a Super Bowl back when he first started his career in the NFL, Walter Payton Man of the Year. He now leaves the NFL to become an analyst and join the network's pregame show alongside James Brown, Nate Burleson, and Bill Cowher. Of course, they lost Matt Ryan, who is now in the front office for the Atlanta Falcons, so they needed to replace his spot. I am going to wait officially until we hear a retirement announcement from Russell Wilson, because he was playing on the New York Giants last year, if I'm not mistaken, and obviously that didn't go well. But I need an official retirement notice from him. Okay. That's
2: I gotta wonder, what if he's making more being an analyst versus he is on the field getting smacked around?
0: He was making the veteran minimum last year.
2: Oh, there you go. So he's getting paid. He's putting on a suit, sitting in a nice temperature-controlled booth, doing X's and O's.
0: Doesn't have to travel around too much anymore. Not physically, you know.
2: Any money's been thrown about yet?
0: I haven't heard the deal numbers yet. But that's why I'm waiting for the official retirement, and maybe once he does that, we'll get the full breakdown.
2: The financial price of the contract thus far, private, industry deals for top-tier Super Bowl champions, analyzing generally millions upon millions annually.
0: Yeah, you're talking about multi-million dollar deal, for sure. The Orioles kick off a 6-game road trip tonight in Boston. First pitch, 6:45. Shane Baz getting the start, looking to build off of 7 innings of one-run baseball that he pitched at home against the Rays this past week.
1: The last episode of Jersey Shore, Val. I know you're a big fan.
0: Big fan.
1: Pauly D had a concert in Boston. He's a DJ, so he was DJing in Boston. So the whole crew went up to Boston, and they were doing all the show's so bad at this point. It's so bad.
0: But you're watching.
1: Yeah,
2: what makes it bad?
1: Because I love them. It's all just like it's all just planned activities.
2: Oh, like forced scenarios.
1: I mean, they went and had lunch at Fenway Park. They got like a tour of Fenway Park. They were inside the
0: monster, the Green Monster.
1: Well, no, the scoreboard, because still like hand done.
0: Yes.
1: And they were able to sign the inside of the scoreboard. It was pretty cool to see, man. That park is so legendary. And when you get to see like the inside behind the scenes kind of tour of it, it was pretty cool. And then they did a thing where they, this was actually funny. They got a bunch of hot dogs. We should do this, by the way, Kobe.
2: I'm already in.
1: And they just threw them at each other's faces, and you had to try to catch them in your mouth.
0: Oh, that's funny.
1: But you do it in slow-mo.
2: We had the slow-mo camera guys up here a ways back. Maybe they're still out there.
1: Well, you could just do it on your iPhone. Your iPhone has slow-mo.
2: Oh, yeah, you know what? Those things are pretty slow.
1: And you just throw a hot dog, and you try to catch it, and as it's hitting your face, and it hits in slow-mo.
0: Yeah, it's really funny.
1: Oh, it's it was hilarious.
0: That is funny.
2: My phone actually has a super slow-mo setting.
1: Yeah, that's all you
2: so
1: need.
2: So slow that it's almost boring, but I think a handful of, you know, kielbasa's being thrown at your face. I mean,
1: I'll do it tomorrow.
0: Write it down. Write it down.
2: Throwing
1: you throw
2: down.
1: All the hot dogs you want in my face.
2: Handful of cooked spaghetti for me.
1: Listen, if I could get this hemorrhoid to stop hurting, you can do whatever you want to me at this point, because I am in so much pain.
2: Still getting you?
1: I haven't been able to focus all morning. Haven't been able to sit all morning. This is the worst it's ever been.
2: Damn. Maybe after the show, go Is that a patient
0: first
2: thing?
0: You sit in a bath? You should take a bath.
1: I did it yesterday. I'm going to do it again today when I get home.
0: Okay.
2: Take it down to the motor pool. Maybe one of the gearheads down there got something for it. A little WD-40.
0: Well, from bad news to worse, Hall of Fame wide receiver Raymond Berry passed away yesterday at the age of 93. He played, of course, 13 seasons with the Baltimore Colts, catching passes from Johnny Unitas. He was a reliable wide receiver and really just, I mean, not created that position, but just made it look completely different than it was back in the 60s. And in a statement that the Ravens released, they called Barry a football icon. From the words of Keith Mills himself, Raymond Berry doesn't get much mention now, as he was one of the great wide receivers ever, because so much time has passed, but there was none better. Lenny Moore once said that he and Johnny Unitas helped create the modern passing game with crossing and timing routes. No one had better hands. Number 82, he even referenced the 1985 WJZ documentary, Once Upon a Team, with the great John Steadman, called Raymond Berry, Lenny Moore, Johnny U, Art Donovan, a bunch of other guys, The Magnificent Seven.

0: All Hall of Famers. Hard to argue with that. Lenny Moore is the last one left.
1: He was 203rd pick overall, 1954 NFL draft. Considered a long shot to even make the team roster. Used sparingly as a rookie, only catching 13 passes. By the second NFL season, he became a permanent starter. They're talking about his time with the Mustangs that he played with.
0: Yep.
1: He said, "I didn't catch many passes because not many passes were thrown during the game back then. It was just sort of a run it up the gut type offense."
0: Sure.
1: Played linebacker, played defensive end, played split end.
0: That's football back in the day. It really was.
1: It's funny just seeing a guy like a Raymond Berry, RIP, that you look at, and you look at the physique of the football player then versus just some of the mutants you see now. That these were guys in some instances.
0: Everyday folk, really.
1: They kind of look like just a guy that's in good shape.
0: Yeah.
1: That in the off season might have like a dock worker gig to keep the lights on.
0: Probably.
1: Maybe worked a farm. Maybe helped out their dad's auto body shop. Then when football came back around, they got back to it. You see some of these dudes now that you're like, you look like CGI. I mean, you see Derrick Henry without a shirt on. And you go, what would you be like if you took a Derrick Henry and put him on like a Colts team?
0: Yeah.
1: Would he just be murdering people or what?
0: No, it's so different these days. And everything even back evolves. Then. Yeah. I mean, like the equipment, the pads, that's what I always think about. Like, what if you put Derrick Henry into like a 1950s, 1960s NFL uniform? It would look completely different.
1: A lot more minimal.
0: Yeah.
1: Yeah. I'm looking at some of the guys.
0: Leather helmets.
1: Yeah. Some of those dudes that are just crushing each other.
0: Yeah.
1: Yeah, RIP to a legend, a Colts legend, yeah.
0: A Baltimore Colts legend.
1: 93 years old. God, what a great run, too. Passes away peacefully.
0: Yes, yes, he did. That's the truth. Hey, game one tonight, Stanley Cup Finals, Golden Knights, and the Carolina Hurricanes, 8 o'clock.
2: Did you see the picture of you holding the He-Man sword?
0: I did. It looks awesome. You like it? What do you think?
2: I love it. I think it looks incredible.
0: Did it do my hair for me? That's what I was looking at.
1: It did.
0: It did. God,
2: mm-hmm.
0: Wow.
2: Yeah,
0: I was
2: you're
0: like,
2: in
0: wow,
2: a whole outfit.
0: My hair looks that good today.
1: Gave
0: does
1: you a little
0: not.
1: Mustache and everything.
0: Oh,
1: masculine
0: so cute.
1: You up some.
0: Probably put makeup on me too. Gosh, that's what
2: go,
0: I need.
2: Go, we also have a wedding ring on.
0: Whoa. I do. I think that's my ring. No, was that not mine?
3: This that's one? Your ring.
2: Nope.
0: Yeah, this
3: let's
0: one's
3: take,
0: mine.
3: Let's take a look here.
2: I mean, it's on the. Okay.
0: It's on that
2: you
0: hand?
2: Say so.
3: You got a
0: is it on the
3: ring
0: wrong
3: on.
0: Finger?
2: I know hands and I know fingers and I know where the wedding ring goes.
0: Then I guess I'm married.
1: You're married. You're married to Prince Adam.
4: Yeah,
0: can't
4: you
0: argue
4: eloped
0: with that.
4: You eloped.
0: I can't argue with chat.
1: Gosh, She-Ra. It's so weird. It takes your face and gets 99% of it right. But the more you look at your face, the more you go, that's not me.
0: No.
2: What's wrong with it?
1: Look at it longer and longer, and it's not
0: like even my smile, I feel like it doesn't look like me.
1: It's just a millimeter to the left of Val.
0: Oh.
1: It's not completely you.
0: Close, but no cigar.
1: It's the uncanny valley.
3: Okay. I'm getting a little emotional.
1: Yeah, go check that out. JSS 98 Rock. On Wednesday, you can actually win that damn sword. Do not swing it at anybody. We're not going to be there in court as a character witness for you. Why didn't you move out? Val, you had to. Your parents left, abandoned you, as you pointed out. You either headed to Florida or you moved out on your own. And you moved out on your own.
0: Mm-hmm.
1: No roommates, no nothing.
0: No choice.
1: Getting it done. You had no choice. Sometimes life does not give you a choice. You have to. Other times, you stay behind. 410-338-1098. Why did you never move out? Maybe you're going to inherit that house one day. Maybe your mom's upstairs dead and you're continuing to collect her Social Security payments while she's mummified. 410-338-1098. You need

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1: We're excited to see you the day after tomorrow for the Masters of the Universe screening. 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We're going to kick off a night by doing a little Industry Science Theater 3000-style commentary on some of the old He-Man cartoons. We found a couple. Myself, Josh, special guest, Tommy Simbazo. We're going to clown on a couple of these things. They are goofy as hell. And then we'll start the movie and keep it quiet. $25 gets you in, gets you regular-sized popcorn, a soda, have some signature cocktails, prizes, including a 98 Rock version of the He-Man sword that if you want to see that sword, it is a real heavy metal sword, one of one. 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Why did you not move away from home? You decided to stay home. Maybe one of the funnier messages I've ever gotten. Willis writes, I'm nine.
2: That's the whole message?
1: Yes. I'm nine. Okay, good. My family's business is attached to our home. We live out back. Out front is an automotive... just jumped on me, son of a bitch. Auto body shop. So I think he's a part of the family business that he's going to go work in. And he'll just walk through the back door and out into the front of the shop. That's where the home is.
2: In my 20s, I moved in and out of my folks. When I finally hit 30, they moved to another state and I got my own adult apartment. It was nice not to have people sleeping in the halls and the cops always there. Mm. Yeah, I mean, there is also is that feeling of independence.
1: To be able to do what you want.
2: Incredible.
1: Eat what you want. Watch what you want. If I feel like cranking in the kitchen, I'm gonna. I had that.
2: Oh, God.
1: Yeah. Sorry, Josh. Yes. When we had that housewarming party for you, yeah. I ruined a toaster.
2: Oh.
1: Who already cream cheese this bagel? I couldn't wait to just live in my own space.
2: Yeah, it's great.
1: It's fun. Then the realities of it set in and you're like, I miss home. But yeah, the independence of it all. I think now that polarity has shifted with a generation going, I kind of prefer it at home. It's a nightmare out there. Can't afford a damn thing. The job that I'm going to hopefully get if it's not snatched up by Claude or Grok. Isn't going to pay enough for me to move out and not have to have five freaking roommates. Dude, Stavi's first special, shout out to the Fat Rascal, live at Lincoln Lodge. He talked about this, about how, like, when he first moved to New York to pursue comedy, he rented a corner of a room. He didn't have the room. There were other people in the room. He had a corner that was his. And that's where he had all of his stuff out there, on like on an air mattress and bags of clothes. And then when he got upgraded a little bit, he got a room at a place. And then now I think he owns four homes. But still, he says he's going to be making fun of his kids later on. Like, come on, at your age, I was living in three guys with a tent.
2: Well, when he did that comedy show right here in Hamden, that weird like space, that house kind of apartment-y space type thing that we all went to. Was he living there?
1: He was living there with like five other people. I think that's a six bedroom.
2: Yeah, that place was crazy.
1: It's awesome. It's the Camden Castle. Three upstairs, three downstairs. Some weird interconnected hallways. But yeah, he lived there with five other roommates. The desire to live on your own is amazing, which I haven't done that much. Usually only after like a breakup for a while. And sure enough, I get shacked up with someone else and we end up living together. But living alone, I don't do great with. My mind starts to fold in on itself.
3: God, I love solitude.
1: It sounds awesome.
3: Oh, it is awesome.
1: And then I'm in it for like 5 or 6 months and I'm like staring out the window on like a rainy night. It's not great. And I'm like, oh, this sucks. And then I'm with a bunch of people and I go, oh, this sucks. And I don't know where my happy spot is. Oh, it's downstairs near my pinball machines.
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2: Let's get a look at them roads. Tony Thornton.
9: Yeah, let's take a look at both 895 and 95. Still a little sluggish, making your way south toward the tunnels this morning. Looks like there might be an accident just prior to 895, or just prior to the Harbor Tunnel entrance, I should say, on 895. So traffic does slow quite a bit there. Meantime, looking at delays off and on the inner loop between Park Heights Avenue and Green Spring Avenue. Still very slow on the outer loop between Bel Air Road and Lock Raven Boulevard. That crash near Perrin Parkway is cleared. A couple of accidents in town, one on Lexington at Monroe, as well as a crash reportedly on Mulberry Street at Green. This update is brought to you by Duke's Mayo. Duke's, it's got twang. Duke's Mayo, that is some good mayo. Duke's Mayo is the one with the catchy yellow lid. The full name is Duke's Mayonnaise. Get Duke's Mayo in stores today. It's got twang. From the Clinton Electric Traffic Desk, I'm Tony Thornton on 98 Rock.
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4: Family shows up for their father's wake and are shocked when they look inside the coffin. The story straight ahead.
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4: Forget online scams. This man went old school. He robbed a bank in Baltimore City's Highland Town neighborhood yesterday morning at the Wells Fargo on Eastern Avenue. The guy, dressed in black, armed with a shotgun, demanded cash, assaulted a customer, left with lots of money, hopped in a car, drove away. City police got a good description, spotted the car. There was a brief chase on 895. Bad guy eventually pulled over and surrendered. Ooh, look what they found underground, stretching from Mexico all the way to San Diego. A drug smuggling tunnel. The tunnel, 2,000 feet long, 55 feet deep, stretching from Tijuana into a fake retail store in San Diego. The feds followed four, count them, four alleged cartel members taking drugs out of the tunnel, and they arrested those bastards. And get a load of how sophisticated this tunnel was. Lights, ventilation, a rail system, wood shoring, multiple staircases. The amount of cocaine seized, worth $45 million.
1: Damn, son. The largest ever discovered belonged to El Chapo because he would chop up people. That was a YouTube comment I once read and just believed it. It was 1.3 kilometers long, 70 feet beneath the surface. It was, if you're claustrophobic, enjoy this nightmare, 2 feet wide at its widest, 5.5 feet tall at its highest. It had a rail track system, like you said. They have a bunch of like lights. There was climate controlled with forced air ventilation and drainage systems to help keep the drugs cool and dry. And at certain points along, had industrial elevators, like them big sons of bitches that you like pull the rack down on and it takes you and all your goods up to the surface. Its own private power grid, so people wouldn't notice that it was drawing power off of whatever, you know, local municipality. That is wild. They think that there's upwards of 9,000 tunnels yet to be discovered. Jesus.
2: The war on drugs. How's it going?
1: We lost.
2: I mean, have we officially lost
1: it? Decades ago. I mean, it was kind of a bloodbath. I mean, when one side's fighting the other side, and one side is fighting the one side, really loves the product of the one side, they're not really fighting.
4: A New York family would like to know what the hell happened to their dead father. The 84-year-old man died recently, and when his family arrived at his wake to say their final goodbyes, they saw another dead man in his coffin. Here's what his son says.
22: When we opened the coffin, we found another man. And they were trying, like for hours, trying to convince us that he was our father. They say that they found, like in the same week, another person with a similar name. We don't know where our father is at right now. They say that they cremated him, but we are not sure.
4: He says his father was bald and the man laying in the coffin had hair and was much taller than his dad.
1: Jesus.
4: The funeral home says the mix-up was caused by getting two bodies with similar names at the same time.
1: Yeah, you got to dot those I's and cross those T's. That means there is a second family somewhere.
2: Oh.
1: There's a second family who's the corpse of their loved one is being paraded around at the wrong funeral.
4: Yeah, I don't like this situation at all.
2: Not one bit.
1: Chop me up. Make me into jerky.
4: Yeah, yeah.
1: Feed me to horses, dogs.
4: I mean, it sounds like they wanted to bury him, and now he might be cremated.
1: That's, I bet you're exactly right. You know, they basically put in a human paper shredder. We're like, oh, no.
4: It's not easy to put that back together. It'll take years.
1: You guys got any, we got any bald ones back there? How tall are they?
4: Super glue.
1: Can you shave their head? Shave them. 6'2"? Damn it. What if we hide their feet? What if we took the shoes and moved them halfway up their shins like Dorf from Dorf on Golf?
2: How do they know about height if the person's laying in a coffin?
1: I guess if it was, is it full body or just the top half open?
4: Must have been full body.
1: Let me see his legs.
4: WBAL-TV 11 weather today in Baltimore. Sunshine 76. 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

0: Morning, Justin, Scott, Spiegel, Kirk, Marianne. My God, they got a bunch of great stuff coming up. 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I love a hideously beautiful dog. A dog that's just so damn ugly, it's beautiful again.
1: Well, my dog is just beautiful.
0: Circles all the way back to gorgeous. It goes far beyond ugly. Nice, well-behaved dog, but hideous. Nothing but skin, missing patches of hair. It's got that weird thing where the tongue never attracts into the mouth.
2: That's the cherry on top when the tongue is sticking out constantly.
0: God, what was the one? Oh, one of the ones that you reported on, the like Britain's ugliest dog, like Pugsy. Mm-hmm. It was one of those dogs where it just had like this puff of hair on its face and that was all that's left. And its tongue was hanging out the side of its mouth. Ryan Reynolds put it in the Deadpool movie. Deadpool and Wolverine and named him Dogpool.
3: They're usually called like a Chinese Crested or something like that.
0: God, look.
3: Isn't that what they are?
2: Yeah.
0: This one here, this dog's just pissed.
3: Oh.
0: Mugly. It is just an angry, elderly dog. You know what sucks, too, is the poor thing has no idea it's ugly. It's just old.
2: They should do that with babies, like ugly baby contests.
0: Man.
1: I was a very ugly baby.
0: I was a pretty good-looking baby, but I've seen some ugly babies.
2: I was a sexy baby.
0: Oh, I hate that kind of baby. Yeah, you don't ever want to be a sexy baby. You're going to end up on the auction block somewhere on a yacht. All right, this next one is a small, fat little Jewish child. 9 pounds, 4 ounces. Pure bubblegum and smiles, ripped from his parents' household by a team of agents. We start the bidding at $5 million. Enjoy your grilled bald eagle. We have a spread of endangered species on the menu tonight. I mean, we've all seen, like an ugly baby. Like a mixed-race baby, cutest baby there is.
2: And the parents will never know.
0: They don't know because it's their kid.
2: Yeah.
0: But then you see someone go, whoa, look at that. Look at that kid. Man, its eyes are far apart. It looks like a chameleon. But yeah, it's your own kid. I mean, I have no idea. Evan could be hideous, but I saw him like, oh, he's perfect. 410-338-1098. Neglected texts.
3: I have a Japanese officer katana with its name tag still on it. It also has chrysanthemums still intact along with its Japanese Arasaka rifle.
0: Yeah, that thing might have a dark history to it.
1: Well, yeah. I mean, any kind of, you know what I mean? We have these things sitting on our shelves that are memorabilia from wars and stuff, but who knows?
0: Who knows? You want to talk war memorabilia? Speaks was doing the story this morning about the bank heist. You were in the bank heist. Do you know what the largest bank heist in the world was? Saddam Hussein. He and his son or some relative on the way out when they were beaten feet, coalition was in that ass. They knew it was over. They made off with $900+ million in currency.
2: Saddam.
0: And they've found 600 of it. There's still 300,000 or 300 million missing U.S. dollars somewhere in Iraq.
2: I wonder where it is.
0: I assume there's probably some special forces guys that got it. And I hope they're enjoying every last penny. But yeah, they consider it the biggest quote unquote bank robbery of all time. So not only was he a son of a bitch to Kuwait, bank robber.
3: This next text is awesome. I'm 30 years old. My wife and I just bought a house last year. My parents charged me $500 a month to live with them. When I got married, the rent increased to $600 for my wife to live with me at my parents' house. That was nice. What was nice was when my parents took that rent, they put it into a savings account. Then when my wife and I went to buy our house, we had a $70,000 down payment waiting for
0: us.
3: Very, very nice.
0: Damn, that's kind of brilliant.
3: Yeah. Let's do that with Gavin. Put his money into an account for him. He won't even know it.
0: Yeah, if he starts, he's doing pretty good about saving. We're doing the dime of every dollar bit. But maybe if he does start to pay rent in a year, we don't keep it for ourselves. We just tuck it into a little something and go, here you go. Hey, question. That 529 thing you could do for college, if they don't go, do you get that money back? You do something with that?
1: That I don't know.
0: Yeah, if anybody knows, holler at your boy.
1: Why, does he have one?
0: No, my dad has one that he pays towards Evan.
1: Yeah.
0: That he started a while ago, and I hope he uses it. Locking in tomorrow's college for today's prices. But if he decides to just be a rambling man and backpack across Europe or join some traveling circus, then what becomes of the old man's money?
1: Let me ask you this, and this is not meant to be. This is just a question. You said if he decides.
0: Yeah.
1: What say do you have in that?
0: I have an influence, but by that time, he's going to be legally a man, so I can't
1: force him. But you can't say, like, you and Mudge can't be like, you need to go to college?
0: Oh, we'll encourage him heavily. Like, we want you to go.
1: But, like, you need to.
0: See, that starts sounding like needing sounds threatening. By the way, what is college? College at this point, you want to talk about not being able to afford to move out? College at this point is just a money suck that's not even a guarantee to get the gig at the end of it. College is a whole other monster to slay these days.
1: Maybe we write that down, Cobe. Maybe that's a topic. College, yay or nay these days.
0: I give them, you know what? I would say trade school. At this point, right now, trade school versus a college. Because I got buddies that got art degrees and engineering degrees and communication this and American history that, and they're slinging drinks. And I got other friends that learned to drive mechanized equipment, got a Class C HVAC, and they have a couple of jet skis and are looking at waterfront property. So we will steer him into doing something. He won't do nothing, I'll tell you that. As long as he's happy and he's a good person.
1: There you go. My friend's parents made her pay rent, but she didn't know that they were putting it into an account. Here you go.
0: I'm doing this.
1: So for her, when she decided to move out, she had a solid $30,000 down payment. I love that.
0: Oh, hell yeah. If Evan doesn't use the 529 for college or trade, you can roll it into a Roth IRA.
1: The old Roth IRA.
0: So he can have himself a retirement fund. Oh, I'm not going to let him go to college now.
1: Why haven't I moved out? Because I can't afford it, and my kids would just follow me anyway. I think a large amount of living at home are the results of not wanting to struggle. They can spend all their money on nice vehicles, trips, and clothing while mom and dad struggle to get that house. Yeah, I mean,
0: both things can exist. Both things can
1: exist. A
0: little
1: bit of struggle's good for you.
0: Oh, yeah. Oh, trust me. We all did when we moved out. But I think the struggle, we had our same work ethic and a modern young person, financially, it's almost insurmountable in some cases. Like, their struggle these days. You do get the person that we were joking about earlier. I don't have enough money for rent. I don't have enough money. But meanwhile, they just got a $70 DoorDash tostada. Yep. You go, okay, I got no sympathy for you.
1: And finally, my parents got divorced when I was 18. My dad said I had 30 days to move out because he was selling the house. If that wouldn't have happened, I'm sure I would have lived at home well into my 20s. Those are neglected texts.
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2: That's right.
3: Hey there.
4: Things got heated during the Black Crowes show in Tampa. And of course, it was all because of politics. It happened when a picture of the band's Crow mascot dressed as Uncle Sam appeared on the big screen, and some people in the audience started chanting USA. Lead singer Chris Robinson said, "Thanks for the geography lesson. I don't know what you have to be so proud of now."
3: Jesus.
4: That's when people started booing and even leaving the show. Let's say, roll it.
5: Some of us have real faith. And for those of you booing us, some of us are not afraid. And we most assuredly are not ignorant. So thank you.
3: He seems chill.
4: That woman was very loud.
3: Yeah.
6: She was.
3: Screaming.
4: Mm-hmm. Take it easy, lady.
3: Just wailing.
4: Chill out.
3: Mm-hmm.
4: Singer Sabrina Carpenter has been granted a temporary restraining order against an alleged stalker. Carpenter says he tried to forcefully enter her L.A. home. Guy's identified as 31-year-old William Applegate. He pretended to know Carpenter. Her security team removed him, and he was arrested after refusing to leave the property. Less than 24 hours later, after he was released from custody, he returned to the house and loitered on her driveway for 2 hours. And then the next day, he returned again. Carpenter describes Applegate as delusional and says she's in fear of what he might do.
6: Yeah, that's creepy.
3: That's very spooky. You want to watch an interesting story about a stalker? The specials, okay. It is what it is if you like the guy or don't like the guy. Dane Cook, Above It All, 2002. I think it's on Prime. I think they even dropped the whole thing on YouTube. But he gets into a stalker that's really good at it because she knows the laws and knows exactly where she's allowed to be and where she's, like, not allowed to be.
4: It's a female stalker?
3: Oh, yeah. Because, you know, he's a good-looking guy. And she just parks in front of his house for weeks. And it's a public road. So she's right on the edge of being a creep until she finally steps over the line. But you hear that and go, God. I mean, this guy, I saw some of the footage of him walking up to the Ring doorbell. Big, lanky, creepy, slender man-looking son of a bitch. Could use a haircut, frankly. Looks like a Haight-Ashbury hippie.
4: I used to watch a show about stalkers on TV, and two stood out. One is a guy who stalked Steven Spielberg, and he was caught with a bunch of equipment in his car near Spielberg's house, and his plan was to castrate Spielberg.
3: Dang. Jesus.
4: Another situation which lots of people know about is a woman who was obsessed with David Letterman and broke into his house 5 times. And it's like, could you get a better security system, David?
3: More than just a loud dog and a fake camera. There was a guy who was stalking a wrestler, and her name was Sonya Deville. They found an open sliding glass door. He tripped the home alarm, and when they opened up his bag, he had pepper spray, a knife, zip ties, and duct tape. And he had planned the abduction after, like, digging into his stuff. It was an 8-month planned abduction where he was going to take her back to somewhere and they were going to live together in a forced romance. Oh God, that was the other thing from the Dane Cook stalk. He said he called a friend of his and the cops. I think I told you guys this when I first watched it. He says, "I don't know what to do. What the hell do I do? I got this lady out there." He goes, "All right, do you own a gun?" He goes, "No." He goes, "Go get a gun. Go get a shotgun. All right." And the minute she sets foot on your front porch for whatever reason, you unload a round right into her chest. Just blow a hole in her the size of a basketball. He goes, "Then take the shotgun, cock it a second time, and blow a hole in the ceiling above you." And Dane's like, "What the hell?" He goes, "So when someone shows up, you can say I fired a warning shot." But he kind of secretly did it out of order. Now, this never happened. He never shot at the lady.
4: Yeah.
3: But this LA cop, this LAPD cop, who've known for

0: It's for being above the law. Fired a shot up into the ceiling, I guess, at some point to prove that there had been, you know, a warning shot fired. He goes, that'll get you off. If we see that, we'll be like, all right, you had every right. That's eerie.
1: Yeah, some cities, you'd probably get arrested for doing that, even though somebody came onto your property.
0: Yeah, certain places in Texas, they'll actually make you the mayor for doing it.
1: There's been so much attention on Backrooms, that psychological horror film from 20-year-old director Kane Parsons, and it's marked a new bright spot for the horror genre. Backrooms raked in more than $81 million at the box office in its opening weekend off a $10 million budget. And it's also the largest original horror debut in history. Additionally, Obsession, a horror film that debuted in May, has brought in more than $104 million in the weeks since its premiere. And you got Scary Movie 6 coming out this Friday. I mean, what is going on? What is this, a new dawn of the horror flick?
0: People like being scared. It's a fun, visceral. It's, you know what it is? It's on the other end of laughter. Laughter in comedy film, Scary Movie. It's very pass-fail. Did it make you laugh? Cool. I didn't. I failed. Scary Movie, same thing. Did I scare you? I did my job. If I didn't, then I didn't. And you don't need, like, great, big, bombastic sets. You just need a spooky idea. And they cost nothing. That's what I forgot to bring up during the Did You Move Out bit. I alluded to it with Val. The guy that made The Backrooms, Kane Parsons, 20 years old, still lives with his parents. He has the number one movie in Hollywood right now, and he lives in his parents' four-bedroom place.
1: Hey, I guess he could buy a house now.
0: He can afford plenty of Backrooms. Yeah, they're looking to YouTubers right now. I've been wanting to do, and I think we will at some point. Shout out FBX Theater, the JSS Film Festival. We'll give people like 1 minute. You get to make a 1 minute long movie, Kill Tony style. 1 minute, and then you hear the cat meow, and you can get a lot done in a minute if you're creative. And I bet if some Hollywood, you know, a producer or somebody sees one of those little mini horror films online, they go, give that guy a budget. Ari Aster is a guy I love. Did Barbarian, did Weapons. He started making tiny films on YouTube. And someone was like, dude, get that guy in here. Give him a budget.
1: How long is this Backrooms?
0: It's a little under 2 hours. It's like an hour and 45 minutes.
1: That's right.
0: Gets in, gets out. Doesn't overstay its welcome.
1: Happy 33rd birthday to Brianna Kahlo, star of Revenge Threesome, Threesome Fiesta, and Breaking Brianna. That's entertainment. 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

0: All right, Amelia's in. She's got you covered. 40 minutes of commercial-free, 98 Rock, everything from Incubus, Evanescence, Sabbath, Youngblood, Zombie featuring Smashing Pumpkins. And don't forget, she's got her big event coming up, the first of a few. That's all I'll say. That's her news to disseminate. It's going to be this coming Monday, June 8th. The Warning are coming to town just for her. They're stopping by just for Amelia to help her ride off into the sunset. Amelia's going to have a broadcast and an interview with The Warning at the Rec Room right there in Towson at 10 o'clock. And then they're going to take the stage and do a fun acoustic thing at noon. No tickets, no RSVP. Literally, you can just show up this coming Monday. Rec Room, Record Theater. Thank you to Paul Manna, 24-7. Those guys are the people behind everything over at the Rec Room, Record Theater. Venue's awesome. It's beautiful if you haven't been in. And what a great reason to stop by for Amelia. Anything I'm forgetting? How's the butt?
1: Painful. Today was not fun.
0: Plans for it today?
1: I'm going to go to the store. I'm going to get some Dermaplast. I'm going to get a donut pillow.
0: Smart.
1: I'm going to do a sitz bath. And if I don't see improvement the next day or two, then we'll have to go. We're going to have to go to play. What is it?
0: What is it? Phase two.
1: We're going to have to go to phase two.
0: And you're not going to what?
1: You're not going to like phase two. Wake up.
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0: Classic Lynyrd Skynyrd on 98 Rock. Good morning, it's Amelia. And as my time here at the station winds down, I am looking forward to the warning on Monday. That's happening at the Record Theater in Towson. Over the 30 years that I've spent in radio, with 23 being right here at 98 Rock, I have interviewed a lot of my heroes, and it always makes me nervous. I don't know why. I guess it's because I'm not a musician, but I do love music, so framing questions from a fan's point of view can be a bit tricky sometimes. I also don't want to bore any of these musicians, but I also don't want to kind of serve up that gotcha thing either. I always find that kind of rude. The Villarreal sisters should be fun, though. I hope you can join us at the Record Theater between 10 and 2. I'll be out there broadcasting live, and we will have a special lunchtime performance from them at noon. Absolutely free. Just walk in and say, hey, I am here for the show. It's a thanks for your years of support of the station and, of course, all the shifts that I have done over the years here. We'll make an announcement of the next big show on that Monday before I head out. I want to tell you, but I can't. 98online.com/events for more info to attend.
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0: More stories about Chris Cornell are coming out in the form of his former bandmate, Soundgarden guitarist Kim Thayil. His autobiography, A Screaming Life, is due out on June 9th. An excerpt from the book is about Kim's last performance with Chris before he died in 2017. And man, has it, it's really been almost 10 years. That's just crazy to me. Now, Thayil found out, like the rest of us, on his way to that year's Rock on the Range for a headlining performance. Everybody was shocked. I know I was, and I headed to that Rock on the Range too. Check out the excerpt with a link. That's on my blog today at 98online.com/bits. Head over to Monument and Key Brewery on Haven Street on June 19th for a live broadcast with Kirk and Marianne. That's in the Highland Town neighborhood. They are transforming Brewers Haven into a World Cup destination over 4 days, and it starts that Thursday. The USA versus Australia game is at 3 p.m. on the 19th, and that's when Kirk and Marianne will be there. Get info to attend on our website, 98online.com/events. And here comes a 40-minute music marathon right after this.
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classic Sabbath on 98 Rock. Billy Joe Armstrong of Green Day likes to moonlight from his day job. He is touring with Pinhead Gunpowder. That's a band that Armstrong did before Green Day's Dookie hit the big time. The band will play in Philadelphia on October 16th at a Universalitarian church, which I think is kind of interesting. And when your other band hits the big time, it's easy to see why Billy chose Green Day as the full-time gig.

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HBO has a new three-part docuseries that follows supermodels in what is considered a cult. It's called Bring Me the Beauties. A guy by the name of Von Mears sold himself as being inhabited by aliens, and he had his own compound. It's a crazy story, but it looks pretty interesting. 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

0: Filter wrapped up a 40-minute music marathon on 90 Rock. Journalist Scott Pelley took a shot at his bosses at CBS's 60 Minutes. Pelley has been at 60 Minutes for 22 years. He's been a great reporter and has nothing to lose by calling out the new boss, Barry Weiss, for murdering. Yeah, that's right. In his words, murdering the national news program that has won a lot of Emmys and was a beacon for great reporting over its 57-year history. Now it's being dismantled by the inside, and Pelley is just not here for it. Read what he had to say on my blog. That's right there on the station Facebook page at 98 Online. Join 98 Rock at the Record Theater, celebrating one of our very own, Don Koenig, known to listeners as Captain Don. The Don Voyage is set for June 13th. Record Theater in Towson is where I hope to see you. We'll celebrate his humor, his geeky ways to benefit his two daughters and beautiful wife, Amanda. 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
2: Wednesday morning on Justin Scott and Spiegel. It's a Pitch a Bitch Wednesday. We're going to let you call in, get it off your chest. Also, love or shove colleges. Is it time to maybe rethink what it means to go to college? If you could even afford to go, will you get a job that you want in the field you got a degree towards? And Scott had a pretty damn good idea. The hot dog toss. We're going to throw our phones on slow-mo. We're going to go ahead and film ourselves throwing hot dogs at each other's faces. Why? Because it's hilarious. Wednesday on Justin Scott and Spiegel.
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0: This is Amelia from 98 Rock. 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

0: Hollywood siren Marilyn Monroe would have been 100 years old yesterday. And I've never seen so many cosplayers dressed up as her to celebrate her short and dramatic life. 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And it's something to behold for sure. 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It sounds like a lot of fun. 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

What we've got here is failure to communicate. Some men you just can't reach. So you get what we had here last week, which is the way he wants it. Well, he gets.

The band Sleep Theory recently played Point Fest in St. Louis. A young fan came out to the show and sustained an injury during the festival that took her to a hospital. She was then diagnosed with a medical condition that led to her death. The band responded with an official statement and a contribution to the GoFundMe page that was set up for her. You can read the statement. That's on my blog today, right there on the station Facebook page at 98 Online.

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1: 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It's another 40-minute music marathon.

I have another pair of passes to see Scream 6. That's coming up next break. Breaking Benjamin has released a new song from their as-yet-titled new album. It makes their first new song in 2 years after Awaken, which was a standalone. This will make their first album in 8 years. But hey, no rush, guys. Here's Something Wicked. It's on 98 Rock.

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0: That's live, wrapping up a 40-minute music marathon on 98 Rock. Check out a time capsule of a documentary that was shot of Guns N' Roses on tour during their Use Your Illusion tour in the early 90s. It's called Perfect Crime. And while this is a rough cut and runs a little over 30 minutes, many fans are wondering, hey, where's the 90-minute documentary? Where is it? 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Very eye-opening. Oh, it's a hoot. Now, if you want to see Scream 6, give me a call right now at 410-338-1098. I have two Fandango movie passes for caller number 15. 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
1: In 2008, we lost a rock and roll legend in Bo Diddley. On this day, due to heart failure at 79 years old, he was known as the originator with his Bo Diddley beat that helped him move from traditional blues to rock and roll in the 50s. He inspired Buddy Holly, the Rolling Stones, and even Jimi Hendrix with Diddley's heavy use of distortion and electronic effects. My favorite story was his ban at the Ed Sullivan Show because he played what he wanted and not what the producer said to play. Here's George Thorogood's cover of Who Do You Love?

0: That's George Thorogood and the Delaware Destroyers covering Bo Diddley's Who Do You Love for 98 Rock, as you covered. That song was not a hit for Diddley. And can I just say I love saying Diddley? I just love it. Anyways, it was not a hit for him on the charts because they were still segregated in 1956, and so was music on radio stations that didn't play too many black artists at the time. The song never charted for George Thorogood either, but was played incessantly on radio stations in 1977, where it helped the album Move It On Over hit number 33 on that album chart at the time. Thorogood drew heavily from black artists and paid it back by starting a nonprofit called the Blues Foundation. It helped to blues musicians with health care, dental, and even for funeral expenses. Tomorrow, we remember a grisly murder from a writer of a classic rock hit that a Southern rock band covered. Here comes a 40-minute music marathon right after this.
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Congratulations to Annie Lynn in Arlington, Virginia. She's going to be going to see Scary Movie 6 thanks to Fandango. I will have another pair of those tickets tomorrow between 10 and 2. Here's Tiger Cub, Fall In, Fall Out. 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

That's The Warning and Kerosene on 98 Rock. And a throwback to the 80s, check out a new trailer for the movie The End of Oak Street. A neighborhood gets transported to another place that the family has to survive. Think Spielberg or the original movie Jumanji. It's not quite Oscar worthy, but it sure does look like fun. Especially for the summertime, right? I love those big summer blockbusters, and this ought to be a good one, too. That's on my blog today, right there on the station website or the mobile app. AC/DC, 98 Rock.

0: That's Green Day wrapping up a 40-minute music marathon on 98 Rock. And, you know, I think about it often. I would love to go to space. Just put me on a rocket, blast my ass off until touchdown brings me around again. Then I read that there's no laundry in space. Astronauts have to wear a lot of their clothing for days and months on end. Ooh. It looks like that's going to change, though, as we prepare to stay on the moon. A cold plasma laundry gun is going to zap a mixture of helium, air, and water vapor using electricity, which creates oxygen ions that cleans clothes. Look, I'm not a scientist, but it sounds cool. I want a laundry gun. That'd be kind of cool, though, right? Remember Tang? We got Tang from space. Can we get laundry guns from space? Man. It's somebody's million-dollar idea. That's on my blog today if you're interested in how that works. Kirk and Marianne wrap up the school year with faculty and staff at the Barrel House in Falston on June 18th. Their live broadcast starts at noon. So head over there for the festivities. Head to 98online.com/events for all the info you need to attend.
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2: Wednesday morning on Justin Scott and Spiegel, it's a Pitch a Bitch Wednesday. We're going to let you call in, get it off your chest. Also, love or shove colleges. Is it time to maybe rethink what it means to go to college? If you could even afford to go, will you get a job that you want in the field you got a degree towards? And Scott had a pretty damn good idea. The hot dog toss. We're going to throw our phones on slow-mo. We're going to go ahead and film ourselves throwing hot dogs at each other's faces. Why? Because it's hilarious. Wednesday on Justin Scott and Spiegel.
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That's Ice Nine Kills wrapping it up for me today. If you play games on PlayStation like I do, don't forget that the State of Play is tonight starting at 5 p.m. They will talk about some anticipated games like Wolverine and maybe just maybe some info on a new God of War title during the hour-long presentation. You can go to their PlayStation YouTube page and watch that live. And if you don't, I will probably have a recap for you tomorrow. Here comes Kirk and Marianne. I will meet you back here at 10 a.m. with more Scary Movie 6 passes. I keep calling it Scream, and it's not. Scary Movie.

0: 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So pardon my ignorance. 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
0: All day long.
1: This is 98 Rock.
2: Let's say, y'all, I saw the headline and I'm like, BS. It says, why do so many accidents happen in parking lots? I'm like, not that many accidents happen in parking lots. And then I thought about it for a second. And I know somebody with my last name who's younger than me who had an accident in a parking lot.
3: Yeah.
2: And when they talk about parking lots.
3: Oh, it's the worst. Because people use it like a just drive, cross everything, and don't look.
2: You're not
3: supposed
2: to do that.
3: We've all done it, but it's annoying when you see others do it.
2: Don't go across multiple lanes like you're talking about. But it's not just parking lots. When they put the data together and they say parking lot incidents, they're talking non-traffic, non-roadway, which means driveways. Also, private roads. You had a little incident in a driveway.
3: My driveway, yeah.
2: Right.
3: I was in my husband's car. I wasn't used to the get up and go that it had, and I backed up, and it went, and I went right into a tree.
2: Right. So non-traffic incidents include driveways, private roads, parking lots, even carbon monoxide poisoning inside vehicles. They lump all them together.
3: Messed up her car in her garage because she hit the garage door opener to lift it open.
2: Right.
3: And she got in the car and just automatically hit it again.
2: And it went down.
3: And it started to go down and she pulled out. And,
2: oh, my God.
3: And the guy said you'd be shocked how common this is.
2: And the garage door guys love that.
3: Yeah.
2: Because they're going to get some money out of that deal.
3: Yes.
2: Did she really mess it up bad? Or?
3: She messed up the door and then her car. It sucks because she's embarrassed. And
2: right.
3: My sisters, you know, that's more work for them. They're home with her, so.
2: Cut her some slack. She's in her 80s.
3: Yes. She's almost 90. One more month.
2: Wow. That looks good for you.
3: Yes. Good genes.
2: So, according to this report by the NHTSA, an estimated 3,990 people were killed and almost 65,000 people injured in non-traffic vehicle crashes in 2021 alone. And like they say, that sounds high, but then you factor in all these other driveways and private roads and all that stuff. But they say more than 500 people die every year from parking lot incidents. Are you kidding me? 500 people die?
3: Oh, yeah. We're just sitting ducks. Try to saunter into Target.
2: And
3: you better hope
2: lot.
3: People are patient.
2: Woo.
3: But I could see tempers flaring and people just wanting to go and not wait.
2: And here's a sad statistic, Marianne. At least 50 kids backed over U.S. every week.
3: Yeah.
2: Mainly in driveways and parking lots.
3: Uh-huh.
2: They should almost have it mandatory that you get the backup camera.
3: Yeah. It's helpful.
2: A lot of cars have them,
3: mm-hmm.
2: and I have it, and I forget to use it a lot of times.
3: I don't know if I would be able to do without it now.
2: Right?
3: I'm so dependent on it.
2: So they say, and you mentioned some of the reasons why it's happening. People are on their phone. People are using social media or texting behind the wheel.
3: And
2: there's a sense of safety in the parking lot because you're off the road. You're not going 50, and you know, you're in a parking lot. There's people going 10 miles per hour here and there. But in this day and age, people get into the parking lot and they want to make time up. So they're going 40 miles per hour.
3: Oh, God. Yeah, in a parking lot, I wouldn't do that. But
2: it says people using social media, texting, taking pictures or videos, sending emails, or programming their navigation system.
3: Yeah.
2: Man, that it just makes you say pull over as far away as possible from everybody. And another reason, modern cars, see if you can figure this out, typically have a thick AC and D pillar. Huh?
3: No, uh-huh. I don't know what that is.
2: Me neither. I think it's probably the what do you call it? The metal part that connects the hood of the car to the roof, and then the one in between the front door and the back door. So if you turn, it's got this big thing. You know what I'm saying, Marianne?
3: Yeah.
2: If you turn to look from your side, you might be blocked because of these pillars.
3: Mm-hmm.
2: Do I have that right, car people? And that's for improved crash protection.
3: It's the vertical supports of a window. Yeah.
2: And that makes sense.
3: Oh, yeah, so for each window.
2: Right.
3: A, B, C, and D.
2: So in a convertible, you look around all over the place. But if you got a Jeep or some SUV, you might have these big pillars that you can't see around. Also, crowded lots, people rushing to grab the spot before somebody else does. Especially Christmas. It's a joke about Christmas. Mm-hmm. But Christmas time, people turn into animals in parking lots. So,
3: yeah, I get it. It's a war zone out there. And you just really have to rely on people following the rules. You know when you're at like a, two people at a stop sign?
2: Mm-hmm.
3: If somebody waves me to be nice, I don't like it. Because if that's not the rule, just follow the rules. You don't have to be nice and wave me because now I'm going to second guess it. Like, it's not my turn, you know. Follow the rules. Let's all just follow the rules.
2: You know what you do. You go, no.
3: That creates even more of a, you know, like, and then you go, I hate it.
2: Yeah, I like it because.
3: Just follow the rules, man.
2: And we were talking about, like, up here, if you're coming up to Falls Road from 41st Street and you kind of wiggle your way over to the alley and you come up and somebody waves you out.
3: Right.
2: You know what I mean?
3: Right.
2: And then somebody crashes into you because they waved you out.
3: Yeah.
2: Is that on them? I think we determine that's on the person that says, come on, you're good.
3: Oh, because they're saying nobody's coming.
2: Right. And then you like, hey, thanks a lot. And you pull out, bam.
3: I don't know.
2: Yeah.
3: That's why I do not like that shortcut because I don't want to sit there and play Frogger.
2: Yeah, when somebody tells me to come out, I mean, I'm staring at their car, like, because they're my eyes, because I can't see. So I'm like, what do you think,
3: guys? You're putting a lot of faith into some stranger.
2: I've never had anybody lead me wrong.
3: All right.
2: But if they do, are they in trouble, or is it my dumbass who's in trouble?
3: I think it's your dumbass.
2: 410-338-1098.

0: Somebody's with you, Marianne. Just follow the rules. You mean letting me in when it's not my turn? I'll take it.
1: Yeah, it just makes it confusing to me.
0: I like it. Yeah. If you're gonna help me get across, save me 10 seconds.
1: Yeah, I'm just so glad it's been a while since I've had a little bender.
0: You're a rule follower.
1: A bit. Man, am I hearing more and more about the World Cup?
0: Get ready.
1: It's exciting. I mean, 4 years ago, did this happen?
0: Yeah, you kind of
1: I just don't
0: forget.
1: Remember.
0: Yeah, it gets really a big swell a week or two in front of it, and then it goes away like real quick right afterwards.
1: It's going to be fun, and we are celebrating by going over to Capelli's Sports World Cup Haven. It's at 1 North Haven Street in Baltimore, and we're going to be there Friday, June 19th, broadcasting live.
0: Yeah, man, they're open Thursday through Sunday, though, for all your World Cup action. They got soccer, tennis tournaments. If you know what it is, then you know what it is. Fan zone with inflatables and fun games. It's going to be a huge-ass party right there. Monument and Key Brewing. They came together. So we'll see you on the 19th. And we start at 2. Game starts at 3 o'clock. So get ready. USA! USA!
2: Justin, Scott, and Spiegel.
3: Yeah, wet right mouth, there. Wet mouth.
4: I mean, yeah. Oh. Hey, stubble ain't no trouble. So, hey, it's called getting your needs met on the road. Hey.
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3: First up, Big Scoops, that was Yellow Card along with the Madden Brothers, Good Charlotte, Bedroom Posters, fresh here at 98 Rock. So look, Kirk and Marianne be streaming the show between 2:30 and 3. Dirty Word of the Day is going to come out. You got to be streaming to hear it. I'll get you a chance at Chris Robinson, Rich Robinson, and the Black Crows. They're coming to town June 16th. So be listening for that. And what else?
4: Everybody Hayden.
3: Yeah.
4: We just call them fans, though.
3: What you talking about?
4: That is a quote, obviously, from rapper Fetty Wap.
3: Fetty Wap played
4: Trap
3: Preakness
4: Queen,
3: one year.
4: Your favorite.
3: I don't know much Fetty Wap. I do know he played Preakness. It is a he, right? Fetty Wap? Yeah.
4: Preakness? Really?
3: Yep. I remember seeing the sign. It had, might have been the year Post Malone played. Who went and saw Fetty? I don't know. I didn't see him, but yeah, it's a rapper.
4: Yes, it is. So this Florida principal is fighting for her life right now, fighting for her job. Mm. She was placed on administrative leave, so she's on leave with pay. My dream, otherwise. And it's because of inappropriate conduct. That quote that I just said, everybody hating, we just call them fans, though, Mrs. O'Connell, was written on a yearbook page for the elementary school that she's a principal of.
3: Elementary school, that kind of changes
4: it. Well, it says Trout Creek Academy.
3: Okay.
4: And she's the principal, Katie O'Connell, but everybody calls her Mrs. O, just so you know.
3: What's up, Mrs. O?
4: And she said, I didn't write this and I didn't approve of it. So here's the story. She, the assistant principal, and another teacher looked at the yearbook, approved it a couple of times. It went through a bunch of iterations and rewrites. They all gave their stamp of approval. The quote was not there. Then the next day, couple days later, a letter was sent to her saying that we are putting you on leave and you're not allowed on the property of St. John's County School District unless directed now by the administration or HR. And they said that, it's all because of this quote. She's like, first of all, I'm Miss O, and I've never been Mrs. O'Connell. So that was her one thing that showed that's not her.
3: Yeah.
4: But here's the confusing part. One of the teachers, Jody Strobe, said, yeah, that quote wasn't in the yearbook when we proofread it the night before submission. But when that teacher Strobe was interviewed, she said, oh, good, my quote made it in. Yes, Miss O'Connell said, oh, my quote made it.
3: Okay.
4: That's what this teacher is saying. But then the teacher is saying it's conflicting evidence because that same teacher also said, we didn't see it and we didn't know about it.
3: They should just make it a wash. It sounds like you can't really nail somebody down. And it's not like they said, enters, you know, if, yeah, you know what I mean? Like, they didn't say hoes and N-word and C-word.
4: Right, right. There could have been a lot worse.
3: Yeah, haters gonna hate.
4: Everybody hating.
3: Ain't that big of a deal to me.
4: Fans. Yeah, it's probably not appropriate for her, but it's not bad.
3: They got her on
4: and
3: leave.
4: And the kids probably love it.
3: Oh, yeah, she's cool. Like, so cool.
4: Yeah. Good old Miss O.
3: Yeah.
4: She said, let's see, evidence shows that it was a student that placed it in there after we gave final approval. Me and Mrs. Sawruck, the assistant principal, gave final approval and said, send it. I have no idea why there was an edit. And she's mad that all these people went to the district and to the, you know, Facebook and social media and the news instead of going to her.
3: Wow. Well, it's newsworthy. We're talking about it. I remember when Old Mill, our high school, we had a high school yearbook committee. And
4: sure.
3: If the, you know, some senior or junior going up to be senior could put something crazy in the yearbook. I don't remember like the teachers having that much say. It was a lot of kid driven, at least in high school.
4: Well, they have to approve it.
3: Yeah, they do. But I bet you could slide something in at the last minute.
4: He did. Pat O'Toole. He was a great artist and everybody knew, you know, he was so talented. And he did the cover of our yearbook. He did a lot of doodles and things. And of course, he put in little wieners and...
3: Oh, did he?
4: Yeah.
3: Way
4: he
3: to go,
4: slipped
3: Pat.
4: A few in. He's like, look on page 79, you know.
3: Yeah.
4: So we were able to see some of those, but whatever.
3: Do you remember your high school yearbook name? Did you have a name? Did it, like ours was Opus.
4: No, I don't remember.
3: Yeah. Mm-mm. Okay.
4: Maybe Opus, it so it's always Latin or something.
3: No, I mean just that year. That may have been something different for the next class.
4: Yeah. I don't remember, but man, what a big deal that was at the time.
3: Oh, yeah.
4: You just can't wait, and you hope you're in photos, and then you hope that you like the pictures.
3: Right, yeah. Ellie, you get that thing, and you start flipping through. We had a little syllabus, or what do you, bibliography, whatever you want to call it, at the back of the book, where you could go back there, look for your name,
4: and then it had all the pages. Yeah.
3: Right. I was in too many pictures my junior year, so they scaled a brother back my senior year.
4: Is that what you were told?
3: That's what I found out. I was like in 11 pictures my junior year and about 6 my senior year.
4: I just don't understand why that would be. I mean, there, unless it's a religious school and you're sort of really into that, like Christian, you know, everything must be pure kind of thing, I cannot imagine a public school being troubled by this quote.
3: When you got Academy on the back of it, it sounds private. It sounds hoity-toity a little bit, and they might not be playing that Miss O.
4: Yeah, I think free Miss O.
3: Free Miss O.
4: She's also getting a ton of death threats for some reason.
3: Jeez.
4: Like, you know how that happens. So
3: over
4: she
3: that?
4: Said, yes.
3: Yeah.
4: She said, people are going crazy. It went viral. People were screaming about, they said some of the loudest people screaming don't have kids in the school. She received a threat at 3:20 in the morning.
3: Oh.
4: That led her to the sheriff's office. She's like, my school scores are amazing. I have a 92% teacher retention. 5 straight years of being highly effective in the county schools.
3: Hey, you know what
4: There's
3: I'd
4: no
3: say?
4: Reason to throw away my career or hurt my family.
3: I'd say, you know what? I'm leaving. And I would pick up and I'd move and
4: That's
3: go somewhere
4: hard
3: else
4: to do.
3: And get another job because somebody would love to have that principal.
4: Man,
3: sounds like retention.
4: Sounds like people are hating.
3: Yeah, people be hating.
4: Yes,
3: come on, y'all.

0: Due to soaring beef prices this summer, more Americans are grilling cheaper proteins like chicken, pork, and turkey. Yeah, or as Subway calls that, tuna.
1: In a recent post on X, U.S. Ambassador to Greece, Kimberly Guilfoyle, celebrated a new McDonald's location in Athens and called it a, quote, the most technologically advanced McDonald's in all of Europe, which just means the ice cream machine works.
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0: It's Kirk and Marianne's Dirty Word of the Day.
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2: 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Hit the sink.
3: Let's do it. We've got the Dirty Word of the Day. 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
2: If
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2: Then you better answer the phone when we call you so we can get you the tickets for Black Crows. All right, everybody. Kayla's near the dumb button, so let's get it out there. The Dirty Word of the Day today is prick. There it is. Yeah, it's got many meanings.
3: It has been dumped. Please kindly text us. And like Kirk said, when you see a strange phone number on your phone, answer it. It's us. 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
2: Oh, look at this, Marianne. Ah!
3: Ooh!
2: The He-Man sword is in here. And somebody's going to get this. 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So we're going to be out there at FPX on Thursday. JSS, you've heard. They're doing the Mystery Science Theater-style readings for original He-Man cartoons. 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This sword is beautiful. 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

0: a lady caller on the line. She may or may not know the dirty word.
1: Okay.
0: There's only one way to find out. Hi, what's your name?
2: This is Missy. How are you?
1: Good, Missy. Where are you from?
2: We're from Baltimore, Maryland.
1: It's a big city. What part?
2: In Brooklyn Park.
1: There you go. I can understand why you wouldn't want to tell us Brooklyn Park. No, I'm just kidding. Hey, what's a dirty word of the day? Hey, easy, man. I didn't mean it.
0: Yeah, sorry. You nailed it. You got it. You got it. And you're going to the Black Crows. You'll see Kirk there.
2: Yes.
1: And you're
2: awesome.
1: Right. I am. Nailed it.
2: Aww.
0: Well, wonderful job. I'm going to put you on hold. Go talk to Kayla. One sec.
1: Yeah, miss.
0: All right, Kayla, take over.
1: Got it.
0: Thank you. When did you have to discipline somebody else's kids? That's what we're asking.
1: You mentioned on the promo, I heard this morning, and you're like, I didn't like it.
0: Oh, yeah. It was awkward.
1: Where was this at school when you were volunteering?
0: Uh-uh.
1: Well, can
0: although
1: you fill
0: at school, I can't really. It's not my place to discipline. Volunteers are not supposed to discipline.
1: If you see little Jerome smack little Caitlin, then you
0: we
1: have
0: go to
1: say
0: the teacher,
1: something.
0: Yeah, because I'm just hands off, you know, I don't do much, but I can say, you know, be quiet, you know, like that kind of thing. We were on a walk with the family, you know, the family after dinner, we walk and we live on a very busy street and there were like five kids on bikes and walking in the middle of the street. One kid was doing Papa Wheelies and
1: they're
0: I'm telling
1: right.
0: you, this street will kill you. You're going to be a splat mark on the street.
1: If you're popping wheelies, though, you have some knowledge of the street. You know, this ain't your first time on that street, probably.
0: Yeah.
1: So what happened?
0: We were discussing, and I'm like, oh, those kids, you know. And
1: hey!
0: I had a gummy.
1: Yeah.
0: So it was kicking in.
1: Right.
0: And I was maybe not in my right mind. You know, maybe if I were totally sober,
1: you wouldn't have said anything.
0: I would have been too shy, but I was like, guys, hey kids,
1: well, if you say it like that,
0: kids,
1: it's almost okay.
0: I said, guys, that road is really busy, but you got to be careful, okay? Like that.
1: That's all right.
0: And they thought they were getting in trouble, and then one kid went, thank you, like really quiet.
1: Yeah, discipline, that is so not disciplining
0: okay.
1: somebody. Discipline's
0: it's a warning.
1: Like, hey, put that rock down.
0: Yeah.
1: You know?
0: And there, you know, I might have mentioned this. There was a moment that lives in my head because I didn't. Because a little boy was berating his nanny at a subway or a bus stop in New York City. And it stays with me to this day. It's 30 years ago. He was berating her. He was young, maybe like six.
1: Yeah.
0: And he was telling, and you could just hear his parents through him.
1: And you say something, he whips out a pocket knife and stabs you.
0: I wish I would have, because it wasn't his mom.
1: Yeah.
0: It was a nanny, and she probably would have been like, thank you. I wish I could go back in time and just tell him everything. But I didn't. And nobody else did, but we all felt it.
1: Yeah. You got to really weigh it, because you're a stranger stepping into somebody else's world.
0: I know.
1: And 410-338-1098.
0: Damn,
1: when did you have
0: I
1: to
0: wish.
1: Step in? And when did, flip it around, when did somebody see your kid and felt like they needed to tell them a thing or two?
0: Right. And I wonder, does that feel, somebody disciplined me as a child. I remember being at a friend's house and I was bitching at my sister. We were bickering back and forth and he went, go home, go home.
1: Yeah.
0: I don't want to hear, you know, he really, and I was like, and cried all the way home.
1: But you listen harder when it's somebody,
0: yeah.
1: a stranger.
0: You stand up straight.
1: Or it could go both ways. Sometimes it's like the old Pablo Francisco, you're not my daddy. Or sometimes it's like it hits harder.
0: Oh, it hits.
1: Because it's a stranger.
0: I still think of it when I see Mr. Joseph. I'm like, he yelled at me.
1: Yeah.
0: In the pool that day.
1: Yeah. 410-338-1098. I had somebody talking to my son. I had to be like, wait a minute.
0: Yeah.
1: But
0: okay. You'll tell us about it because I'm curious if it's warranted or if you're like, because a lot of times there's kids that are, that need a lot of discipline at school. And when I see their parents and they tell me stories, they defend the kid. And even some in my own family defend their kid. And I'm like, sounds like your kid, you know, but you can't say anything.
1: I'd say even more than 90% of the parents are going to stand up for the kid, even if the kid's
0: right.
1: being a D-bag.
0: Yeah.
1: So.
0: All right. Yeah. And there was a video I'll tell you about, too, where a guy was not standing up for his kid in a good way. So, yeah, let us know. 410-338-1098. Anyone ever discipline you as a kid or vice versa?
1: That's right.
3: All right, partner. Keep on rolling, baby. You know what time it is.

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1: The home of Ravens football.
0: Orioles baseball.
1: Justin Scott and Spiegel mornings.
0: Crook and Marianne afternoons.
1: And all kinds of rock.
0: All day long.
1: This is 98 Rock.
2: Marianne, my friend listening in Florida, said Diddy's got a limp biscuit. I don't know. I'm not sure if we can confirm that.
3: Diddy?
2: Diddy's got a limp biscuit.
3: Okay. Is that true?
2: I think so. I think there was some talk about him.
3: Never heard it. Is this a conspiracy theory?
2: It could be.
3: Okay.
2: I don't know.
3: Diddy.
2: You don't hear much about Diddy these days, so.
3: Thank God.
2: Yeah, he had a good.
3: Out my brain.
2: He had a good run there for a while.
3: Oh God, yeah, and not in the good way. So, did you ever discipline somebody else's kid, or maybe you got disciplined by somebody else, and that hurt like Mr. Joseph did to me?
2: What's up, James?
3: We've got James on the line. Hi.
4: Hi. I was a lifeguard for 15 years.
2: Uh huh.
4: And I've dealt with all the kids not listening. The easiest story I can give you is I had a kid wasn't listening. I was a head lifeguard. And he was actually being disrespectful, and the lifeguard punished him. The dad came out.
2: Oh.
4: I went out, ripped the kid a new one, ripped the dad a new one. I kicked them all out of the pool. I probably kicked over 100 kids out of that pool just
3: wow.
4: for
3: hell yeah. 100.
4: Disrespect.
2: And parents, too.
3: Yeah.
4: And the parents. I don't care. You're not going to listen. You're out. Not my pool.
3: Yeah, man. Yeah, it's dangerous.
4: There's right. people that would not show up because I was there working.
2: Oh, wow. So you got a reputation. Man. It's like, man, James
4: oh,
2: is
4: I have a very good reputation.
3: Is that right? So your boss is like you.
4: Oh, my boss loved me. He lets me in for free now. I don't work there.
2: But I'm saying your reputation, the people that are going to be acting up are like, you better not do it today, man. That guy James is up on a chair, which is
4: yeah,
2: good.
4: Exactly.
2: That's great, man. I wish you were at more pools, you know, throwing people out, acting like a-holes.
4: Yeah, and I mean, it's needed, especially some kids these days.
2: And, hey, ever have to jump in and save somebody, or heaven forbid, somebody, nobody drowned on your watch, right?
4: No, I never had any, like, too serious saves. I did assist in a CPR save, but I never personally had anything too serious.
2: Marianne, a CPR save.
3: Yeah.
2: When I was on the chair at Fort Smallwood, I never had a CPR save.
3: Mm-mm, thank God.
2: Thank God. I was 12 years old with no skills.
3: I remember how that goes.
2: All right, James, keep
3: cool,
2: crushing
3: James.
2: It, man.
4: Thank you.
2: Or is it Jared?
3: I don't know.
2: Yeah.
3: It was both.
2: Yeah.
3: Let's see. We've got some comments. Oh, David Smith on Facebook said, my nephew was 4. He learned in daycare that punching guys in the nuts was funny. So he came up and took a swing at me. I caught his arm before he hit me, spun him around, gave him a swat on the backside, sent him into his room. When his dad found out, he straightened him as well. And I got a tearful apology.
2: Right?
3: Dang. Everybody
2: yeah.
3: showed him what's up.
2: My son was running around. Acting like a 5-year-old at a yeah. party one time, and somebody said, hey, cut that out or something. I said, I'll be the one to tell him that.
3: Uh-huh.
2: Thanks a lot. You got a problem, you tell me, and then I'll tell him.
3: Right.
2: You just don't go straight to him, okay? We're cool? All right,
3: yeah.
2: good.
3: Did they know who you were?
2: No, it was a party where we weren't friendly with the people. We had, like, a friend of a friend,
3: exactly.
2: and that's why we were there.
3: And Wayne said, no, not my kid, not my responsibility.
2: Kayla said... Was it you? It wasn't you.
5: No, it wasn't me. I used to be a camp counselor for like little kids, 5-year-olds, and one was being bad. He was running around the room, destroying crayons, stomping on them. So I said, okay, you need to be on timeout.
3: Yeah.
5: And he was on timeout. And then the next day, my supervisor says to me, you can't do that. We're not old school like that anymore. His parents contacted us. You can't put the kids on timeout. I'm like, what am I supposed to do?
3: Like you spanked him.
5: Right.
3: So what's the discipline? You get less playtime or something?
5: There nope. is no discipline. Just take them to the supervisor or just like yeah. let them, just tell them not to do it.
3: Wow,
2: that's why this
3: seems very ineffective.
2: Why this country's right. going to hell?
3: I mean, there's usually. I mean, I say this because I volunteer. Teachers know all the tips and tricks. They
2: right.
3: know all the little sayings to say. They know all the correct threats and punishments.
2: There's
3: my favorite is when everybody's talking and the teacher does this. Do you know what you're supposed to do? Then all the kids
2: they
3: go ahead, Kayla.
2: Back, yeah.
5: Yeah, do it back.
3: And they shut up and they just do it. The older kids aren't not as much, but the younger kids do. They love to clap and repeat. And it gets them all to be quiet, and it's loud. It's great.
2: Yeah, or teachers will, you know, they I remember the clapping, but it came on later when I was a kid.
3: Yeah, we never had it.
2: It was an, I'll wait.
3: Yeah.
2: I'll wait, and then a teacher shuts up, and then people are talking, and that kind of dissipates, and then it's quiet, and then they go on.
3: Do you ever have a teacher, though, where they say that, and nobody cares?
2: Not really.
3: We did.
2: No.
3: We had a guy who's now the principal, and he went up there and he goes, "I'll wait." And
2: yeah, it 50
3: didn't
2: minutes
3: go later. Well. And later, somebody's like, "Eh, it's kind of a rookie move," because he was so young.
2: The whole period goes by.
3: Yeah, no, it was in auditorium.
2: Oh God,
3: it
2: yeah.
3: was even worse. It was a bad call. He tried to be the tough guy.
2: That's too big of a room to do that.
3: Yeah,
2: in.
3: Yeah. But there's some people that just command that authority, and they're the best. Are the teachers that have the authority to do that, but are also kind of funny and fun.
2: Yeah, yeah.
3: Because you don't want to be a jerk.
2: Well, that's the trick, is to be a little fun.
3: Yeah.
2: But then my dad was really good at being fun. But then when it was time for him to be your father,
3: yeah.
2: you knew that you had, right. It was like a whole different thing.
3: Not your friend.
2: And 410-338-1098, a texter says, "I sort of disciplined somebody else's kids. For some reason, they kept running back and forth and purposely smacking me with a stick. I politely asked them to stop a couple of times. I asked their parents to get them to stop. They seemed indifferent. So the fourth time they went running by, I just stuck my foot out and they tripped over each other, fell on their faces, and started crying." That counts as discipline, right? It
3: yeah.
2: really does.
3: Yeah.
2: Wow, I love that. I wouldn't have done that, but I like that.
3: Oh, boy. Yeah, and you have to make sure your way of disciplining isn't too extreme.
2: That's true.
3: For anybody else. David said, it's a mistype, but my son's children on the weekends and sometimes during the weekend as needed. I lost a job because I grabbed his arm to keep him from punching the wall after I told him not to. How is that fair? I live in an apartment and it cost me my deposit. So it sounds like they babysit their grandkids.
2: Well, if they put a hole through a wall,
3: yeah,
2: your parents better pay for that.
3: yeah. Let's get a phone call in. Stu, what's up?
6: Yo, I got a little one up for a lifeguard guy here.
2: Okay.
3: Yeah.
6: I was the head of maintenance for a Hilton hotel. I was also in charge of the security, and we had some hockey guys come over. They were like youth hockey, and they filled the entire first floor, and they were banging on people's doors at 2 a.m.
3: Yeah.
6: and saying that they were the police and stuff.
3: And
6: we had to kick them all out, and including the coaches. And one of the guys on the team was actually a police officer, and he cornered me, and it was a crazy situation. Yeah.
3: But that's just begging for it, being in a hotel overnight. You know what I mean? Like, those kids are going to...
2: Yeah, but knock it on
6: the
2: doors.
6: We found 20 of them in a room with no parents, and we found out that all the parents were across the street gambling, and they just left their kids there.
3: Sounds like a party. Oh, that's a nightmare for you, but
2: yeah, it is.
3: Heaven for them.
2: Yeah.
6: I quit shortly after that just because it was bad.
3: Yeah, and that's common.
2: You got to know your limitations, and it sounds like you do, Stu.
6: Yeah, man, I don't go head-to-head with the cops.
3: No, yeah, you win.
2: Thanks, man.
3: Stu.
2: A texter says time out at Goddard is called the calm corner, where they can't play and they need to calm down or can read a book.
3: Yeah, they have a lot of those, like, in the corner, chill-out zone.
2: Right.
3: And you can pick which way you want to breathe. Do you want to fill up the balloon? Do you want to visualize the, you know, like, they have all these, which is great because that does teach the kid later. This is how I calm down.
2: So could Kayla send him to the chill out zone?
3: Yeah, maybe if she had said, Kayla, maybe if you'd called it the bye-bye time or, you know, something dumb and different. They're like, we don't like time out here. We like chill zone.
5: Well, I switched it to, let's just take a break.
3: Yes, that's exactly it. Because the kid's not going to go, she made me take a break. Then they're not going to complain.
2: Yeah, you gave
3: Although
2: it a timeout.
3: I would never complain for timeout either.
2: A texter went on a cruise in December. There were so many kids running around that needed discipline, and you couldn't really say anything.
3: Ugh.
2: But they were everywhere, acting like animals. Parents are off to who knows where. Gambling across the street.
3: Right. I don't want to be the bad guy. Somebody else's job is to do that, you know?
2: Yeah, but sometimes you got to be bad cop. It's just
3: I know.
2: Part of it. But yeah, 410-338-1098 if you ever had to discipline somebody else's kids.

0: Do we have time for one?
1: Yeah.
0: My cousin was watching me and my brother when we were younger. We're talking about disciplining kids. My brother was back talking. So my cousin called my mother and said to put pepper in his mouth. When she tried, she accidentally got it in his eye. Oh,
2: man.
0: That's discipline right there. And to Marianne, you never did the hot sauce on the tongue trick.
2: I never got it. My sister got soap.
0: Yeah.
2: Fancy sister got soap in her mouth, but me and Suzanne were spared.
0: I got shaving cream in the mouth edge, which foams up, and then we would threaten Tatum with hot sauce on her tongue if she didn't fly right.
2: And she never had it?
0: Never really got
2: it. That's good.
0: It was just, hot sauce. I've
2: never done that with Dahlia. Maybe I will tonight.
0: She might be too old for that now.
2: Threaten her for something. I'm sure she'll act up, and then I'll whip out the Tabasco.
0: Tell her you're going to put her hand on the stove.
2: Yeah. Or else.
0: Yeah, or a hanger on the stove and then on the back of her neck.
2: Oh, my God, these are good ideas. Yeah. Do you have, a podcast or a blog of parenting tips you could put out?
0: Well, just go to howdoiterrifymykid.com.
2: Yeah, man. Let's do it. Oh, I'm excited about this. Westminster Ugly Dog Show brought to you by Merlot Roofing, LLC. And you guys should join us. Is your dog ugly?
0: Well, you might think it's cute, but other people go like, ooh.
2: You kind of know.
0: Yeah, you have an idea. Look, missing a patch of hair. Maybe one ear goes up, one goes down. I don't know. Come on out. We're going to have prizes, a live broadcast from Stables in Westminster. What's up, Louie? Jerry Harris, what's up, girl? Friday, June 26th from 2 to 6. Get your dog entry in at 90itonline.com/dog.
2: Please.
0: Yeah.
2: I can't wait to see these dogs because even especially ugly dogs are adorable.
0: Right?
2: You know?
0: That's right. Yeah.
2: I'm excited.
0: Only a face only a family could love. Hey, coming up in 3 and Out, Orioles are back at it tonight after a day off. Wait till you hear how many games in a row. I mean, no days off for a minute for the Orioles. Also, Ravens, their coordinator's at the microphone, and they've got a believer in Chris Sims. And the NHL Stanley Cup Finals, Game 1 tonight. We'll give you some fast facts on the other side.
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4: Wednesday morning on Justin Scott and Spiegel, it's a Pitch a Bitch Wednesday. We're going to let you call in, get it off your chest. Also, love or shove colleges. Is it time to maybe rethink what it means to go to college? If you could even afford to go, will you get a job that you want in the field you got a degree towards? And Scott had a pretty damn good idea. The hot dog toss. We're going to throw our phones on slow-mo. We're going to go ahead and film ourselves throwing hot dogs at each other's faces. Why? Because it's hilarious. Wednesday on Justin Scott and Spiegel.
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6: Hey there, northbound 95. Delays begin shortly after the Beltway in and through the Fort McHenry Tunnel. Had an earlier wreck north of the tunnel, but that one is now completely gone. Southbound 95, Harford County. They were late to clear the midday work zone at Route 24. Was in the left lane. Looks like it's been picked up now. Still slower than you would expect coming down through Abingdon. Northbound 895, delays are almost all the way back to 295 heading for the Harbor Tunnel, but lanes open in that stretch. From the Clinton Electric Traffic Desk, I'm Eric Foster on 98 Rock.
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1: Now, three and out.
2: Let's start with hockey. Stanley Cup Finals, game one tonight. The Vegas Golden Knights and the Carolina Hurricanes. Who you got, Marianne? Is it Golden Knights or is it Hurricanes?
1: Who cares what I think?
2: I like when you just pick somebody.
1: Golden Knights, yeah.
2: Do you like the Golden Knights?
1: I don't know anything about them. Hockey's my least favorite sport.
2: You know,
1: we're talking about hockey, right?
2: Yeah, we're talking hockey.
1: My least favorite sport.
2: It goes in America. I mean, it used to be baseball was America's pastime. I mean, baseball was a king. And then football.
1: I've been told it's exciting and go to the live games, and I'm sure I would get into it.
2: Hockey is incredible live.
1: I need to be forced to like a sport, and I've been forced to like football, and yeah. I do. And I'm really enjoying baseball. I just am glad we're not home of a hockey team.
2: No hockey team to be home of here, and I wasn't a huge hockey fan growing up. I was already alive when the Washington Capitals started playing in Washington, and they were bad for so many years because they were new. Back then, when you were an expansion team, you kind of sucked for a few years. You know what I mean? The Golden Knights of Vegas were an expansion team, and then they won the Stanley Cup like a few years later.
1: Yeah.
2: It was crazy. Anyway, it
1: seems to go on for a long time, like October to June, right?
2: Yeah, it's what's crazy. Wild is basketball and hockey start around the same time. One might start a couple weeks before the other, but they end like a week from each other. NBA finals start tomorrow. NHL finals start today.
1: Yeah.
2: So
1: not to get too far away from this, but yeah. What do you think? What sport has the best? I mean, football, 16 games. That seems kind of nice.
2: 17 now.
1: 17, but you know they are brutal.
2: Yeah, they're wars.
1: But baseball.
2: 162.
1: And hockey and which do you think gets the best situation?
2: I mean, football. One game a week for the most part. It's a
1: you just
2: battle,
1: recover,
2: right?
1: Yeah,
2: and it means so much. Every game means everything.
1: Yeah, that's true. That's the other thing.
2: And in baseball, with 162 games, you can suck for a month and then battle your ass off and make the playoffs. There's a little too many games in baseball. I think a lot of people would agree with that. That's why people kind of tune out until it gets to the thick of things. But the finals tonight, 8 p.m. on ABC. Third time in the finals for both teams. Carolina won it in 2006, Vegas in 2023. Only one hockey player has ever won Olympic gold and the Stanley Cup in the same year. That's Ken Morrow, the Miracle on Ice, and then he helped the Islanders win four cups up in New York. Jack Eichel and Noah Hanifin both have a chance to do that for the Vegas Golden Knights. That would be great if you could be one of three guys that could say, I won an Olympic gold and the Stanley Cup in the same year. Doesn't happen very often. And if you're superstitious, you can be a Golden Knight because superstition took over for them. After they won the Western Conference this year, they decided they wouldn't touch the Clarence Campbell Bowl because they touched it in 2018 and then they lost the Stanley Cup final to the Capitals. They didn't touch it in 2023 and they went on to beat the Panthers and win the cup. So they figure, don't touch it and we'll win the cup. 8 o'clock tonight on ABC. It's some of the best action, playoff hockey, especially Stanley Cup Finals hockey. So if you're a hockey fan, you're all about it. Orioles coming off a 7-3 homestand, taking to the road for a 6-game set. Actually, Marianne, after they had that day off yesterday, the Orioles play 13 consecutive days, 3 in Boston, 3 in Toronto, then home for 4 against Seattle, and 3 against San Diego after that, before they get a day off. So get ready. Buckle up your bootstraps, Orioles. Shane Boz, 2-5, will start for the Orioles tonight. His first time facing the Red Sox in an Orioles uniform. The Orioles are 28-32, fourth in the American League East. Red Sox 25-33. They are fifth in the American League East. I think it's 25-33. And finally, last week of OTAs for the Ravens, Anthony Weaver stepped up to the microphone and he talked about head coach Jesse Minter. Here's what he had to say.
3: Cool customer. Yeah, he is very detailed in his approach to both teaching to the team, talking to us as coaches, never flustered, right, which I appreciate. Because obviously, like, your team and your staff is going to reflect how you act. So I expect us to be very cool, calm, and collected regardless of the situation and be at our best.
2: That's my homie, defensive coordinator Anthony Weaver. Could you imagine a head coach like, well, I don't Give me a second. Getting all flushed and be like, damn.
1: Sounding like Fred Durst.
2: What's wrong with him? Yeah. Exactly.
1: I'm good.
2: Ravens have a believer in Chris Sims. He and Mike Florio of Pro Football Talk were getting into it. And Chris Sims is tired of hearing it. Florio's poking the bear saying, Lamar's been hit a lot. Father Time's going to catch up. And Sims said, look, we're not having this conversation about Patrick Mahomes or Josh Allen. I think it's a little unfair. And then he said this.
4: Mike, who are you arguing with? And what are you getting triggered about? Like, calm the F down.
5: I'm not getting triggered.
4: You are too. No, and I'm not. And I'm talking about one of the greatest quarterbacks of all time who's significantly better than Joe Flacco. And he's 29. And that's all I'm saying.
5: I never said
4: he
5: wasn't.
4: And he's one of the most efficient passers in football.
2: I love those two together. And he's right. And Chris Sims said, quote, there's a faction of people that go, oh, he's just a running back playing quarterback. And I'm like,
1: oh, that's old.
2: He threw 41 touchdowns and 4 interceptions a few years ago. The passing numbers are off the charts. I think he's still got a lot of good years left in that right arm, end quote. So say what you will. I think it's going to be a bounce back year for not only the Ravens, but Lamar Jackson in particular.
1: Hope so.
2: Looking forward to it.
1: Yep.
2: There it is. Ladies and gentlemen, 3 and out.
1: Hey, on the other side, we're going to be talking to guitar great Kenny Wayne Shepherd.
2: Oh, my goodness.
1: Calling in to talk about a new album, a tour supporting the release of the album. It'll be all around this area. So we'll be happy to chat with him in just a bit.
2: Guitar god Kenny Wayne Shepherd coming up on 98 Rock.

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3: Yeah, man. Kirk McHugh and Marianne Sear, Kayla DeBose, and Kenny Wayne Shepherd joins us now. And Kenny Wayne, man, I've been here around a long time, and I was here at 98 Rock 30 years ago when Ledbetter Heights came out. Congratulations, 30th anniversary. You got the 30th anniversary sessions coming out. It's already out now. Hey, I just want to know, Kenny, what was it like being a damn teenager around grown men trying to learn the music business? You know, just young prodigy, wet behind the ears. But what was that like?
4: Well, it was pretty interesting, and thanks for having me on the show.
5: But
6: sure.
5: Yeah, thanks.
4: Pretty interesting. Looking back, you know, like, because this whole tour, we're doing this 30th anniversary of my first record, and so it's put me in this kind of retrospective mood. Mm-hmm. And we went into the studio and recorded a new version of this record. So, like, you know, you get to hear a version of it now with 30 years of experience and a different, you know, cast of characters in the band, for sure. So it's a different version of the record, but it put me in this retrospective mode where I'm looking back and all these experiences, and I was 17 years old when I recorded this. I was having all these first-time experiences and definitely learning as I went. And so, you know, there's things, it's like, just like anything in life, you know, you learn through trial and error, you learn through experience, you become a better person, a better artist, you know, through just getting out there and doing it in the real world. And so, yes, there's so many things now that I know now that I didn't know then. But ultimately, like, that first record got me where I'm at today, and all the decisions that were made along the way resulted in where we're at today, and I'm pretty grateful for it.
3: Mm. Hey, how did Noah come to be? I mean, you're not a singer, so how did you decide Noah was going to sing your biggest hit back in the day?
4: Well, I have become a singer, but, like, so for example, on the original Ledbetter Heights record, we had a different singer. Mm-hmm. His name was Corey Sterling. I sang lead vocals on one song, but back then, everybody made such a big deal about my guitar playing. Like, you're like, man, you know, this teenage kid, he plays, like, you know, well beyond his age. So, but when I opened my mouth and I sang, I sounded like a kid. So it just wasn't the sound that I heard from my music.
3: That's interesting.
5: Yeah.
3: So,
4: yeah, so it's like, you know, I believe I made the right choice for my career in having someone else do the vocals.
3: Mm-hmm.
4: Corey, you know, we just didn't work out. Like, we did the first record, and then we parted ways. Then we found Noah, and he's been with me for 29 years. I started singing on a regular basis lead vocals in my band on my fourth album around 2004. So now it's like Noah and I are both lead singers in the band with very different voices. So their last several records have been like 50-50 with the two of us. But Noah had that killer voice. He still has the killer voice. And yes, I mean, that's his voice on Blue on Black.
3: Mm-hmm.
4: and so many other records. But that's also another reason why we did this 30th anniversary version of Ledbetter Heights, because it's the one album in my catalog that he wasn't a part of. Mm-hmm. So it gave him an opportunity to have a version of that record with his voice on it.
5: Okay, so it's a new album, but it's a reimagined. Mm-hmm. From
4: yes.
5: Before, right? So we're talking to yes. Kenny Wayne Shepherd. Thanks so much for calling in about your new album and the tour. What has changed in the 30 years you've been in the business that you've seen? I mean, there's streaming now. There seems to be, it's tough to make
4: yeah.
5: money the way you used to. Radio's sort of shifting.
3: You don't need a record company.
5: Yeah. What have you noticed? Good, bad, here for it?
4: Everything.
5: Yeah.
4: Everything has changed. Like, that's one of the great things about this tour. You know, we're doing all these songs live in concert, and our fans know all of these songs because this record came out in 1995, and that was still back in the day when people would hear a song on the radio, mm-hmm. and they'd find out who the artist was, and they would go buy the record because you had to buy the album to get the song. And so our fans bought the record and they listened to every song on this record. So they know all of these songs. It was just a different era. And I feel really fortunate to have gotten in on the end of a golden era in the music industry, you know, because I have gold and platinum albums hanging on the wall as a result of it. And most people in my genre today have no chance of ever hanging a platinum album on the wall because the streaming numbers are just kind of rigged against you. So that changed.
3: That's
4: you know, physical purchasing of music versus digital. Now there's streaming. But then there's a lot of power that's been put in the hands of artists. Like, you used to have to go to a record label because they had money and you didn't. Mm-hmm. And you had to rent a fancy, expensive studio to go make a record.
5: Right.
4: Well, now if you have a laptop, you
5: Garage
4: can make a record
5: band.
4: At your house.
5: Right.
4: You know?
5: Yeah.
4: So
5: DIY.
4: There's pros and cons for sure.
5: Yeah. Yeah, Kenny. I can see that. And it's cool that you're embracing it.
3: Hey, you're going to be in Virginia Beach at Sandler Center on September 30th, then October 2nd, New Brunswick, New Jersey, State Theater the next day, Wilmington, Delaware at the Grand Opera House, and then October 4th in York, Pennsylvania at the Appel Center. Got to get a Baltimore date on there, Kenny Wayne, next time. But, hey, man, we appreciate your music over the years. We're going to spin Blue on Black now. And continued success, brother.
4: Hey, thanks, guys. Always a pleasure. Thanks for having me on.
5: Thank you.
3: You know it.
5: Thanks so much.
3: Kenny Wayne Shepherd,
4: right.
3: 98 Rock.

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1: Very cool. Hey, Amelia's Last Ride is coming up. And here at 98 Rock, we send people away in style. So she's no exception. We're going to be hanging out with her Monday, June.

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8: Hey there, northbound 95, plenty slow from the Beltway into the Fort McHenry. Had an earlier wreck after the tunnel, but that's long gone. Northbound 295 delays all the way back to 895. That's because there's a wreck up at 95. That went along the right side of the roadway. 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
1: To
2: heaven. That song almost got me in big trouble.
1: What happened?
2: It did get me. And freshman year, I was at an assembly at Mercy High School in Rochester, not here.
1: Right.
2: At all girls school, Catholic, and it was like a prayer or something. And a girl said, "Have you ever heard Stairway to Heaven?" And I don't think I had at that point. I was a freshman. And, you know, Baxter, New Kids on the Block was playing.
1: Get it?
2: So I said, no. And she goes, yeah, a lot of people kill themselves and after they listen to it. Like, you know, kid talking about an urban legend or whatever. And I was like, what do you mean? And she explained the lore around the song. She had a cassette tape and, you know, headphones. So she said, here, listen to it. And it starts off real slow. And I listened to it, and I'm like, yeah, whatever. And then that boom, boom, and it kicks in, and a nun could hear it.
1: Oh, yeah.
2: And she came, I was on the edge, she came right on the side, and she said, who's got music? Who's got music? I'm right under her, and I was clutching.
1: Who's playing Zeppelin?
2: The headphones in my fist, like,
1: trying to
2: squeezing them.
1: Muffle a sound.
2: She was trying to turn it off. She accidentally turned it up. Yup. You know
1: yeah.
2: it. And I never got in trouble. She finally turned it off and we're like, we don't know. You know, oh my God, that song every time
1: Where
2: I hear
1: she?
2: It.
1: What
2: yeah. Who's doing it?
1: Yeah,
2: and
1: I don't know.
2: Lied to the nun.
1: Stairway to Heaven almost took
2: She's
1: her down.
2: She's doing it.
1: It happens.
2: Somebody else, yeah.
1: Damn right.
2: We had a hunger strike, but it was like a day of fasting. Because the war was starting.
1: I mean, one day, it'll send a message, but not as much as a damn two-week hunger strike.
2: Yes, and I remember that assembly. That might have been it. And they were like, for those that really can't get through it, we will be offering some plain broth.
1: Yeah.
2: And we were able to do that.
1: Shoes. Well, you guys were... You were tackling the heavy issues.
2: We were.
1: Yeah, we weren't. No hunger strikes at Old Mill Senior High.
2: Yeah.
1: In fact, feed us more. We
2: I don't know
1: more.
2: If it worked. Or I don't think they listened.
1: I'm going to say it probably didn't.
2: No, but we learned, and I remembered it.
1: It's
2: it
1: a
2: was
1: thought
2: very
1: that matters.
2: Memorable.
1: Yeah.
2: We have tickets to see 311 with Dirty Heads, Merriweather Post, July 22nd. Who wants to go?
1: Yeah, you want to go? 410-338-1098. We're going to go through the first four callers and blow them off. And then the next four callers are going to play the game against me. I said it was going to be easy yesterday and it wasn't.
2: No, that's right.
1: I'll say it's going to be hard today, so it'll be easy.
2: Oh, it's opposite day. Give us a call, 410-338-1098.

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0: Kirk and Marianne afternoons.
1: And all kinds of rock.
0: All day long.
1: This is 98 Rock. Real?
2: Is this real?
1: Or fake?
3: Yeah, y'all. It is real or fake for 311 Dirty Heads, along with Rome and Meriwether Post, July 22nd.
4: Yeah, we got a lot of people that are hankering for the tickets, like Mike from Pasadena. Hi, Mike.
5: Hi. How's it going?
4: Good. Are you familiar with the game? Have you ever played with us before?
5: I'm very familiar, and I've have not played the game before.
4: You've just been lurking, and now you're going to throw your hat in the ring. When you play at home or in the car, how do you do?
5: I do pretty well, but I've never played this one before, but I've been trying for a couple years now to play it.
4: Oh, my God. Look at where we are today.
3: How about Mark the teacher says I have a giveaway or something when
4: Oh, yeah, you have a tell.
3: Yeah.
4: I don't know what it is, but he believes you have a tell. Hopefully he'll call someday. All right. Kirk has four stories. Three are real. One is fake. He will give you a tell when the fake one is being read. Just tell us what the fake is, and you win tickets. Are you ready to play?
5: I'm ready.
3: Mike in the dirty Dina. Let's make everybody at home proud. We're going to start at the top. Story number one, Mike. Lawn chairs recalled due to risk of amputation. Story number two, Michigan man arrested for punching horse at petting zoo for eating his fries. Story number three, American man makes it to the summit of Mount Everest in 9 hours and 55 minutes, smashing the old record. Or story number four, a tech startup will clean your home for free if you let them wear cameras the whole time. Four stories there, Mike. Which one's fake?
5: Oh, boy. I'm going to have to go with number three, Mount Everest.
3: The American man who made it to the summit of Mount Everest in 9 hours and 55 minutes, smashing the record. That story is real. USA!
4: Listen.
3: USA!
4: It's the game isn't easy.
3: Sorry about that,
4: Mike. That's
3: why
4: we've done it for years. We apologize, but try again, okay?
5: Thank you.
4: Thank you.
3: Feel bad.
4: All right, Kathy from White Marsh. Hi.
6: Hi there.
3: How you doing, Kathy? Do you know which one's fake? You want to hear them again? Where do you stand?
6: Repeat them, please.
3: Story number one, lawn chairs recalled due to risk of amputation, or Michigan man arrested for punching horse at petting zoo for eating his fries. Or a tech startup will clean your home for free if you let them wear cameras the whole time.
6: I'm going to go with the tech startup.
3: Tech startup will clean your home for free if you let them wear cameras the whole time. That story is weird, but it's real.
4: Yo.
6: Oh, poor me.
4: That's ridiculous. Sorry, Kathy.
3: Sorry, Kat.
4: We'll talk again soon. Jennifer, it is a 50-50 chance. There's two stories left. Do you need to hear them again?
3: I'm mowing them down.
7: No, I'm good.
4: Okay.
3: Which one are you going with?
4: Confident.
7: I think number two with the horse.
4: Of course.
3: That story is fake. Good job, Jen.
7: Yay!
3: I think I'm going with the horse.
4: Excellent job, Jennifer. That is how the game is played.
3: Hey, fooled a couple people with a guy punching a horse in the face.

0: rules out, you know that, well, it's going to be out in about 10 days for the county here. But the grades are definitely in. The kids are just watching movies at this point. And I'm pretty sure nobody has any more Fs to give.
1: No Fs given. I was at the mall today, Towson Town Center, in the food court, and there was a girl. She had her cap and gown on. Graduate 2026. I'm like, go ahead, girl.
0: Celebrate big.
1: Yeah, come on out to the party if you're 21 or over. So we're going to be having this No F's Given party at Barrel House Live in Falston. June 18th starts at noon. Please make a note of that. Earlier time to start because the Orioles game later that day. Noon on the 18th. Bring everybody that works at the school so we can party out. So we'll see you out there. No F's Given with Kirk and Marianne. Hey, what's coming up in the scoop?
0: Well, if you like the Puppy Bowl, there will be something for you for the World Cup. We'll talk about that. And then Kristen Cavallari. Do you remember her from The Hills?
1: She's been everywhere lately.
0: Yeah, she's got a podcast. She's doing a lot. But she talks about a very famous man that exposed himself on a date. It sounds like it's the weirdest story. I'm going to get into it on the other side. And you will, too.
1: Cool.
2: Justin, Scott, and Spiegel.
3: I was in an elevator. Maybe.
4: I can promise you.
3: Yeah. I saw the camera.
4: You have a camera on.
3: Drop my pants. Spread my legs. So wide. Hey, so wide.
5: Hey, get a look at that, CIA. Yeah.
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1: Let's get it. 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
6: Hey there. Northbound 295 had a wreck at 95. Was along the right side of the roadway. It's now gone, but the damage there done. Your delays on 295 begin all the way back before 895. On 895 itself, your northbound delay heading for the Harbor Tunnel begins before Patapsco Avenue. Just the volume there. Northbound 95 heading for the Fort McHenry. Those delays begin right at the Beltway. On Light Street and Conway Street, we had an accident there, but that's out of the roadway. Slowest stretch on the Beltway is the interloop through Towson. From the Clinton Electric Traffic Desk, I'm Eric Foster on 98 Rock.
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0: Ladies and gentlemen, we ask that you kindly hold your applause till the end. It's time for The Scoop on 98 Rock. Checking in with celebrities and the like. 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
1: I don't know if these are celebrities, but they're adorable. Puppies? Everybody loves puppies.
0: Look at them puppies.
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0: World Pup!
1: And it'll star 48 rescue puppies, and they're going to play soccer in a bracket-style competition to raise adoption awareness.
0: What a great idea. I mean, 48 dogs, you got to love one or two of them. Adopt it.
1: Yep.
0: And if you can't adopt that one, maybe one like that, you go to your local shelter.
1: Yeah, it just gives you the itch.
0: Yeah.
1: And you're like, I need one. The puppies are from 12 different shelters and rescue organizations all over the country. They're going to represent 8 different national teams, and they're all adoptable. So you could actually get them. They'll be gone. They'll be adopted fast, especially the winning team. So that'll be June 10th, the day before the World Cup. That's when World Pup premieres.
0: Right.
1: And Jimmy Conrad will be the tournament's referee.
0: Well, I always wonder when they have like a dog or a cat on Saturday morning on the news, if somebody's like, I gotta have that dog. You know, or does the dog go back to the shelter and like, oh man,
1: yeah,
0: I guess I'm back in here for a while.
1: You know what really freaks me out?
0: What's that?
1: It makes me sad when they advertise children that are like up for adoption. It breaks my heart.
0: Yeah, they used to do that downstairs, Channel 11. It was Tuesday's Child.
1: Yeah, I know it's good, but it doesn't feel right. You know, it just feels like awful. Like, please, anybody? You know?
0: Well, I mean,
1: so sad.
0: Otherwise, you're just sitting in that house and nobody knows you're all
1: cool. I totally get it.
0: Yeah.
1: But do you understand? Does that feel?
0: It's
1: like you're auctioning them off and they're like, I like football. I just want a family. Oh my God, I want a ball.
0: Yeah, they stopped doing that. They did it for, I mean, not just Channel 11. Other stations around the country used to have Wednesday's Child.
1: Yeah.
0: And I don't travel all that often, but I don't remember seeing that recently. Although the last time I was in
1: Online
0: Florida.
1: Online they do it.
0: Last summer in Florida, I do remember one of the TV stations down there doing the thing, trying to get the kid adopted. So not so much here anymore, but in some areas they still do that.
1: Right.
0: A little rough.
1: Right. It's so sad. On my algorithm, I had to stop it because I was like, I couldn't do it. My social media feed would show me children that were, and I was like, I just can't. It breaks me.
0: My algorithm shows me busty nurses walking slowly down the hall.
1: Mine are gardening and foster kids. Okay, it's official for anybody out there that cares. I think people that listen to our station care more about Toy Story, the franchise, than Taylor Swift. But this is the news. Taylor Swift is going to be producing the song for Toy Story 5 for the franchise. She wrote an original song. It's called I Knew It, I Knew You. It comes out Friday. This is the Randy Newman, You Got a Friend in Me.
0: Yeah.
1: The original Toy Story theme. And she reunited with collaborator Jack Antonoff, and which they work so well together.
0: Yeah, they've done a ton of stuff together.
1: He's so fantastic as a producer. And it'll be more countrified because it's inspired by the rootin' tootin' cowgirl, Jessie, and her journey in Toy Story 5 that began back in Toy Story 2.
0: I like Jessie's character. She's a lot of fun. And you got to move on from Buzz and Woody at some point and let somebody else get out front.
1: Oh, talk about tearjerkers. I saw a good graduation pose.
0: Oh, yeah?
1: A mom had all the Toy Story figurines with their back to the camera waving.
0: To the kid?
1: And the kid is in his cap and gown on the sidewalk turning around with his cap. Come
0: Very
1: on!
0: Very nice. Yeah, that is
1: such a good pose.
0: Well thought out.
1: Yeah.
0: I was in the dispensary today, and a guy comes in, and he's got a Taylor Swift shirt on. And the girl behind the counter is like, Taylor Swift.
1: Oh, my God. Yeah.
0: And the guy says, I only wear Taylor Swift shirts. And she's like, she says, I got a bunch too. And she goes, what's your favorite album? And he said, well, I really like, I think 19. And then he said something about 89. Evermore.
1: Oh, yeah.
0: I was sort of listening trying to find what I was buying. But the guy's like, yeah, I saved up enough money to see her July 3rd that I went to Amsterdam. And I was like, what are you guys doing? Stop.
1: Jeez.
0: Yeah, I was like, you guys just had a swift moment.
1: She's very vanilla. I mean, it's pop, so that's not my genre, but I can appreciate it.
0: I appreciate it, but I don't know.
1: I was looking up Taylor Swift songs for this, and I decided to go with Toy Story. Even looking up the songs, I'm like, ugh.
0: Honestly, I still like them when I hear them on the radio, but I don't play them unless I hear them else play. I'm not riding around with my Taylor Swift.
1: Here's an unpopular opinion about Taylor Swift.
0: Yeah.
1: I think she looks like she smells like she has dirty hair. Thank you.
0: I
1: know. That's my opinion.
0: There you go.
1: When I looked at her, she looks like someone that doesn't wash her hair a lot, and it sort of smells bad.
0: Yeah.
1: And Reese Witherspoon?
0: Witherspoon.
1: Smells like baby powder. She looks like she smells like baby powder.
0: You just get a feel on how they smell by the look. I like it. All right.
1: Al
0: Roker?
1: Roker?
0: Yeah.
1: Looks like he smells like a lot of cologne.
0: Or oatmeal, like an old man.
1: No, not oatmeal for me.
0: Yeah.
1: I smell cologne. I don't know why, but I get a sense of these people.
0: Yeah.
1: They just seem like the type. So she is a big fan of Toy Story, the franchise. She's loved it since she was 5, Taylor Swift.
0: Me too.
1: And she said on her website she was selling 3 collector's edition CDs, the single, an acoustic version, and a piano version of the song like she does, all with different artwork.
0: She's like Kiss.
1: She's amazing.
0: Selling everything, man.
1: And they sold out immediately.
0: Yeah.
1: Immediately.
0: Probably from that guy that was in line at the dispensary.
1: Yeah. Definitely, if you're on the website, you're an Uber fan. And
0: right.
1: You know all the drop.
0: Yeah, that ain't me.
1: Okay, let's talk about this mystery A-lister that exposed himself on a date with the hot Kristen Cavallari.
0: I mean, that's all she talks about is who she got with.
1: Hooking up. Oh, my God.
0: Yeah. Who was wrong? Who wronged her?
1: Well, she's at the point in her podcast where she's sharing every story. Like, she's already gone through the big ones.
0: Yeah.
1: Now she's digging deep for the old stories. So she said she went out twice with a very famous man 4 years ago at the Sunset Tower Hotel and then the Beverly Hills Hotel. Those are both huge hot spots.
0: Yeah.
1: She said they were great dates, 2 of the best dates of her life. She said on her podcast, she said they were very G rated. They just swam
0: until it turned R.
1: You'll see. They got a suite. They swam all day, took separate showers, different times, ate dinner on the patio. And then he said, hey, do you ever have insecurities about your body? Because I do, and I just want to, like, get it over with.
0: Let me just show you this.
1: And when you first start dating somebody, those insecurities can really get in your head. He's like, I have a mole on my wiener. He said, it's not that bad, but it's noticeable. Can I show it to you?
0: Yeah.
1: And he pulls it out. First time she's seen it. And she said she didn't see anything. He's like, oh, the mark is kind of, like, flesh-colored.
0: You need to get
1: like
0: closer to you. Get closer.
1: And she said, she did not do anything with it that was in her face. And she said, oh, this is just what he does. This is like his way.
0: Was that Louis C.K.?
1: Exactly. She goes, that's what he tells every girl to get his wiener out. Because once it's out, you're going to get intimate.
0: I don't know about that.
1: That's a tough play.
0: No, sometimes
1: that is a very aggressive move.
0: Try that with a sister. You better put that away.
1: I don't want to see a mole. Yeah. You want me to look at something disgusting on it?
0: Well,
1: no. That's not, nothing about that is hot.
0: It must have worked once or twice because that's his go-to, it sounds like.
1: She said, put it away, weirdo. And then she just knew. She was like, that's what he does.
0: Man,
1: she said, this is mean, but he's known for having a big one. And it wasn't that big. And she said, and I think that's what the insecurity was really about.
0: Well, if you're known to have a big one, just ride with that. You don't have to, you know, show it so Kristen Cavallari can tell you, no, it's not. You had a good thing going.
1: And I wonder, was it ready to go or not? Like, that's weird, too.
0: Probably not. Terry Hutt!
1: And she said that, I'm going to be really honest, changing out of a swimsuit, he had the flattest ass and horrible back knee scars. And she said, we've actually got bigger fish to fry, buddy.
0: Wow.
1: Then that was the biggest turnoff. So that was the last time she ever saw him. And she's so glad she didn't do anything more than kiss him.
0: I still got a little ass, but I did lose some of it to Terzepatide, but There's still something there. I turned around, checked it out the other morning.
1: Did you?
0: Yeah,
1: give it
0: was all right.
1: Squeeze.
0: Not this morning, but like the Saturday. I was like,
1: make sure it's still there.
0: Still there. It's all accounted for, ladies
1: and
0: gentlemen.
1: Can you check out the mole on my butt?
0: Yeah, right here.
1: On my flat butt.
0: That's the scoop on 98 Rock Baltimore.

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1: Boom! I damn near corkscrewed his head.
0: With Kirk and Marianne on 98 Rock.
2: Damn near corkscrewed his head.
3: Why don't I tell, I'm going to tell you on air all the activities that my daughter gets to do tomorrow.
4: What
3: this
4: is it?
3: This is crazy.
4: Is it a special event
3: it's
4: day
3: like
4: or something?
3: The end of the year, so they get to do
4: get
3: whatever.
4: Them all in, yeah.
3: Yeah. So she chose, let's see, lunch bunch, which means you sit somewhere special and have lunch with the teacher.
4: Okay.
3: A movie and popcorn, Dunkin' Donuts in the morning, extra recess, a dance party, choose your own seat for the day, as well as bring in a stuffy and an electronic. I mean, this is better than being home.
4: Yeah, it sounds like a vacation.
3: A dance party.
4: Yeah.
3: And recess. I mean, what? That is the best, though, the end of the year.
4: Yeah. Some kids will probably bail on the last couple of days. As you get older, some kids are like, I don't have to go. They're watching a movie. My son.
3: But they love that. That's when they want to go to school.
4: Yeah, my son.
3: Oh, your son didn't want to?
4: If there's some things going on that don't really pertain to scholarly stuff, he'll be like, can I take the day or go in late?
3: Like I even think that's like fun to be with your friends.
4: He's got a different outlook on things sometimes.
3: It's like, get me out.
4: Yeah.
3: We should do that here. When do we get that?
4: During
3: we
4: baseball
3: just watch
4: games
3: a movie. That's true.
4: That start at 1:35 on Thursday. Hey, join JSS and 98 Rock for that matter. Got a special screening of Masters of the Universe. Masters! FPX events Thursday. And we're going to kick it off with a Mystery Science Theater style commentary of some of the original He-Man cartoons. They've been working on it. It's going to be funny as hell. And then they're going to show the movie.
3: Yep. And a lot of fun stuff. Prizes, including that He-Man sword. Tickets are on sale now. Go grab them.
4: Yeah.
3: What did we say? $25? It gets you. Yeah, $25 gets you in and you get the popcorn and soda. So go to 98online.com/He-Man for all that. Kirk, you have some stories to pay off.
4: Man, there's some crazy ones. One is this guy who got to the top of Mount Everest in under 10 hours. That, to me, is bizarro. And he was using supplementary oxygen, which I don't understand. We'll talk about it on the other side.
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4: 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Let's check on traffic with Eric Foster.
13: Hey there. Northbound 95, pretty slow from the Beltway into the Fort McHenry, but no incidents there. Northbound 895, your delays are almost all the way back to 295 heading for the Harbor Tunnel. We have the lanes open there as well. Northbound 795 had the earlier police incident before Owings Mills Boulevard. That is now gone, so it's much better off both loops of the Beltway. Speaking of the Beltway, no incidents there, but north of town, both loops are very slow through the Towson stretch. Baltimore-Washington Parkway, plenty of volume each way between 198 and 175. From the Clinton Electric Traffic Desk, I'm Eric Foster on 98 Rock.
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0: So Far So Fake, Pierce the Veil, 98 Rock, Kirk McEwen, Marianne Sirk, Kayla DeBose, and how about Tyler Andrews? He's from Concord, Massachusetts, 36 years old, cancer survivor, and the fastest to ever get up Mount Everest. Now, he used supplementary oxygen. Does that mean he had an oxygen tank or something?
1: Yeah, because it's thin air.
0: This is what I don't understand. It said he had guides that provided supplementary oxygen, food, and water while tracking his ascent. I mean,
1: the Sherpa? Like Sherpas? Guides?
0: He said, yeah, it didn't say Sherpas, it says guides. Huh. But I mean, I can get, I mean, it seems like, don't you have to have the oxygen on you? What do they do? Are they like behind him?
1: Yeah, maybe you need more, so they carry the extras, canisters.
0: So. They didn't really make that too obvious. It says, so they supplied supplementary oxygen, food, and water while they tracked his ascent. They said that he initially tried to break the record of 22 hours and 29 minutes without supplementary oxygen earlier in May, but he had to turn back. So I guess he tried to do it on his own, just regular breathe in, breathe out. And it gets, that altitude gets so high, you start to flip out. You know what I mean? So
1: yeah,
0: you
1: that's
0: need,
1: bonkers. Under 10 hours. I can't imagine that.
0: That is crazy. This guy says, I've been training as an athlete all the way from high school, cross country, to running marathons, to running in the mountains. And, you know, Mount Everest is kind of the pinnacle of all that.
1: Yeah, so you're almost running? Like, he's going so fast?
0: You got it. If you're trying to break that record, I mean, he broke it by an hour.
1: Man, I just don't understand people. Like, how they have these needs to do these things. Like, it just does not click for me. So I don't have that gene.
0: I think some people just try at first to get up the mountain, and then you do it and you had a pretty good time and you say, maybe I can better that time. And then you become this speed climber.
1: Uh-huh.
0: Five people have already died this season. Two Indians from India.
1: Uh-huh. Yeah. The Sherpa thing is so sad. Like, the Sherpas kind of get crapped on, right?
0: I don't
1: know.
0: They
1: take you all. Like, they're the ones doing the climbs all the time. I wonder if they ever break records or if people care.
0: I was under the impression that the Sherpas got paid pretty well.
1: I hope so.
0: For doing what they do. And they live pretty well in Kathmandu or wherever they go off after they take people up the mountain. There's a Nepali climber, Kami Rita. Her last name is Sherpa, or his last name, scaled Everest for a record 32nd time earlier this month.
1: Right.
0: 32 times.
1: Uh-huh.
0: But when Kami Rita Sherpa came down, he expressed concern about what he's seeing up there. He said there's a long line of people climbing up fixed ropes, queuing up in the icy, low oxygen, high altitude zone. Said it was very crowded this year compared to last year because there was more clients. There's a need for authorities to control this number, and the window for climbing is about to close for this season. So, more than 950 climbers have reached the top of Everest this season alone, with the weather window rapidly coming to a close. So it's going to be you're about done climbing Mount Everest this year.
1: Well, I guess it's sort of messed up their economy though, right? Like, for local men, it's like, if you want to make bank, be a Sherpa,
0: get up and down that hill over there.
1: See that hill right there? You're gonna carry food for someone else that wants to also. So it's like they're doing the climb but also carrying things.
0: Seems
1: crazy.
0: They're like a mule.
1: Yeah.
0: And you get paid for it. And whatever you make over there from people that want to climb the mountain is far more than you're going to make doing anything else probably in that town.
1: It's exhausting. I mean,
0: you better get in good shape. 29,032 feet to the peak of Mount Everest. 29,000.
1: I can't even wrap my brain around that.
0: You got to start.
1: And you're walking over dead bodies.
0: Oh, God. Yeah. Hopefully they're all in the ice.
1: And litter. I've heard a lot about the people that are just, they don't care. They're there for their own goal.
0: Leave it like you found it.
1: Right. I mean, I wonder, is there a way to get up there with a helicopter? You could just cheat and just see the view.
0: I would imagine. Yeah. You know, you
1: or
0: just.
1: Is the air too. Yeah. I don't know if you can go that high.
0: I don't see why not. I mean, that's 30,000 feet, so that's like a plane.
1: Right.
0: I don't know if helicopters get up that high. Somebody's in their car going, Kirk, dumbass.
1: I don't know.
0: Yeah, but you can't cheat like that, Marianne. You're going to do it. You got to do it the right way.
1: Yeah, I mean, I want to see the view, but I don't want to do the work.
0: That reminds me of a woman's name I still remember for cheating, and her name is Rosie Ruiz. She ran the New York Marathon and she got a cab ride.
1: Oh.
0: Yeah, she jumped in a cab and eclipsed everybody.
1: The funniest is when they talk about Lance Armstrong cheating.
0: Yeah.
1: By getting the different blood
0: pumped
1: into him. And one of the riders watched him. I watched one of the documentaries. He's like, I knew when I saw him.
0: Yeah,
1: he's not panting.
0: Yeah.
1: Like anybody at that level at that point would be dying, and he wasn't, and that's not human.
0: They had a good system going, man. That doctor would come and fill you
1: up. How could you feel good about yourself doing that? Like, do you trick your brain into going, this isn't cheating? This is just using optimal, resources around me.
0: That's right. Exactly what that's what they say, Marianne. If you're not cheating, you're not trying hard enough.
1: Right.
0: And look, Bill Belichick, Tom Brady, both going to be in the Hall of Fame. And they've got Deflategate and Spygate and all these other things on their resume, but they won.
1: Right.
0: And so you kind of forget all that.
1: Hey, someone said Sherpa is an ethnic group. Porter is a job. So I guess we're making it sort of a noun or a verb, and it should be.
0: I think they're.
1: They said Sherpa is an ethnic group. I don't know.
0: I've always been told that Sherpa goes up the mountain with you. Nobody's calling them porters, at least not here.
1: Yeah.
0: You might be quibbling there, but you know what we're talking about. Yeah. And maybe that is the correct term.
1: Someone said a lot of people do dangerous jobs.
0: Right.
1: So it's like mines and subways and factories, and they make a good amount of money.
0: Right. Hey, if you're going to be taking people through the Everglades with alligators on one of those hover boats or whatever, you could lose a limb out
1: Kirk
0: there.
1: McEwen, can you take a little visit over to my computer and take a look at what these Sherpas do?
0: Everest.
1: Are you kidding me?
0: Yeah,
1: look,
0: man.
1: What he's carrying.
0: Everest porters are built different. Yeah, he's got a thing on his back, but
1: it's gigantic. It's the size of a refrigerator.
0: But it's,
1: and everybody's shaking their head at them.
0: The way the way the weight is distributed.
1: I don't care.
0: Yeah, he wouldn't be able to move if he couldn't carry it.
1: I know, but I'm just saying that is quite.
0: It is
1: incredible, and everybody else just has like light things with a walking stick and bring me my oxygen.
0: That's why that guy gets paid 50 cents a day.
1: No,
0: he's getting the big money over there.

0: One Baltimore.
1: The home of Ravens football.
0: Orioles baseball.
1: Justin Scott and Spiegel mornings.
0: Kirk and Marianne afternoons.
1: And all kinds of rock.
0: All day long.
1: This is 98 Rock.
2: What the hell? I mean, you get a lounge chair. You don't expect to lose a finger, do you? That's exactly what's going on. So 1,155 chairs are being recalled by this company called Giantex. You ever heard of Giantex?
3: Mm-hmm.
2: They got lounge chairs out there that can pinch a person's fingers. 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
3: Wow.
2: I don't know if they're out here. 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If it looks like it, I'd be like, I don't want this anymore.
3: That's awful.
2: So it says these chairs were bought from Amazon and from the company August of 2023 to October of 2025, between $75 and $90. If you've got the chair, they say stop sitting in it. Contact them, get a refund. You'll either get a prepaid return package or, this is crazy, or you destroy it by removing the headrest pillow and cutting the fabric. Then you send a picture.
3: Don't even look at it.
2: Yeah.
3: It'll jump out at you.
2: We said don't look. Then you send a picture of the damage to the company and you get a refund.
3: Damn.
2: Yeah. So
3: about your finger, you get that back.
2: It's like, ow. I mean,
3: it's like a clean cut. I don't really understand where it amputated, but.
2: Yeah, sometimes when that folding action, it bends down, you get it caught in a certain spot, schwa-bam. That would suck, and that would ruin your whole picnic. So, yeah, folding chairs.
3: Oh, they look cool. I'm going to buy one anyway. They look great.
2: She's
3: they
2: throwing
3: look
2: caution to it. It does. That's a big chair.
3: Oh, it has, you could put your head through it.
2: That hole back there?
3: Yeah, I didn't understand until I saw it. You could... Like a spa,
2: if you turn around on your stomach and put your head through the hole. I didn't realize that's what that was for.
3: That's cool.
2: Yeah, no, don't get it.
3: I'm sorry. It's too good to be true.
2: I bet there's other chairs that won't take a finger that you also got a hole. At
3: least you're not getting decapitated on that thing.
2: Yeah.
3: $75 and $90.
2: Listen, people like the chair for the most part, except for the amputating.
3: We have one little hitch.
2: Yeah. But
3: yeah, that's a problem, especially with children's.
2: That's a deal breaker for children.
3: All right. I won't get it.
2: Don't get it. Not yet. Back to the drawing board.

0: You're right. Our listeners are so smart. You're porters, local workers, various ethnic groups in the Himalayas. They're the ones that carry the loads. Sherpas, actually an ethnic group. I mean, they do, they carry stuff too, but to call all the Sherpas a catch-all term is wrong.
1: Right. It's wrong, and we will punish ourselves.
0: We do it here in the States, but good catch, listener.
1: And Poop Mountain, they call Everest Poop Mountain. They said there's so much poop.
0: Poop Mountain?
1: That people don't carry it out.
0: Oh, my God, man.
1: Hey, Poop
0: Mountain.
1: What are
0: we doing up there?
1: And it freezes.
0: Oh, frozen poop.
1: Yay. World Cup. Let's do it. Friday, June 19th, me and Kirk will be broadcasting live at Capelli Sports World Cup Haven at 1 North Haven Street in Baltimore. And we're really excited. USA will play Australia. And the World Cup Haven is open Thursday through Sunday for all the games.
0: Tapmaster Ray, you better be there, buddy. Monument Brewing and Key Brewing all together. They're going to have Orange Crush stations too. Prizes and giveaways all tournament long. Judged Hacky Sack competitions. And those Hacky Sacks are flying off the shelves. So then on the 19th, Marianne said it, we're going to be live as the USA faces Australia. Broadcast starts at 2 and the game starts at 3. We'll see you out there. Come on, USA. Let's do it.
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3: Wednesday morning on Justin Scott and Spiegel, it's a Pitch a Bitch Wednesday. We're going to let you call in, get it off your chest. Also, love or shove colleges. Is it time to maybe rethink what it means to go to college? If you could even afford to go, will you get a job that you want in the field you got a degree towards? And Scott had a pretty damn good idea. The hot dog toss. We're going to throw our phones on slow-mo. We're going to go ahead and film ourselves throwing hot dogs at each other's faces. Why? Because it's hilarious. Wednesday on Justin Scott and Spiegel.
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0: Traffic, we got that for you.
6: Ben, I-97 had a minor accident at Benfield Boulevard. Quickly moved out of the roadway. Just a minor delay in that stretch. Westbound I-70, there was roadwork activity before Route 32 along the left side. I believe they picked that up, but a bit slower than normal coming over from Route 29. Both loops of the Beltway very slow north of town through the Towson stretch. The inner loop off and on delays through Catonsville heading up past I-70. Plenty of volume at the tunnels. Northbound 95 from the Beltway. Northbound 895 from before Patapsco Avenue into the Harbor Tunnel. From the Clinton Electric Traffic Desk, I'm Eric Foster on 98 Rock.
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4: Hey, just real quick, if you're scoring at home, the last tune was Always Let You Down featuring A Day to Remember. The name of the group is Bill Murray, not the actor. B-I-L-M-U-R-I.
5: Mm-hmm.
4: Kind of weird. Hey, the final story from the Real or Fake Files has to deal with this company in Germany. They're called MicroAGI, and it's a tech startup, and they're offering a kind of a cool thing. They will clean your home for free. If it's free, it's for me. That's what football players say. But there's just one thing. The cleaners that come into your house, they're going to be wearing cameras so they can get everything that they see and do recorded. Are you cool with that? Well, they say that it's to help train the next generation of household robots. That's what they say. So by them coming in, cleaning your place with cameras on, I guess they can work that into some algorithm so the robot, if it comes in later, knows where to go, doesn't hit the places that are not supposed to be hit because you've got the camera on. They film everything that happens in your place. It's only offered right now for people that live in New York City. You got to have an app called Shift, and then that Shift app website, they say names, faces, or other personal information automatically anonymized. Mm. And any sensitive details blurred out before it's ever used, including information from screens it might see and ID cards, pieces of paper, and cell phones to help protect both you and your home. I mean, you better be, I guess you don't have anything to hide, and your place is probably pretty clean to start if you don't have all kinds of papers sitting out and leave your desktop
5: on.
4: All
5: right, so you want housekeepers that are going to be robots. So we're going to have Rosie the robot.
4: Not at first. You're going to have real people.
5: But eventually that's the goal.
4: Yeah, that's what they're saying. Right. We already got it with the Roomba, you know what I mean?
5: Doesn't seem, I don't know. I don't think I'd need a robot in there because there's going to be different. You're going to move things around. Don't move your bedroom around. Then the robot's going to be all confused.
4: Yeah, this sounds like they're still working out the kinks in it. I don't know. I guess some people would be okay if you came in and recorded everything. Like I say, if you don't feel like you have anything to hide, other people would feel like they were being imposed upon. You know, why are you, how do I know that you're not going to use my, you know,
5: the data?
4: Yeah. I mean, if you get my checkbook sitting out,
5: the data that is gone. I mean, everybody can see everything. There's nothing secret anymore. I really don't think there's a way to be secret about anything.
4: Well, then go ahead and give out your checking account number on the air.
5: Exactly.
4: Yeah, I wouldn't do that. I mean, I understand what you're saying, but we do the best we can.
5: If somebody wants to find it, they could probably find it.
4: Yeah,
5: You know.
4: Yeah, and then people are out there, they're trying right now. Mm-hmm. You know what I mean? Nefarious people.
5: I don't know. A robot housekeeper would be kind of cool.
4: Well, I'm not ready for it. You know what I mean?
5: Don't look at that drawer.
4: Yeah.
5: That's daddy's private door.
4: That's right. That's where the toys are.
5: Mm-hmm.
4: Yeah. They're battery operated,
5: well,
4: just like you.
5: They wouldn't steal.
4: Well, I guess they wouldn't. What, the robot wouldn't? No, but yeah, when the people come through, somebody could get a job with this and check, everything could check out.
5: Right. I mean, I'm already just thinking ahead to the next step. If you're going to allow somebody in with cameras, that means that someday you want the next level, right?
4: Yeah, I guess when they're first ready to do it. Yeah. Hey, man, bring them on. Robots, come on in.
5: Mm-hmm.
4: You know what I mean? Yeah. Have a cup of coffee.
5: Some oil. Oil up your parts.
4: Yeah, let me grease you down. You grease up while I leave.

0: I'm just blessed to be able to do what I love to do. I love my job. A lot of y'all, boy, don't like your jobs, yeah? Wake up every man, damn, how many sick days I got left? This is some bull. Ooh, I gotta win the lottery. I got to win. See, a lot of white folk, y'all win the lottery and still go to work. What will I do at home? I mean, I just, I'll waste away. I gotta go. I mean, I guess, you know, if I won that much money, I'd still go to work. I'd go to work every day, 4 hours late. Take a 2-hour lunch, leave 4 hours early. Eventually, they would get sick of that bullshit and fire me, and then I get two checks, unemployment and lottery. Who winning? Who winning?
1: Kirk and Marianne on 90.

0: when did you overpay for something? I just realized I paid way too much for what? That's what we're wondering.
1: Yeah, just realized you paid way too much for stuff. And a lot of people said, look, it's Maryland, everything, life itself, living. But some people had real answers, like somebody said car insurance. And if we talked about it a couple months ago, if you let your car insurance just ride forever, you're going to get hosed if you don't try and see if you can get a better deal somewhere. So, yeah, that's a legitimate one right there, car insurance. And
0: nothing's worse, though, too, when somebody's like, wait, what did you pay? You know, and then they tell you how much they paid for it, and then you feel like an ass.
1: Right.
0: Like airline tickets. I'm never... I almost always feel like I've done it wrong. You know, I always feel like, oh, I probably should have, you know, flown to that city and rented a car. There's another way to do it. But at that point, it's already gone.
1: As far as airline tickets, the thing that I do, like I'm flying in a couple of weeks, but I bought those tickets in January or February.
0: Yeah.
1: And you look at the tickets now with the price of jet fuel that's gone up. If you like waited to take a week-long trip to Florida, the prices are probably ridiculous just because of the jet fuel.
0: Yeah,
1: and that wasn't a problem in January.
0: Did you look?
1: I haven't looked. No.
0: I wonder how much it is higher.
1: Yeah, I usually don't go back and say, let me see, but that'd be a good thing.
0: I know. Or something, I'm the queen of buying things that nobody else wants, and then I go back to the store and see that it's on clearance for nothing. I'm like, oh, I guess I could have waited and... since nobody wanted it.
1: That's all right. You got it. Colleen Carroll says, my daughter's wedding gown, but it's beautiful and it makes her happy. Damn, a wedding dress? They're expensive AF.
0: College. I mean, although I feel like college now is bloated. So whatever we paid back in the day is probably way less than what it is now.
1: Well, yeah. When I went to Maryland, it was affordable and I could get in. Now I couldn't get in because of my academics and the price is probably through the roof. Somebody said concerts.
0: Oh, yeah. I did that too. I went to Vampire Weekend and so long ago and I paid a ton. I'd never, ever, ever buy concert tickets.
1: Right.
0: And Brother Wheeze at the time. You know that old joke where they're like, somebody broke into my car and left me tickets.
1: Oh, yeah.
0: Yeah. That was basically what their opinion was of Vampire Weekend. And I did pay so much because I went to some third party not realizing it. They tricked me.
1: Right. But you like Vampire Weekend, so it's cool.
0: It was a great show.
1: Textures at 410-338-1098. If there's something you just realize you're paying way too much for.
0: Probably food, because there's so many ways to dance around the real price, you know, coupons and playing the games at grocery stores.
1: Right.
0: I don't do that. My husband, I love him, bless him. He does that. He plays the games. So he would probably have a heart attack if he saw, you know, things that I just go grab. I'll buy that.
1: Comcast cable, somebody said. Somebody says Amazon Prime. I think it comes down to entertainment, streaming. God, if you got, I don't know, cable, and then you've got all the streaming, you could spend $400 a year easy.
0: Absolutely.
1: My friend won't, he said, I'm not going to get cable for three channels. And then when you go and you watch Channel 11.
0: Oh, my God. We're right back where we were.
1: He's moving the antenna around trying to. He's like, well, the satellite moved.
0: Yeah.
1: So and it'll pixelate and things. It'll drive you crazy sometimes. But I totally understand.
0: We were just saying the other day. Yeah. That, we stream a few channels. We play around. We'll be like, let's do Disney this month and Netflix next month. But then you want to watch a movie and they charge you within the app. I mean, we are truly right back where we started.
1: Right?
0: There's no saving money. There's no a la carte. It's just a money grab.
1: Or you could just do away with it all and sit in silence at night.
0: Yes, that is a nice thing. I had a friend that did that. She's like, I don't have TV. She's one of those, I don't have TV. And I said, do you watch, what do you do?
1: You get used
0: and
1: to
0: she
1: it.
0: Said, I have pets.
1: Yeah.
0: I've watched them. They're like entertainment. I'm like, okay, but after 30 minutes, then what do?
1: Crossword puzzle.
0: She does.
1: Yeah.
0: She's like puzzles.
1: Go sit outside.
0: So it's just hobbies constantly. Books, if you can get a good book, man, I just read, one that destroyed me. Literally took my heart out and stomped it on the ground. And I can't let go of it. Once I get a good book, I'm like addicted and I just want to go read it.
1: That's the beauty of the written word, man. You know what I mean?
0: Oh, God. Almost too beautiful. It was called All the Colors of the Dark, Chris Whitaker. And he's too poetic. I should have a little book podcast.
1: There you go.
0: Read. It was from a read with Jenna Bush Hager.
1: I see her most mornings talking about her book club.
0: I love her. Yeah, that was a suggestion. I appreciated it.
1: Wow,
0: but it did destroy me.
1: You and the girl with no TV, like Laura Ingalls, Little House on the Prairie, just reading at night, playing puzzles.
0: Well, I'm sick. You know, it's like you scroll, you can't find anything. I'm going to bed. Eat another gummy and go to bed.
1: I saw one of those. Young kid, New Orleans, got shot, 15 years old, walking home with his sister. And the detectives had to figure out how this all went down. So there was a car that from one of the surveillance cameras, they could see this red car speeding through the frame. And so they went to other surveillance cameras up the street. Finally, they saw the guy at the gas station pumping gas and they got his license plate, went to his house, had the actual police cars, because this guy was in an unmarked car. So he had the regular police cars because he said, nobody's going to pull over for me in a Charger.
0: Mm-hmm.
1: And so he had the black and white sitting there waiting. The guy started driving. They put the lights on and he ran.
0: Yeah.
1: So that's when they knew that's our guy
0: there.
1: Yeah. And they got him and it took a long time. It's like 100 days in and they're still looking for the guy.
0: What show is this?
1: You know, I forget the name, but it was, I'll find out tonight. It was like one of those,
0: like 48 hours kind of vibe.
1: One of those 48 hour type things where the first 48 hours are so important.
0: We've been watching those too with my daughter. She likes, if it's not Below Deck sex, it's Murder 48 hours. Those are the two I allow at my house.
1: That's good. She'll have a good, healthy understanding.
0: Yeah. And she goes, it's always the husband. I'm like, girl, you know it. It's always the husband.
1: Oh, we're getting a bad rap already. Hey, Amelia's calling it quits at the end of the year. So we're doing nice stuff for her. Like, coming up on Monday, it's a special free acoustic feature and interview with The Warning at the Wrecker. Amelia's seen The Warning 5 or 6 times. They're like old buddies. So she'll be doing that live broadcast from the Rec Room at 10 and then the concert at noon.
0: Very fun. You don't need a ticket. You don't need to make a reservation. You don't even have to win these tickets. You just show up.
1: Hell
0: first
1: yeah.
0: Come, first serve. So join us next Monday, June 8th, 98 Rock, Amelia with The Warning, brought to you by Old Glory Harley Davidson.
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0: the summer. It's almost summer. What did you pay too much for? 410-338-1098. And cars. Somebody said, my wife needed a new car and the inventory was low. She liked a vehicle that they had on the lot. They weren't expecting anything coming in a month or two, so we bought it. But that was a very common story. If you had to buy a car when it was a rough time, too bad, so sad.
1: Was it the pandemic where it was like, because they couldn't get these SIM cards over? It might have been the supply chain, or there was a time where they were clamoring for used cars. They were like, bring your car in. We want your car.
0: Yeah.
1: Because, hey, man.
0: And no. Wendy just bought a new car, and she said that that same car used was more expensive than the new one.
1: Isn't that crazy?
0: I don't understand it.
1: A texter said, and we're talking about, you just realize you're paying way too much for something. Texter says, I had a tooth infection. I went to the ER and the doctor put two fingers in my mouth, charged me $800. You got my insurance, don't you?
0: Two fingers in my mouth. Wait.
1: Oh, yeah, you get the bonus.
0: What did they do?
1: I don't know. Yeah, it was my knee that hurt.
0: No, thank you. I want my money back.
1: And coffee should be at the top of the list. Coffee is one of the cheapest things in the world.
0: Mm-hmm.
1: You could make coffee for 10 cents.
0: Yeah.
1: And then sell it.
0: Yeah.
1: Yeah. Starbucks just opened in the Dirty Dina. And I haven't seen a big line yet because Dunkin' right next door, a little cheaper.
0: Mm-hmm.
1: You know what I mean? People watching their dollars.
0: Such a difference in taste, though.
1: Dunkin' and Starbucks?
0: Insane difference. Yeah.
1: And, I would know.
0: Oh, my God, you would.
1: I don't drink coffee that often.
0: Oy.
1: When I get a cup of coffee from Dunkin' Donuts,
0: it's
1: fine.
0: It's so palpable, the difference.
1: It's like dessert at Starbucks.
0: Mm-hmm.
1: If you get that macchiato.
0: Well,
1: I'm a caramel macchiato. That's how I was.
0: I don't even think that's coffee.
1: Yeah, that's like, it's like a
0: treat. That is dessert. You did buy dessert. I don't think I've ever had one of those, but there's a distinct flavor for sure. I probably overpay for hotels all the time. My friend gave me a friends and family rate for Hilton, which has been such a lifesaver going home. But I'm realizing, oh my God, these rooms are $60 for friend and family. And they're like almost $200 for regular. So you know that it's marked up.
1: It's hard. It's like Trivago. Remember those commercials?
0: Yeah, I love that guy.
1: Like, how much did
0: Trivago.
1: You
0: pay? Yeah,
1: I just got this room for $190. And the guy next to him was like, I paid
0: $80. Yeah, there's a big sliding scale with hotel rates.
1: Good luck.
0: Yeah, if you're savvy, you can figure out all the games.
1: I was talking about jet fuel prices, jacking up airline ticket prices. And I got my tickets for Siesta Key like in January. I couldn't imagine getting them now. Somebody says we're going on a cruise in 2 weeks, but we bought our airline tickets back in January or maybe even December. Thank goodness we did.
0: Mm-hmm.
1: Because let's wait. Okay, let's buy them now.
0: Well, there's supposed to be some window where it's best and it's like 90 days out or something, but I always get nervous waiting that long.
1: Right. And they say, and do it on a Wednesday too. 90 days out on a Wednesday. It's like concert comes up and my friend's like, no, man, wait till the day of the show.
0: Right.
1: I'm like, I don't like doing that.
0: Or then you get there and they're like, wait until 3 or 4 songs have been played. Yeah.
1: Then
0: you'll get the bargain.
1: A ticket.
0: Just go home and listen to the CD on the way.
1: Forget about it.

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0: Orioles baseball.
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0: Kirk and Marianne afternoons.
1: And all kinds of rock.
0: All day long.
1: This is 98 Rock.
2: All right, yeah, we're, what'd you pay too much for? Oh, God, and then you realize it's too late. Jerome from Silver Spring is on the line. What's up?
3: What's up, man?
4: Hey, so I've been a federal employee now for 20 years, and when I first started, I was like a kid in a candy store. They were like, hey, you've got health care. And I signed up, like, for the top tier, you know, diamond subscription.
3: Yeah.
4: And I was paying $750 a pay period for it.
3: Whoa! Yeah.
4: And then last year, the hospital that my kids go to parted ways with the insurance company. And he said, you know what? The hospital is way more important to us than the insurance company. And I changed plans. I changed companies. 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I'm now saving $500 a month.
3: You figured it out now, didn't you, Jerome?
4: It only took me 20 years.
3: I know.
2: God.
3: Wow. Well, at least you did. I mean, it's one of those things where you lay
2: in
3: bed.
2: You're not alone, yeah.
3: Yeah, you lay in bed thinking, damn, I paid all that money all those years, but at least you stopped the bleeding.
4: Yeah, joke's on them. My kid's hospital bill covered for itself, so.
3: Way to go, man. Hey, thanks a lot, Jerome. Have a good night out there in Silver Spring.
4: You too.
2: The hospital, geez. I mean, that's a whole other conversation because you look at the bill and it's like Advil for $350. You know, they're going to overcharge everything. That would answer this whole question.
3: Gotta pay.
2: I went to the hospital. I overpaid for everything.
3: Got to pay the doctors and the nurses and everybody, but come on. Somebody said, just paid $1,300 for a vasectomy.
2: Worth it.
3: Well, I would. Is that after health care or maybe no health care?
2: I don't know, but it's worth it.
3: Right?
2: Tell you, describe how much a child is. So,
3: yeah.
2: There you go.
3: You could put a Jimmy coat on, but that's not as comfortable as bareback.
2: Yeah.
3: I know. I get it.
2: I mean, that's what I've heard.
3: Right.
2: But it's also just foolproof, you know?
3: Yes.
2: But there's issues with.
3: Almost
2: all.
3: Every now and then, doesn't one slip through a vasectomy? Can you?
2: Same with a condom.
3: That's true.
2: But no, but it's so rare.
3: Oh,
2: I think.
3: Okay.
2: Yeah. I mean, my mom is so hopeful. My husband got one. She's like, well, maybe.
3: She wasn't.
2: No, not at this age. You don't need a claw coming out of me.
3: Oh, my God.
2: It wouldn't be good.
3: A claw.
2: It would probably look rough at this point.
3: Wow.
2: If there was a child.
3: I think the record, you could still, I mean. 52. The woman had a baby like 60.
2: Yeah, let's not find out.
3: Don't you want to?
2: I got my one girl.
3: Don't you want to be in the Guinness Book of World Records?
2: No, I think I've established that pretty clearly from this show. Every time I see someone in the Guinness Book of World Records, I'm like, why? Why do you have to have the longest fingernails? I don't know if I've ever met anybody or like if a woman's ever been on a date and the guy's like, I'm in the Guinness Book of World. Like, there's nothing good will come from it.
3: What'd
2: you do? Anything fancy?
3: World's longest D.
2: That's not a selling point.
3: Yeah.
2: Let me remind you why that might not be a good
3: thing. You gotta be the woman that has a baby at 70. Get you in the book.
2: Hell no. Orioles, so they're beginning the series tonight, correct? Against the Red Sox?
3: Hey, man. It's a long haul here. You got three against the Red Sox and then three against the Blue Jays. And then you come home and you play like eight games in a row. They don't get off until a week. Well, let me see. Monday, 13 games in a row. That's a long stretch. But yeah, Shane Baz on the hill tonight trying to get it done against Connelly Early and the Red Sox. I got the Orioles plus 1.5.
2: What are the Red Sox up to these days?
3: They're in the cellar in the American League East.
2: Oh.
3: So they're in fifth place. The Orioles are right above them in fourth place.
2: Wow.
3: Orioles and Red Sox coming up next here on 98 Rock.

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1: That's the way it's been all afternoon, so this will bring up John Michael Alvarez. Interesting heritage Alvarez has. Irish-Mexican. Dark, smooth, glistening, golden tan Spaniard skin. And a luscious crown of fire red hair on top. Davis set, kicks and fires, fastball low for ball one. Because of his sienna colored

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1: Back in the day when, like, games wouldn't autosave, and then and you were like, I can't! I'm in the middle of a level right now!
2: Woo!
3: Oh, yeah!
2: You erased so much progress, Mother!
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Kirk and Marianne Wednesday, 2 to 7. Hey, do you know somebody who's always late? Do you just accept that? Or would you do like I do and slowly phase them out? We'll get to that at 3 o'clock. Then, between 4:30 and 5, we're going to hit the dirty word of the day. But you got to be streaming the show to hear it to win your way in to see Black Crowes in concert. At 5, we'll play Real or Fake. You going against me for 311 tickets. That and a whole bunch more when we get together. 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
0: Now, the theme is simple. 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
0: Crook and Marianne afternoons.
1: And all.

0: 98 Rock. Woo! So many phone calls, so little time. Except not really. In fact, there are large chunks of time that I just watch paint. Anyway, we're going to the phones.
1: But just a little quick tip here. Just you would not believe the speed of a model airplane. It's faster than a lot of, you know, private planes.
0: Wait a minute. How fast can model airplanes go?
1: 548 mile an hour. And that's out of a glider without a motor.
0: Model airplanes travel 548 miles per hour? Wow. Now, I assume that number is if there's no layover.
1: Right, yes.
0: And they don't lose your model luggage.
1: And all your luggage makes it with you. Correct.
0: No, seriously, though, that is really cool that you build model airplanes. But it sounds like making them to scale could be very tedious.
1: It is, but it's a lot of fun, though, and it's all done. It's worth it.
0: Gosh, it must take forever to ensure the model food offerings are not edible.
1: Absolutely. That's one of the first things we have to worry about.

0: phone calls, part of the fabric of 98 Rock. It's that fabric that was used for all those couches in the 70s. Yeah, you know the ones. So your job is to build professional model airplanes.
1: Full-scale airplane. We build them up to 30-foot wingspan.
0: Oh, full-scale model airplanes? Okay, so do you have to measure out the no leg room?
1: Some of them are big enough for you to have leg room in them. So.
0: Wow, that's like no plane I've ever been on.
1: Yeah, well, they're sail. Yeah, well, we don't build them like that, but we build sail planes, competition sail planes, and RC Giants. So yeah,
0: RC Giants. Holy, I mean, I've only had their cola. So how big are these planes?
1: The average is about 4 meters long competition plane.
0: Oh, wow. I'd be so terrified of a length competition.
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0: Mark and Marianne.
1: You know, it's up, it's down. It's you just freelance. It's rough.
2: It's up, down, in, out.
1: What the hell?
2: You got to make money however you can. You know what I mean?
0: Afternoons from 2 to 7, 98 Rock.

It's the Greg Beharrell Show. Here's something for you. How far are we willing to travel to see a big name band or artist? Well, a company called Price for Limo studied this stuff. They found that music fans are willing to travel, on average, 132 miles to see a concert on their bucket list. That is so many gas station rest stops.

0: 98 Rock. Hold on. Let me get the phone thing here. Oh, there are so many buttons in here. This is ridiculous. Oh, here it is.
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2: Oh, yeah. I've been drinking tequila and Guinness.
1: Tequila and Guinness. Oh, they'd have such a cute couple name. Tequinas.
2: And I went to Hooters, so.
1: Tequila, Guinness, and Hooters. It's your live, love, laugh.
2: That's right. Live, love, laugh, life, all that good.
1: You know, they should have that written on the bathroom walls at Hooters.
2: Hooters. You can't go wrong with Hooters.
1: Oh, yeah. Yeah, fun place. And my third favorite pop culture owl next to Hedwig in Harry Potter and the Know-It-All in Winnie the Pooh.

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1: Wednesday morning on Justin Scott and Spiegel, it's a Pitch a Bitch Wednesday. We're going to let you call in, get it off your chest. Also, love or shove colleges. Is it time to maybe rethink what it means to go to college? If you could even afford to go, will you get a job that you want in the field you got a degree towards? And Scott had a pretty damn good idea. The hot dog toss. We're going to throw our phones on slow-mo. We're going to go ahead and film ourselves throwing hot dogs at each other's faces. Why? Because it's hilarious. Wednesday on Justin Scott and Spiegel.

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0: Cook and Marianne afternoons.
1: And all kinds of rock.